0: one song to listen to for the rest of your life, what is it? And Cliff's caveat on that is it's not continual because no song lives up to that. But if you just, when you went to get a song, you could only hear one song.
1: Can it be a soundtrack?
0: Yeah. I believe not. I believe it has to be one song. Okay, go ahead. What's your soundtrack?
1: I love the soundtrack from Out of Africa.
2: Oh, me too.
0: Yeah. Oh, my gosh.
2: Oh,
0: yeah,
2: my gosh.
0: Oh,
2: yeah,
0: my
2: gosh.
0: No, no. Are.
2: Okay. When we'll be working on something, and when we were remodeling our house in Carmel, and I would get all testy or something, Fred would put on Out of Africa.
0: Oh.
2: And everything would just calm down. It'd be lovely.
0: Oh, that's so cute that you guys.
2: Beautiful, you and I.
0: Oh, my gosh. Okay. What number am I thinking of?
2: Three.
0: Your turn. What?
1: 10.
0: Yeah, it was 37. Everybody knows that now because that's my lucky number. Okay, and the last thing is the rest of your life in 5 words.
2: To be continued.
1: To be continued.
2: Cool. Nice. Well, if you add all the...
0: the little points at the end.
2: To be continued later.
0: To be continued later.
2: Again.
0: Yeah, okay.
3: Later again.
4: It's to be continued.
0: My life's to be continued. Okay. We tried to help her, Maureen, so if you just give us anything, we'll give it a go.
1: Okay, let's see. Music, my children, not in this order necessarily. Yeah. Music, my sons, my backyard, the sound of birds, and my wonderful friends.
0: Oh, nice. Man, that was good. All right. Very
4: There's
0: good,
4: no hot
0: you guys.
4: Sunday
0: good answers.
4: In there or anything, you know?
0: What's that?
1: Yeah, with the friends.
0: Okay.
4: I was saying Hot Fudge Sunday, maybe?
0: Yeah.
4: You know.
0: Well, we're gonna take another break. We're going to come back. We're going to talk about the Eggs Benedict, what's going on in Sonoma, and the latest death-inducing virus. So don't go anywhere because, you know, we've got all this to fill in for you. So stay tuned. You're listening to Guys at Five on Mondays.

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2: And now back to Cynthia Tarr, Cliff Hugo, and Eileen

0: mean, I'm not sure there was a song. It was either that or some other song where I love the Take a Load Off Annie, but the stuff in between was... No, that was something else.
1: That's the band.
0: Yeah, the band.
1: Called The Wait.
0: Yeah.
1: Kind of a
0: The Wait, yeah, that's... Yeah.
1: It's kind of a classic.
0: It is a classic. Okay. You know, I was gone last week, or the week before, and we got a new virus while I was gone. And who do we talk to about a new virus? We talk to Linda Shore, of course, because she knows all. So, or a fair sight more than the rest of us. So, Linda, tell us.
2: So I'm doing this story not because it's a new virus, actually, but because people are freaking out about this, and y'all need to calm down.
0: Okay.
2: So hantavirus is in the news because there's a Dutch cruise ship that had an outbreak of it. An elderly gentleman passed away on the ship. The ship was going from the tip of South America up to the Canary Islands, so up the Atlantic. And, you know, he was an older gentleman. They put, if you die on a cruise ship, they put you in the morgue. And when they took him off the ship with his wife, they discovered that he had the hantavirus, and she then had it also, and she passed away. So I just wanted, people are panicking a little bit because if you remember the coronavirus, if you remember COVID, there was that whole thing that started with the ship and everybody on the ship began to get COVID. And so hantavirus is spread. It's a virus, not a bacteria, which means there's no antibiotic you can take for it. Mm-hmm. There's no vaccine for it. There are two types. One causes pneumonia, and that is how the Hackmans, Gene Hackman and his wife, sadly passed away. The hantavirus is a big deal in New Mexico. It's spread by mice. And it's the kind of hantavirus that's here in the Western Hemisphere and in South America and in Argentina, where the ship departed. It's pneumonia. It's spread by mouse droppings, mouse feces. If you get bit by a mouse, which is mice don't tend to bite. It is possible to pass one particular kind of hantavirus called the Andes virus from human to human, but it's not easy.
0: Okay.
2: You have to be in very close contact. Will you immediately die from it? No. The reason the Hackmans died is they didn't get treatment. It went to their lungs. They were older. And Hackman, I believe, was 95 when he passed.
0: Yeah.
2: If you get it, you need to be treated, and it may require hospitalization, and it may require assistance with breathing. But about 30% of the people who get it do pass away. But that includes all people, you know, older people, so forth. So the thing to keep in mind is we have fired in this country the people in charge of making sure our cruise ships here in America are safe. And this is just an example of what can happen, because a cruise ship is a floating incubator for anything, you know, for stomach flus, for COVID, for hantavirus, for anything that can pass from person to person. And we need to have people whose job it is to check on these ships. But I don't want people to worry. You shouldn't lie awake in the middle of the night going, oh, no, we're all going to be sequestered because of hantavirus. But what you should do is, if you have a rodent problem, call your rodentia experts and have those little critters moved along, because, you know.
0: So, Linda, when you say 30% of the people die, does that include the Hackman populace that just doesn't get treated?
2: Mostly those people.
0: Okay.
2: You know, it's people who think, oh, it's just a cold, it's just the flu, and it gets worse and worse and worse and worse.
0: Uh-huh.
2: You know, it's pretty rare here in California. But if you go to New Mexico, the Four Corners region, that they do have hantavirus there. It's
0: when you said it's difficult for it to be passed, how is it passed?
2: Well, just like, you know, it is pneumonia. So it's in the lungs. So if you cough, sneeze, but it's not like Some viruses are really infectious. Like if I cough in this room, it hangs out in this living room I'm sitting in and can hang out here for hours. Measles, for example, is incredibly contagious. It can last a long time in a room. The hantavirus, you really have to like sneeze in someone's mouth. I mean, maybe it's not quite that bad, but it's like
0: Oh, I've got to stop doing that. I really, okay.
2: really do. And if your spouse has hantavirus and you have a good relationship with your spouse, chances are you're pretty close.
0: Yeah.
2: So, it's
0: Can you,
2: nothing to lie awake at night and worry about.
0: at the beginning, you made a couple distinctions between viruses and,
2: Bacteria.
0: yeah. Can you say a little bit more about that? Like, one is treatable by a, yeah.
2: Antibiotics. Yeah. So if you get a bacterial infection, bacteria are compared to viruses. Viruses are tiny. They're hardly even living things. They're like a single strand of DNA that is smaller than your cells. The viruses go into your cells and use your cells as factories to make more of themselves. Some viruses attack the lining of your lungs, and that's, for example, the cold virus. Some attack the lining of your stomach and make you have diarrhea and throw up. Those are stomach viruses.
0: Okay.
2: The AIDS attacks the immune system, which is exactly what you want to, what you don't want, because you want your immune system to attack the virus, but it can't because the virus is attacking it. So, but bacteria, a bacterial infection is much, it's a much larger organism. It's a living thing. And if you get a bacteria in the wrong place in your body, the bacteria, as it's kind of living and munching on your cells, produces toxins and poisons and make you sick. But antibiotics, which is the miracle cure for bacterial infections, kill bacteria. Don't drink bleach. That's not going to help you.
0: Okay,
2: Don't do that.
0: here's a blonde question. Why does that kind of medication go to the right bacteria? Because we have bacteria all over the place, don't we?
2: That is not, you see, you keep saying blonde question. It's not. There are, you have to be a little bit careful with antibiotics for two reasons. Number one, really strong antibiotics will kill the good bacteria in you and the bad bacteria. You have bacteria inside you that help you digest food. You need them. And if you mess with those, you can get terrible stomach upsets, for example. So you have to be careful with antibiotics. The other thing is, bacteria can become resistant. So let's
0: I've heard
2: say,
0: that a lot. Yeah. Like if you take, even with one application, if you take it for too long.
2: if you t well, if they tell you take it for 10 days, take it for 10 days, because you want to get rid of every little bacteria in that shouldn't be there, right? If you stop midway, then you can create bacteria that are like, hey, I survived that attack of antibiotic. I'm really tough and strong, and I'm going to reproduce and make more tough and strong bacteria that are, resistant. And bacteria that are resistant to antibiotics is a serious thing in society. There are a lot of bacteria out there that antibiotics, lots and lots of different kinds of antibiotics that used to work don't work anymore. So
0: Is
2: that's
0: that because of a population-wide resistance to it? Is that like something we get drinking the water or different things?
2: well, I feel like, Linda's the one who talks about gross stuff, but let's
0: Oh, come
2: consider
0: on, let's go there.
2: your flesh-eating bacteria for a minute.
0: On, there we go.
2: Let's do it. Yeah. And I apologize for those of you eating dinner right now. So there are bacteria that kind of munch away at your flesh, and many of those have become resistant to antibiotics. They're tough to kill because somebody somewhere had an infection, probably didn't finish their round of antibiotics. Some super duper flesh-eating bacteria survived the onslaught and went on to reproduce and attack somebody else. And There are a number of bacteria like that that are getting harder and harder to. That's why sometimes when you go to the doctor, you get a new kind of antibiotic whose name you've never heard of before. It's like letadedededevectin. You know what the heck is this? This is totally different than the last bitty do do do vectum that they gave me. And that's because they keep inventing new ones.
0: Okay. That was fantastic. Thank you, Linda. Man, oh man, when you've got the Barker Shore household at your on your panel, many things can get
2: Asteroids,
0: answered.
2: flesh-eating bacteria, we
0: Flash
2: got it
0: eating.
2: all, man.
0: Oh man,
1: More
0: that's
1: information than you ever wanted to
2: more
1: know.
0: Oh no, it's very good. Okay, we're going to be right back. Give us stay with us. We've got much more. You're listening to Guys at Five on Mondays.
2: information.

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0: Oh, right. Yeah. Sergio Mendes, Brazil 66.
1: Maschinada. Maureen has given that song a whirl in her day. Okay, so David, could you start us off by telling us what station we're listening to once again?
2: Well, yes, I am, to quote Matthew McConaughey, all right. And don't picture him playing his bongos naked or anything here, which he was arrested for.
1: Can if we want to.
2: Oh, go ahead. Okay, we can get the nipples with the Met Gala thing. You can do that. Picture Matthew McConaughey. Are you feeling aggravated, ambivalent, alarmed, anxious, alone, annoyed, a little ambiguous, ambidextrous? Arg! All aboard for an afternoon of able, alternative, abstract, often attitudinal, adult, age-appropriate, hopefully, argumentative analysis addressed with alacrity. KSVY 91.3 FM in Sonoma.
1: Woo! Good job, David.
3: I think that gets better each time.
1: I do, too. Now, you know, I know that we've kind of put ourselves out there as being a show that takes some big leaps on segues, but I think no bigger segue leap have we taken than flesh-eating bacteria. And now let's talk about Eggs Benedict. Okay.
2: That's smooth. That's radio magic here. And the beauty is, I'm out in the backyard right now, and I think some band, either wind is wafting music over from Sonoma Plaza, or somebody's having a little backyard party, but this will be accompanied by some music, so it gives it a little extra added something or other. Eggs Benedict, you know it. You love it.
1: I love it.
2: I just had some the other day, and Cynthia said she had some
1: today.
2: Yesterday. Today, yes.
1: I didn't want
2: Absolutely.
1: To, but we were going to talk about it on the show. I had.
2: And
1: to
2: if I
1: it.
2: Want some Eggs Benedict, I like going to the Verano Cafe. Boy,
1: yes!
2: There's a little plug. I get a discount next time I go. Love it because they have Eggs Benedict with lots of different things. You have your Florentine or whatever, I think, which is with spinach. They have a crab, Eggs Benedict. They have salmon.
1: Margaret had the smoked salmon Benedict today.
2: That's what I usually get there. So that's excellent. So where did this come from? And why is it called Eggs Benedict? Was it named after a traitor, a pope, or some dude who was just really hungover? What do you think? What does the panel think?
3: The hungover.
1: I think it was the
2: Well.
1: Okay.
2: The traitor is Benedict Arnold, of course, and we have no inkling whether or not he even liked eggs at all or not. But he was up there in Canada for a while, so maybe the Canadian bacon came that way. But no, that's not it. The other possibility is Benedict XIII, who ruled the Vatican from 1724 to 1730. So he's only around 6 years. That's not much, but I guess his health was not that great, and he was put on a strict eggs and toast diet. And there was some talk that maybe he requested to have a lemon-based sauce put on top of it, but we have no positive reinforcement for that. We have no proof. So where did it really come from? Well, we think one of the precursors to it was English fox hunters. These guys would, the night before, would be partying like crazy, and the next morning they'd be pretty much to a T hungover and out riding around on their horses chasing foxes. And they built up a great hunger, but they also were looking for something that maybe would help them with the pounding in their head. So they had their servants prepare a meal that awaited them when they got done with the fox hunting. And they think that this eggs with the lemon juice and the egg yolks in the sauce and the ham and all this, it was a very protein-rich breakfast at all. So it seemed to work wonders against hangovers. So that sort of explains, in a way, to a certain degree, why Eggs Benedict are often served not at breakfast, but at this thing we call brunch, which is another of the great sort of synthesized words along with cankles or spork. There was a British writer. He was writing in a hunting magazine in 1895. His name was Guy Berenger. And he said that Eggs Benedict was absolutely recommended as a hangover cure. Brunch is cheerful, sociable, and inciting. It is talk compelling. It puts you in a good temper. It makes you satisfied with yourself and your fellow beings. It sweeps away the worries and cobwebs of the week, and also that of the poor fox that you just slaughtered. Anyway, in the Gilded Age, rich people had all this money, but they were kind of venturing out into the regular proletariat world. So they'd go out to lunch at places where actually the hoi polloi would be seen eating. For some reason, they felt kind of safe doing that, and one of the things they liked to do was go out for brunch, and Eggs Benedict was kind of a cornerstone of that. There also was Delmonico's restaurant in New York City, became very popular in the Gilded Age and afterwards, and there was supposedly a wealthy customer named Mrs. Le Grand Benedict. Le Grand Benedict. There's a name and a half.
1: Yeah.
2: She got tired of the menu and she requested a new dish, and that new dish was Eggs Benedict. You do not order Eggs Benedict for breakfast. It should not be on the breakfast menu. It should be on the brunch menu. It almost becomes, when you think of brunch, you kind of in a way think of Eggs Benedict. A lofty thing way above scrambled eggs or two eggs over easy. So,
1: you know,
2: that's what I have.
1: Yeah, I think it's the brunch thing also gives adds padding to your argument about hangovers too, I think.
2: Yeah.
1: You need a little time to get to the table in the first place to be ready to have a large dairy-fied dish.
2: Yeah, you have yourself your Eggs Benedict and a Bloody Mary. And you're off and running. And I wish Sean was here because I would like to talk to him about sort of the emulsification that happens when you have the egg yolks and butter and you add lemon juice to it. That acidic ingredient, you know, how does this sort of chemically modify what you're eating? But textually, it's just these two little, you know, kind of mushy wonders that get gooey, and when the egg yolk explodes all over it. Oh, man.
1: But I was going to say, and you just alluded to it, you know, because I've made Eggs Benedict a lot in the past. And the whole key to it is you get the egg yolks and the lemon juice, but it's pouring melted butter in at a certain rate so that it emulsifies like that, you know. But I mean, in the end, the big thing is butter. But of course, what you're talking about back then, they didn't even know butter was bad for you.
2: No. In fact, they probably thought it was really good for you, like chocolate and alcohol and cigarettes.
1: Do you guys remember, like, wow, I just said that like three times. When I was in school, in grade school, they said they had the hand of nutrition, you know, and it was bread and butter was the first one, milk and eggs, meat and cheese, vegetables, fruit. I don't know, but I mean, it was like, it doesn't, nothing about it exists to this day. You know, it's all been kind of debunked.

0: So every time you go hiking at one of the parks, you write down what you do. So you get a register and a log sheet. And to get this, you go to the Sonoma County Parks Foundation.org. And so you just gather with your friends and go a few miles at a time. And the parks are things like Sonoma Valley Regional Parks, Spring Lake Park, Taylor Mountain, North Sonoma Mountain, Tole Lake Park, Hood Mountain. And they're also including Larson Park and Maxwell Farm. So you can just walk around, neighborhood parks as well. And so that'll go through September 30th, and then you'll get a huge surprise for having accomplished such a wonderful feat. It's something fun to do with your friends.
1: And send me a postcard. Thanks so much.
0: Yeah.
1: Okay, yeah, next.
0: Well, if you don't want to go that far, the Sonoma Parks also have a lecture series going on. And on the 21st, which is a Thursday at 7 p.m., at the barracks, you can hear a lecture called Strangers in Mexican California. And that brings in Napa Valley, the Bale Grist Mill, the Bear Flag Revolt, those sort of things that say how all these affected our state, which wasn't a state then, of course. So you don't have to go as far for that one. Need
1: Wow.
0: more before the break?
1: One.
2: Is that a good place to take a
1: That's a
2: break?
1: good place, yeah.
2: Okay, we will. We'll be right back with our last segment. Don't go anywhere. You're listening to Guys of.

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0: It's not uncommon to develop aches and pains as we age. When the pain isn't acute, we often choose to live with it, which is not always the best idea. Most will go away naturally after a period of time, but some pains can become chronic if untreated. If you are experiencing persistent aches or pains, it's a good idea to have them checked by your physician.
1: And now back to Cynthia Tarr, Cliff Hugo, and Eileen Brigham.

0: Wow.
1: You got to tell the truth. Just got to tell the truth. What's so hard?
0: Wow.
1: That's right. Ray Charles.
0: That's Ray. Boy, that scream he does in there is just...
2: It's Ooh. Iconic.
0: All the way up. Oh, it's so cool. Okay. Hey, Linda, what channel are we listening to? What station are we listening to?
3: Me?
0: Yeah, you know, no, just...
3: Oh, my goodness. 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And I go 91.3, of course.
0: There you go.
3: 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It's been so long since I've done that.
0: I know. Yeah.
1: Hey, may I say something?
0: Yes, of course.
1: If anybody would like to help support our station, this is a station that is run by people's donations.
0: 100% listener supported.
1: Absolutely. And you could go to ksvy.org. And press that donate button and throw down a little bit if you can do it.
0: Yeah.
1: Would be helpful.
0: And if we've ever said anything so objectionable you didn't want to contribute, just give us another chance. We'll try to do better just so you'll give us some money because we want you to keep the radio station alive.
1: Got to. It's
0: Got
1: such
0: to.
1: A valuable thing and there's so many great things on it. And there you go.
0: Yeah. Okay. Pam, a couple more things around town.
4: Yes, we have what's going on. It's a little bit further out. It's at Jack London Park, but it's, I think I've mentioned it before. It's called In a Landscape, and it's classical music in the wild. And this classical pianist, Hunter Nowak, he brings his 1912 Steinway Model D concert grand to the park. And he set it up in the middle of a field, and it's on a platform. And he plays beautiful music. You can wander around. You don't have to, it's not like a concert. You have to sit there. And he invites people literally to come up on the platform and lie down under the piano and feel the vibrations and things. So that's kind of fun. That's May 22nd, which is a Friday, and May 23rd, which is a Saturday. And for other outdoor things, the every week, the Overlook Trail at 8:30, meet at the kiosk by the cemetery, and the Friday Farmers Market, which I tend to forget, is wonderful. It's from 9 to noon on Fridays in the Depot Park.
0: When does the Tuesday Farmers
4: started.
0: Market? It started, okay.
4: Yeah, last week. I missed it, but there's one this week, and there's a long list of entertainers coming up, which I can go through at some point. And then they also have the Jazz Society, who performs in the Grinstead periodically, which is great.
0: Yeah.
4: But the Historical Society is putting together an event to honor a man who lived in Sonoma a long time ago. He passed away in the early 30s, and his name was Solomon Schocken. And way down, on your way down 2nd Street East, on your way towards the cemetery, the hillside to the right as you're walking towards the cemetery is called Schocken Hill. Hmm. And supposedly this man established a series of businesses and the general store, the Sonoma Barracks. He developed a water distribution system. He funded the beautification projects around Sonoma. He established a rock quarry that the rocks could be sent into San Francisco to, you know, build the roads and everything. So he was quite an amazing man, I guess. And he arrived in Sonoma in 1873, and he was Sonoma's first Jewish settler. Mm. He practiced the Jewish principle of contributing to the well-being of his community. And so that's...
0: set up a great precedent, because that's very special about our town.
4: It is. It's a huge thing about our town. And so in celebration of his life accomplishments, there'll be a celebration on May 24th. And that was he died at age 89. Anyway, the event is 10:30 to noon, and it'll be at the Bear Flag statue in the plaza. So it'll be interesting to learn more about this man who set up, as you say, a precedent for giving and starting things that work well in town.
0: And then you still have time to have Eggs Benedict and take a nap before our May kitchen concert, which will be at 6.
4: Yes, yeah, indeed. That's right. That's wonderful. Now, if you're still wanting to head outside, and you can go to the botanical gardens, where there's a display now called the Spirit Guides. I haven't gone yet, but I have some house guests coming next week, and we'll go out to see them. What they are is huge astrological animals that were inspired by the Zapotec calendar, and it's large-scale works organized by the Denver Botanic Gardens. So it's on through September 7th, and you'll be able to see a lot of, have more time to do that. In the meantime, if you don't have something to do on Wednesday nights, which is pretty rare, there's acoustic sunsets returning for the third season at the Botanical Garden. So now until the 16th of September, the gardens will have music played from 5:30 to 7:30 at the Botanical Gardens.
0: But you'll want to leave that and come join our choir on Wednesday nights at 7. I'm just putting
4: Yes.
0: in little plugs as they come along, you know.
4: Maybe we can get them on their way out. But coming up in the Grinstead on oh, it's going to be finished by the time we meet. Never mind. By the time we get together.
0: You missed it. Okay.
4: Okay.
0: I
4: But
0: want to put, I'd like to put in a little plug. I went over to see Vanessa yesterday, who's running the community center, and she is running it brilliantly. I mean, I just stood at the front door and looked at the scroll of classes offered. If you've ever tried out the community center, and if it was a while back, go give it another go or go online and see. They have so many different classes. It's shocking. It's fantastic. They have a sign language class. They have cooking classes. They have, I mean, it's real. I mean, I've been affiliated with the community center since I moved here, so that's almost 20 years. It's never been like this. It's really worth a second look. Really worth it. So there.
4: That's a really good point because there are so many classes you can take. It's unbelievable.
0: And also the same with where are you all? Why is it floating out my
4: The Vintage
0: the
4: House,
0: vintage house?
4: where Linda Shore. Linda, do you want to talk about your upcoming one? It's June. And when's your next one, David?
5: Probably the first Tuesday in
4: July?
5: June.
4: In June.
0: Okay.
4: Okay. Well, Linda, you have one coming up. I think it's the 6th of June.
3: Yes, I'm going to double check my calendar because it's the I believe it is the first Tuesday in June, and if I'm wrong, there's always something going
5: Maybe I'll be the second
0: on.
5: Tuesday in June.
3: Oh, it is this, yeah, you're absolutely right. I'm going to double check that right now. June 9th, I believe. I hope I'm right about that. Yeah, I'm restarting my astronomy talks. I was
0: Ooh.
3: away for several months because I was recovering from my hip surgery. But now I can stand long enough that if you come on the 9th, I'm going to talk about the Artemis mission, I think. Yes.
0: Yeah, I'd love to
3: Because
0: go
3: a
0: to
3: lot of
0: that.
3: people were asking questions about why we went and why is the moon so special and blah, blah, blah. So come find out. Vintage House, June
0: And
3: 9th.
0: and honestly, I mean, I'm a little bit biased because she's my friend, but if you thought Linda was hip before, now that she's had the operation, she is just mind-renderingly hip. Oh, yeah, there you
3: Oh,
0: go.
3: yes.
5: She's uber hip.
0: Uber hip.
3: Uber.
0: Uber hip sounds bad. I feel like I'll need help with that. Okay, that's
4: Well,
0: great.
4: Cliff, do you want to mention anything about your speakeasy coming up on Sundays?
1: Yeah, it's happening. It's the Brian Pardo Group, and it's every Sunday at 4:30. Jazz at the Speakeasy.
4: Good jazz.
0: Okay. Maureen, didn't you say you have a new list you could whet our appetite with?
3: Ooh.
6: I do.
0: We only have 1 minute, so it's a short whet, but we'll start.
6: It was came out from with the New York Times, and it's called the 30 Greatest Living American Songwriters.
0: Ooh.
3: Living, living.
6: But not in order of greatest to least. It
0: Okay.
6: just
0: That's a good idea. That's a good idea.
6: and again, it's a criteria of they polled six of the New York Times critics, and they say it defines who the new American songbook writers are. And so, yeah, there are 30 of them, starting with Nile Rodgers.
0: Oh, Nile Rodgers, yeah, yeah.
6: Anyway, yep, more to come.
0: Okay. That was a really good wedding of appetite. So stay tuned if you want more of the Nile Rodgers. And some of you maybe didn't even want Nile Rodgers. So wait for your favorites to pop up.
6: Next one is Lucinda Williams. I mean,
0: oh, we can talk about her. Yeah. Okay. Thank you, everybody, so much for tuning in. We love beaming out at you. And we'll do it again soon. Have a beautiful week. Enjoy this beautiful weather. Bye, everybody.
6: Bye. Bye-bye.
4: Bye.

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0: Well, good evening, KSVY. I am your host, Allison McKinney. You're listening to Insight into Health. The sun is shining. It got quite warm today. I'm in in shorts, I think, for the first time this season. So, you know, summer, here we come. I want to welcome into the studio Kat John. You're going to be my co-host and my guest. Double duty today.
1: Yes, indeed.
0: Yes, thank you for coming in.
1: Absolutely.
0: I'm going to introduce you first.
1: Please do.
0: And then I'm going to talk as I do. And then after the break, you're going to talk as you do.
1: Sounds great.
0: So your name is Kat, Kat with two T's. And I originally met you in the last year because you are an amazing singer.
1: Thank you.
0: And you have Kat John Band, for which the one and only Lyle McKinney, my husband, is your bass player.
1: True.
0: Yes. So, you know, we mostly run into each other on gigs. When I'm, you know, dancing in the background, I'm, you know, hoofing equipment around and doing things like that. But, you know, more recently you've gotten a little more involved here in Sonoma. And I was like, hey, you want to come be on my show in a couple weeks? And you said yes. So thank you so much for coming in.
1: Absolutely. Glad to be here.
0: So the listeners will know that April, for me, was vibrant with talking about cognitive health. It's a passion of mine. I gave a total of 5 different community talks sprinkled throughout the valley and online. I've talked about it here on KSVY. And we're actually going to circle back to that because music is your gift and your passion. Mm-hmm. And in the next segment, we're going to talk about how music can promote cognitive health, memory, and all sorts of great things. But first, I wasn't sure what I wanted to talk about on this initial segment tonight, but it came to me last night as I was finishing this memoir / cookbook that a fellow Sonoma resident, perhaps a listener, I don't know, emailed me several weeks ago and recommended. And she said, Allison, if you do not know about a previous Sonoma resident, Paula Wolfert, in terms of her culinary impact on the country and on the world, and she is also staving off the progression of Alzheimer's disease using food and lifestyle, you need to read this book. And so the book is written by Emily Kaiser Thelen. It's titled Unforgettable. I'll link to it in the show notes, insightintohealth.substack.com. But this is a book that I made through in about 4 days. It's a beautifully written combination memoir and kind of storied cookbook. And it wasn't until I'm finishing the last chapter last night when we really, the author really was starting to talk about Paula's initial diagnosis with cognitive decline and then finally Alzheimer's disease diagnosis, that the author mentioned the idea of neurogastronomy. Hmm. Kat, have you heard this term?
1: No, but I am intrigued.
0: Yes, but you could break it down, right?
1: Like, indeed.
0: If you had to guess, what would you say?
1: That food making your brain better.
0: Yes, yes. And it's actually a kind of a two-way street. And so, of course, I read that, and I was like, I was not in front of my computer. But as soon as I got up this morning, I had to, like, learn more about it. And so I've had, you know, a couple-hour crash course in neurogastronomy today, which is something I no doubt will keep learning and reading about. But the idea really comes back to what I've talked about, listeners, on previous shows and in my online writing, where one of the best things you can do for your brain is provide it multi-sensory inputs. You know, we've talked about neuroplasticity and keeping the brain connections. Kat, I'm sure we're going to talk about that when it comes to music and the brain.
1: Yes, very much.
0: But when it comes to food, I sadly, embarrassingly, didn't really put this multisensory connection together. I talk all the time about how blueberries and olive oil and all these yummy, healthy foods are good for your brain and why. Mm-hmm. But just the fact of eating, which is the neurogastronomy part, is a multisensory experience, right? It's a combination between smell and taste, texture, temperature, even sounds, you know, like something crunching or crackling.
1: Absolutely.
0: Food and flavor is often associated with linked to memory, you know?
1: Oh, yeah.
0: I mean, is there like a food memory that just like pops up for you, like with no notice knowledge that I was going to ask you this?
1: Yes. And this is off the cuff. Yes, absolutely. All of us have that food that is a sensory memory for us.
0: Uh-huh.
1: We all have our favorite food. My favorite food is pizza.
0: Yes.
1: A story jumps up in my mind that when I was a small child, I was at an all-you-can-eat pizza buffet.
0: Oh, boy.
1: And my mom loves to tell the story that, you know, every time they came around with pizza, she was just like, where is this child putting this stuff? That, you know, it was such a comfort to me at such a young age and continues to be my favorite food to this day. And that absolutely has so much to do with what's happening in my brain.
0: Well, that's interesting. That story could have gone one of two ways, where like, you know, you had so much pizza that now that you can't even look at pizza, and it brings up that memory.
1: True.
0: But I'm glad you and pizza still have a loving relationship.
1: Thank you.
0: I think the other kind of underappreciated thing about food, and I'm actually finding myself talk about this more. I think it's a term that's being used more in at least the podcasts and articles and things that I'm reading, is that health, whether it be cognitive health, which is the topic of tonight, or really any piece of health that we've explored on this show and elsewhere, is that health has to do with what's known as biopsychosocial inputs. So there's like the biology. There's like, okay, you eat a carbohydrate, it gets broken down into glucose, you absorb it, blood sugar, right? That's like a very medical description of food. But there's also like the psychos and social part. That's how does food affect your brain?
1: Mm-hmm.
0: In terms of direct neurochemicals, but also you as a human being.
1: Yep.
0: Food, as we most of us can relate to, is, you know, food in some ways is identity.
1: Oh, absolutely.
0: Yeah.
1: Yes.
0: It's culture, it's family, it's tradition.
1: Mm-hmm.
0: I do some consulting with an organization that does some virtual kind of multidisciplinary consults for individuals who are interested in promoting their cognitive health, perhaps slowing cognitive decline if caught in the early stages. And I found myself saying over and over again that the goal is not about eating perfectly.
1: Right.
0: Feeling like you have to eat a certain way and you have to eat this and you can't eat that and that's off the table and da da da da da da da da da. I'm convinced, even if you like score 100% for nutrient intake,
1: mm-hmm.
0: I'm convinced that that's actually going to work against you.
1: Yeah.
0: Because it's isolating.
1: Yeah.
0: It's stressful.
1: Yep.
0: And, you know, I think that that's – I'm realizing – In recent weeks and months, as I've been talking more with especially this early cognitive decline population, that it's so important to parse out the nuance mm-hmm. of, yes, this is what we know in the science, but it's got to fit in this bigger picture.
1: Right. And everyone's different. And everyone's brains are different. Everyone's nutrition is different.
0: Mm-hmm.
1: Everyone behaves differently to what they put into their bodies. So it is so important to understand yourself and kind of, you know, in the end, trial and error about what works for you.
0: Yeah, that's a really good point. You know, sometimes I think that we want to trust the information from the outside and don't value kind of all the messages that our body is telling us.
1: Yep, exactly.
0: And I've said to patients in the past, it's usually when somebody's coming in to see me for some sort of, you know, GI digestive challenge where, you know, certainly there could be medical causes of things. But as we're ruling that out and exploring, it's like, you know what, instead of being upset of symptomology, use that as information, right? Mm-hmm. That's your gut, if you will, talking to you and saying yeah. like, oof, that lactose in that ice cream, I know it sure tasted good, but we don't play well anymore.
1: Yep.
0: And you don't always have to listen to the message, but hearing the message and value, giving the message the value, I think is really important. I think what I also learned on my kind of quick dive into neurogastronomy and how food, the preparation of food, the eating of food, kind of all things around fueling and feeding ourselves physically and otherwise, is really that cooking in itself can be an incredibly brain-healthy activity. You know, talk about multi-sensory input.
1: Oh, yeah.
0: Yeah. And I think that this goes for making recipes that you've done your whole life and just, you know, going through the paces and making sure that those neural connections are strong and firm and dependable. But I also think it goes for trying new things, right? Trying a recipe you find online or in a book or taking a class and experiencing the combination of different flavors or techniques or what have you.
1: Which is so good for your brain. Just trying new things is so good for your brain.
0: Yeah.
1: Yeah.
0: Yeah. Do you like to cook, Kat?
1: I love to cook.
0: What's your favorite thing to cook?
1: Pizza? My goodness. Thank you. Thank you for that. No, actually, I actually really love trying new things. I love ethnic recipes like Thai food and Indian food and, you know, just finding new ways to find new spices and stuff. Mm. I just love that. Mm-hmm. Yeah. And do I always do it well? No.
0: Right, which is beside the point.
1: Yeah.
0: Yes.
1: But yeah, just finding new ways to have fun in the kitchen and do things that train my brain to find new pathways and stuff.
0: Yeah.
1: So that's what we're talking about today.
0: Absolutely. Do you have a favorite recipe you want to send to me later and I can share to our listeners? Put you on the hot seat. You could say no.
1: Oh, my goodness. Not at the moment, but I will I will think about it and get back to you.
0: I call my go-to recipes no recipe recipes.
1: Yeah.
0: Because I don't like measure and things,
1: yeah.
0: right? I just kind of like
1: you don't need to.
0: Throw no. things together. I figure out a technique. And then I kind of just, like, put the foods I have on hand. Case in point, you came over to my house. We rode over to the studio a little while ago.
1: Mm-hmm.
0: And we had just eaten dinner. And it was, I had a bunch of greens that needed to be consumed. And I had, I cooked some dried beans over the weekend and I had half of those left that needed to be eaten.
1: Oh.
0: And so anyway, long story short, I sauteed everything together, threw it into like my mix and match frittata approach. Delish. Beans in a frittata sounds weird. It was delicious.
1: Nope, it's not weird.
0: Yes.
1: Not weird at all. So my favorite thing to do when cooking is just to see what I have on hand and just make something up.
0: Oh.
1: I love that.
0: You and I would make good friends in the kitchen.
1: Okay.
0: Yes. Not everyone likes that. They're kind of like, don't.
1: No, it's true.
0: They kind of lose control.
1: Yeah. You don't have to have a recipe. Just see what you have in the kitchen. And I feel like being a musician and being a singer and everything, I'm a little right-brained, a little creative, right?
0: Yes.
1: So that works for me in the kitchen.
0: Yes.
1: That I just like to be creative. I like to throw things together, and usually it works. Sometimes it doesn't. And you just move on.
0: and that's okay, too. Yep. Yes. Yes.
1: Yep. Yep.
0: Totally. I will say the beans were these really lovely white beans. So I was kind of going for, like, I just wished I had sun-dried tomatoes on hand, because I think that would have been, like, a really lovely little color, taste, you know, aroma. Yeah.
1: That would have taken it over the top.
0: Absolutely.
1: Know? Yeah.
0: Yeah.
1: Oh, well.
0: But for the listeners listening, that was redundant. For those of you listening, I'll let Kat off the hook with providing a recipe, but I will include in the show notes my kind of do it, you know, make it your own recipe for frittata. This is, as Kat said, an excellent way to use up kind of the leftovers in the fridge. I mean, I've put roasted potatoes, I've put different veggies, I've put, you know, cheeses and greens and, you know, all sorts of yummy things in there. And it's also a really good way to sneak in, if you will, a lot of the brain healthy foods I've talked about on the show in the past. So if you are not signed up for my show notes, you can either go to my show page at ksvy.org, or you can go directly to insightintohealth.substack.com. They're sent every Tuesday following the show. You get the show recording, so you can, you know, share it far and wide. And then you also get any resources or, you know, books or websites or recipes or whatever that I share on air that you are also welcome to share. 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You can also interact with me on the Substack platform. So with that, Kat, I think we're going to go to a break. And you're in the hot seat.
1: Ooh.
0: On the next segment.
1: Bring it on.
0: Okay. We'll be back.
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0: Wow, I think that, like, won the award for shortest break ever. Are we ready, Kat, or do we need to, like, swallow?
1: Let's do this, Allison. I'm ready. Let's do it.
0: First, I'd like to make a special shout out to your dad, Dave.
1: Oh.
0: Hi, Dad Dave.
1: Hi, Dad. You're a great guy.
0: So Kat, I first met you at your first kind of practice performance, I think it was, at a tasting room in Petaluma. And during your first break, I was like, oh my gosh, you sound like a Broadway singer. And you were like, oh, well, that's good because, and, yeah, you know, share a little bit about your background as an artist.
1: So I grew up as a theater singer. I grew up in musical theater as a child in musical theater, you know, with summer camps and such like that. So I definitely learned my chops that way. And then,
0: like, what are some of the productions that you remember doing?
1: Oh, Oliver.
0: Oh, okay. Okay. So the classics.
1: Yeah, definitely. We did some of the classics. Yeah. Annie, things like that.
0: Oh,
1: yeah.
0: Yes.
1: Uh-huh. So I grew up doing that. And then I went to high school at Santa Rosa High School for my locals here.
0: Woop, woop.
1: Yes. So I went to the ArtQuest program and loved that, and continued to be a part of the choir there and the drama program there, and definitely kept getting my chops working on theater there. And then I went to UCLA for musical theater. The Ray Bolger Musical Theater Program, and loved every second of it. And then after that, I moved to New York. And I did theater in New York for many years, several years. Mm-hmm. I don't know. And then loved every second of it. And then I worked on cruise ships for a while, singing on cruise ships with bands. And that's kind of how I got into singing with bands, which is what I do now, singing with bands as the front person lead singer. But I will say, because it's going to lead into what we're talking about here, that when I was a child, I grew up first doing music in my church, which was, yeah, a big thing. And then I started to sing in retirement and nursing homes. And at first it was something that I was just sort of thrown into. And then it became something that I loved doing. And I loved doing it because I educated myself and I did some research on how much music can affect the brain, especially the brain that is having cognitive issues. So... I got really into that, and I.
0: Well, let me ask you a few questions about
1: about
0: your band, and then we'll come back to music and cognitive health. I will not forget the thread here. When did you put the Cat John Band together? Was this when Lyle joined, or? You and I have never talked about this. Or was this, is Lyle like a bassist or two in?
1: Lyle is my bass player. Okay. So don't get any ideas that I'm going to. He is my bass player. So it was about a year ago now that I started the Cat John Band. So I had been in bands previously and... I had not ever had the opportunity to create a band that was my band.
0: Right.
1: So I took the opportunity a year ago when I had that opportunity. And not that I want to be like the diva or anything, but I just wanted to make a band that was my band. That we could do the kind of music that I wanted to do. And Lyle became a part of that.
0: Well, and I think, I mean, that's, it's, I don't think you sound like a diva at all. I think it, I think it sounds like, you know, you're a creative, you're an artist, and to, you know, whenever you're working with different people, right, there's got to be a kind of a give and a take. And
1: oh, totally.
0: Yet this was sounds like this opportunity, you could choose the musicians and the talent and the personalities and, you know, all of these things that really fit with your vision as opposed to sacrificing or compromising a vision that I know is so often of really any group activity in addition to music.
1: Oh, totally. And, the people that are involved in my band are because... we have a similar value system, and we want to be making music for people. You know, unfortunately, with bands, you're not paying the rent being in bands.
0: Sure.
1: You know, you're doing it because you love to do it,
0: yeah.
1: because it makes a difference for people, because people love it, and you are...
0: It's a passion project.
1: Exactly,
0: and
1: And
0: I think that... a couple weeks back, I shared a little bit on air and then in the show notes about a book that another book that I finished. I read a lot, Kat.
1: No way.
0: The Power of Meaning, and the idea was is that like success and like the typical sense of the word is way overrated and actually the wrong mark to strive for. It's really about. You know, their definition of success and meaning and purpose is cultivating your own talents and things that bring you joy, and love and sharing them with other people. And that's what I've found in terms of health and nutrition.
1: Yeah.
0: I love it. And that's what you and Lyle and, you know, many other musicians that I know have found with music, that it's, you know, we don't have to be the, you know, millionaires.
1: Yep.
0: Bigger off and happier and, you know, more meaning and purpose driven people.
1: You're so right. Yeah. So for me, I think about what I'm passionate about,
0: yeah,
1: and what makes a difference for me.
0: Mm-hmm.
1: And what makes a difference for me is what I was born good at.
0: Yeah.
1: So I had a gift when I was born, and I could give you a recording,
0: yes,
1: from
0: please.
1: When I was 3 years old.
0: Yes, please.
1: I sang.
0: Hey, Dave, will you send that to me, please? You have my email. I would love to hear this.
1: And I sang the Sunshine song. You Are My Sunshine. So I basically, I consider myself that I came out of the womb singing. And that is my gift. And I am so blessed to be able to be using my gift in a good way.
0: Yeah.
1: And to know that that is what I am good at. And to also be humble about it. You know, like, everybody has their gifts. Yeah. I have mine. You have yours. Everybody has their gifts. You know? Like, let's just figure out what we're good at
0: and
1: share it with the world, you know?
0: Well, I definitely want to segue into how you are taking your gift for good, but first I need to share something with you.
1: Go ahead.
0: You Are My Sunshine is a very special song for me, and let me tell you why. This is serious, guys.
1: Okay.
0: So I grew up with my grandmother singing that song to me. And her father, so my great-grandfather, sang it to her. And so the memory I have, we're talking about music and memories.
1: Mm-hmm.
0: The memory of I have is sitting in her Honda Accord with her driving down a road in Petaluma, and she would beg me to harmonize with her. I didn't know what harmonize was. I didn't really know, but I kind of got that, like, one person's voice had to go really high, didn't really sound very good, but she just belted it out at the top of her lungs. And so that song makes me think of her driving down kind of rural roads in Petaluma. But the other thing that's special about that song is, you know, about our sweet little girl Emily, who had a rough entry into the world, and
1: yes.
0: And A Month in the NICU. And that was the first song that I ever sang to her in the NICU. And I still sing it to her. I sang it to her before she went to bed tonight. And so,
1: oh my God.
0: You know, it lives on. And it's, you know, anyway. So I think that was the perfect segue. But thank you for hearing to that sweet story.
1: Of course.
0: So in addition to the many things that you do with John Band and otherwise, you also have some solo shows that you've put together,
1: mm-hmm,
0: specifically to take into retirement communities, assisted living facilities, etc.
1: Yep.
0: And, you know, you alluded to the fact a little while ago that you did some research and really tried to use what we know about music and cognitive health and neuroscience and get it to the people. So tell me a little bit about, you know, what you do, what you learned, what you've noticed with the crowd. I mean, really anything around that passion of yours.
1: Absolutely. So I have been singing at retirement homes since I was 10 or 11 years old. And when I first started, I didn't know what I was doing. My dad,
0: you were
1: shouted out with.
0: You were 10 or 11 years old.
1: Yeah.
0: Let me just double click on that for you. Okay, proceed.
1: So my dad, who we've already shouted out to today, Dave John, who was my manager, agent, etc., since I was a child, kind of set up shows for me. And so I sang a lot of songs that he suggested that were Frank Sinatra era, like golden oldies kind, mm-hmm, of stuff. And At the time, I didn't know what I was doing, but I did it, and I loved it because people really responded to it.
0: Sure.
1: And it wasn't until much later that I realized that the reason these songs are things that you know, people respond to are because of you know, their brains. So when you're between 15 and 25 years old, it's the era that your brain is really registering culture and such like that. So the music that you're listening to really gets deep into your brain. So fast forward years later, when you're starting to have cognitive decline and such like that, that when you hearken back to that music that you were so invested in during your culture, you know, 15 to 25, during your cultural, when you were getting into culture and stuff like that, that is a huge thing for your brain.
0: Mm.
1: So what happens in your brain is that when you're in that when you're in that cultural significant period, is that your brain is making significant pathways in your in the neuropathy mm-hmm. of your brain mm-hmm. in your neurological pathways. And then as you get older and you start to decline in your neural pathologies, to hearken back to that neural pathology is actually so important because it slows down. Like nothing that we know of can cure something like dementia or Alzheimer's or whatever. But music can slow it down.
0: Well, and you know, I think you've touched on a really, really several good points here. And I think that, you know, one of the things that I've learned in preparing for this show is that music is stored differently.
1: Yes.
0: There's a reason that a song could come on that, you know, you haven't heard for 20 years. And yep. there's something about, you know, the words. So it's yep. stored differently than other types of memories.
1: Yeah. And I'll tell you why.
0: Yeah.
1: So, the reason it's stored differently in your brain is because there's different brain structures that are connected to a song. Mm-hmm. So, for example, you know a song, you know the melody and the lyrics of it. That's one part of your brain.
0: Right.
1: Then also, you know you know a dance to it. When you hear the song, you want to dance to it. So there's a physical part of it as well.
0: Yeah.
1: And then also, there's an emotional mm-hmm. part of your brain that's the nostalgia of it mm-hmm. that you're connected to.
0: Mm-hmm.
1: So your brain, when you hear this song, is firing in so many different ways. And it's so powerful to just... to your brain to be combating any kind of cognitive yeah. decline.
0: Well, yeah. well, and it just, it, I mean, music is just such more of a durable memory. And I would love to hear about how you have, you know, over the years curated the show. I mean, I imagine it's got to be some of like, okay, the population that I'm working with now, you know, when they were 15 to 25, here were the big hits or the groups or whatever. And, you know, how do you, what is your curation process?
1: Yeah, so that's honestly kind of a big part of it. Yeah, is to look back at what the population is in the facility that I'm in, whether it's a nursing home or a facility for mm-hmm. people who are retirement aged, and to just think about what era most of them mm-hmm. were listening to during that formative age between 15 and 25. And curating, as you say, those songs.
0: Doesn't that sound very fancy?
1: It's so fancy.
0: You're a music curator, I'm a Kat. Curator, yeah. You can use that. I won't even charge you for that.
1: Thank you. But yes, I love that. Curating the songs to that era so that that nostalgia can kick in and that remembrance can kick in. And, you know, when I start a song, and one thing I do when I'm, you know, doing a song for people in a retirement home is I also try to speak some words about the era that that song came out in and to remind them mm-hmm. of what was happening in that era mm-hmm. because that's so important too,
0: right?
1: It's just to fire that brain mm-hmm. as far as, you know, here's a song from the 60s, here's what was happening in the 60s,
0: yeah,
1: you know, here's who sang this song, do you remember who sang this song, here's the song. Mm-hmm. So just giving every opportunity mm-hmm. to fire that brain as far as remembering everything there is to remember about these songs.
0: So I we have to go to another break here in a minute. And so on the other side of this break, I want to hear a little bit more about kind of the songs that are most well received when you do the show these days.
1: Sure.
0: I want to hear a little bit about the music you were listening to in your formative years. Okay. But what I want to just add to kind of, you know, kind of tie the bow on this section is that music is an incredibly powerful tool in terms of brain function. And this isn't like woo-woo stuff. Music is probably one of the most studied areas of like lifestyle and environmental neuroscience. And, you know, as you mentioned, music play has different benefits throughout the lifespan. You know, there's a reason that we learn our letters by singing. Mm-hmm. You know, there's a reason. And so, you know, I think the takeaway here is that music is really good for you no matter what age you are.
1: Yep.
0: You know, from a neurological perspective in terms of making connections, which we know is called cognitive reserve, but to bringing joy and movement and memory. And, you know, so I really appreciate the work that you're doing with and for individuals who can really benefit from that memory recall. Mm-hmm. And I think it's something that every single person listening can benefit from, enjoying music, whether current or digging into their past. So I just want to thank you so much for sharing, and we'll talk more in just after a short break.
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6: 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Seasons are love. Measure your life. Measure your life
2: in love. And now, back to Allison and Insight into Health.
0: And here we are, segment three. You're listening to Insight into Health. I am still Allison McKinney. You are still Cat with 2T John.
1: Yes, ma'am.
0: I really enjoyed talking about, you know, in the first segment, this whole like neurogastronomy area. It's going to continue to be my deep dive. And then the last segment, we were really talking about this like beautiful use of music throughout the lifespan in terms of building memories, and then later in life, you know, accessing memories, mm-hmm. Regardless of cognitive function, really. Like, you know, so for people who are older and not having any cognitive health concerns, it can be a really good way to strengthen those connections. And for individuals who, you know, are unfortunately experiencing some cognitive changes or decline, that can be just a really, really great way to curate an environment and an experience that, you know, as you mentioned, it's not a cure. We don't have a cure for Alzheimer's disease. We have what are now deemed disease modifying interventions, meaning mm-hmm. they can slow progression, but they don't stop or reverse.
1: Yep.
0: You know, in addition to music being beautiful, a beautiful way to, you know, improve mental and emotional health, even decrease like sensation of pain and, you know, other life experiences. So before we left for break, I was asking you about, you know, what are the songs or the groups or the, you know, genre, or I don't really know all the musical terms here, but what are you singing more these days that you weren't singing 20 years ago?
1: Great question. When I first started, this was when I was 10 or 11, so years ago. I'm 40 now, so do the math. You know, I was singing a lot of Frank Sinatra era, mm-hmm. Rat Pack, kind of stuff. And that is what was important for people as far as their formative years. So the 15 to 25, era kind of thing. And that was what they really connected to because that was what they knew. Mm-hmm. And these days, times, unfortunately, have progressed, have changed. You know, time marches on and such. And so now I'm looking more at, instead of the 40s and 50s, I'm looking at the, you know, the late 50s and 60s mm-hmm. as far as music that people connect to from their formative years. So that is what I'm focusing more on as far as, you know, choosing songs to sing and.
0: Do you have any favorites of that era that you really like?
1: Oh, well, Aretha Franklin.
0: Yay! Yeah.
1: Aretha Franklin is good through all the eras.
0: You do. Yeah, yeah, you do a mean Aretha.
1: Thank you. Yeah.
0: So I want you to, you and I are very close in age. I might be a year or two older than you.
1: The
0: Don't tell anybody. But what were you listening to in, you know, 15 to 25?
1: 90s music.
0: Do tell. Yep. Tell me more. Like, were you like Backstreet Boys, Britney Spears? Alanis
1: Morissette.
0: Oh, yes.
1: Yep. That kind of more emo at the time, the emo music.
0: Yes. Yeah.
1: So,
0: do you currently do any Alanis? Have I heard that on your set list?
1: No, probably not.
0: Oh, come
1: probably
0: on.
1: Probably not.
0: Oh, okay. You need to add ironic song for sure.
1: I do need to do ironic.
0: Everybody, yes, everybody.
1: You're absolutely right.
0: Everybody knows that song.
1: Yes. We're working on that.
0: Okay.
1: We're working on, you know, a set list that's more, you know, based on a larger timeline.
0: Yeah. Hey, Lyle McKinney, if you're listening, you better start practicing that bass line. So I, in my 15 to 25, I was a country music fan.
1: Okay.
0: And so I was very much like Brooks and Dunn and Kenny Chesney and Toby Keith. And I went, my first concerts were country music concerts.
1: Yeah.
0: And I still like that era of country. I can kind of give and take the kind of newer era. But, you know, it is funny. It is funny how I wasn't really into like 90s pop music, to be honest.
1: That's okay.
0: This is nothing against you.
1: No, not everybody is. It's fine.
0: I was not one of those girls who had like posters of, you know, I don't know. Wasn't there like New Kids on the Block? Was that in your time? Do you remember that?
1: No. It wasn't in my time.
0: Okay.
1: No.
0: So I am older than you. Okay. Thanks.
1: Yes. You're a child.
0: Well, you know, I would love to hear a little bit about, like, you know, what's coming up for you in the coming, you know, months. I don't know if you have any shows that you want to shout out. I don't know if you have anything that's like cooking in you know, your creative in the creative pot, or, you know, really anything else that is on the horizon for you.
1: So yes, there's a lot that's cooking on the creative pot. There's not a whole lot I can invite people to.
0: Okay.
1: At this point.
0: Okay.
1: But I would definitely invite you to check out my band, Catch On Band. You know, online. And we are.
0: So does that mean you're booking mostly private shows, private gigs, that sort of thing? So not really like public venue.
1: Yeah.
0: Well, I think which I think is cool. I mean, if people are looking for entertainment for an event, that's certainly a niche to be filled for sure.
1: Oh, totally. Yeah.
0: Yeah. Well, because I want to tell you that this whole Lyle getting back into music thing has been like a learning curve for me, steep. You know, I had to like ask him what the difference between a note and a chord.

0: And I wish people realize that you might have a 3-hour gig, but the amount of hours that goes into being ready for that 3-hour gig, I mean, what would you guess? It's like quadruple that or something?
1: More than
0: for you, yeah. Especially because you're putting the set list together and coordinating everybody and making pennies.
1: Yeah.
0: Pennies on the hour.
1: But, you know, I would say that kind of the reason I'm here is to talk about how music affects cognitive health.
0: Sure.
1: And I would like to kind of triple back to that.
0: Okay.
1: Whatever.
0: Okay.
1: And it's so important because here's the thing that you're not only having you're having so much happen to your brain at once when you're dealing with music, right? You're having the cognitive stuff. You're having emotional stuff. And you're having physical stuff.
0: Yeah.
1: So I just want to impart that, you know, it's so important for your brain to have multiple things happening at once.
0: Absolutely. Absolutely. Well, there's a neuroscientist that I follow and have high respect for. And, you know, because I think that when, you know, in the last 10 years, there's been a lot of like, oh, play this online brain game to strengthen your memory, or, oh, you know, do this crossword puzzle or whatever. And I don't think any of those things are bad for you. But what this individual, which I'll link to in the show notes, was really talking about is where I got the terminology multisensory, right? It can't just be clicking the boxes, right? It needs to be something that's pulling on as many senses as possible. And I think that as I was kind of prepping for this show and talking about music and cognitive health, I think what was really, really, I saw like such great ideas. If, you know, if this is something you're interested for you or a loved one, but really putting together curated playlists, and, you know, it can help bring joy. It can help people feel less alone. It can help people, you know, manage, you know, the hard stuff that happens with age and with life. And, you know, how many people have you heard of turn to music to celebrate, to grieve, to, you know, mourn, to, you know, all the emotions can have a song tied to them.
1: Absolutely. Yeah. We're so emotionally connected to music.
0: Yeah.
1: That, you know, I love your suggestion of putting playlists together for someone that we love, you know, that here are the songs that they're emotionally connected to.
0: Yeah.
1: Because that's so important to how the brain works, that emotion is so tied into that. So
0: I feel like back in the day, people would make like cassette tapes for each other or even like CDs for each other. I never figure out how to do the whole burning thing. But yeah, I mean, I think it's probably easier now than it's ever been is to put playlists together and share. And and even, you know, I'm going to plug KSVY here because there's excellent music programming throughout the week, throughout the day. And it, you know, really caters to different genres, different time periods, etc. So, Kat, John, anything you'd like to leave us with today before we say goodnight to the listeners?
1: Just love the people that you love and help them as much as you can with music. Yeah.
0: Absolutely. Well, thank you for doing your part in terms of spreading your gift. And if singing was my gift, I'd totally. My singing is my gift in the car by myself. And so I don't hold back. But I'll let you do the stage performance.
1: Thank you.
0: All right, everybody. I will be back next week

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I thank you so much for listening, and I hope everyone has an absolutely lovely evening.

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0: 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RSVP is not required, but it would be helpful. Looking forward to seeing you there.
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3: 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That's Sunday, May 17th, 3:30 p.m., Burlingame Hall. Sonoma Valley Chorale, singing from the heart. And remember, love changes.

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2: 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Clear and honest communication with your physician is important to getting the care you need.

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4: We'd like you to meet a friend of ours who goes by the name of Killer Joe. Picture a so-called hippie or hip cat standing on a corner in a neatly pressed, double-breasted, form-fitting pinstripe suit. A pair of pointed-toed shoes with bold white stitches around the soles. A black shirt, long white tie. A black pencil mustache, and of course, a very wide-brimmed black felt hat. Killer Joe always has a pocket full of loot, but only the kind that jingles. You see, he likes to play the horses. He is most certainly a ladies' man. As a matter of fact, he is always willing to accept cash contributions from them for any cause, namely his own. The most important thing about Killer Joe that you have to know is that he's very much against manual labor. Killer Joe.

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He laughed and kissed his mom and said, you're Billy Joe's a man. 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
4: One recent medical study concluded that our lifestyle choices contribute more to our state of health than do hereditary factors. In fact, lifestyle choices are the major factor in determining most people's health. This is a reminder that the decisions we make every day about diet, exercise, coping with stress, and even our communications with others have a powerful influence on our health and well-being. Let's remember to be self-aware and make good practices and healthy habits.

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5: 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Okay, good morning, everybody. This is the Tuesday edition of the morning show. A little piano. Oh. Let's see here, Pat. Let's get a tune going and get some coffee. Good morning, everybody. Voices of the Valley, KSVY in Sonoma, California.

Well, that was nice wake-up music. Absolutely. All right. Pat Carlin here. Good morning, everybody. How are you? Bunch of stuff going on here. Maybe I should check the weather here real quick. From what I understand, my opinion of weather is no more rain. I don't think we're going to have any more rain. The Bay Area was threatening tomorrow to get some, but I just don't see it. I see high of 73 today, 75 tomorrow, Thursday 81. I just see 70s and 80s in our future here. According to my weather app on my smartphone, the 10-day looks beautiful. Okay, it is Tuesday. We'll tell you the guests. 8:20, we're expecting the representative from the Kenwood Business Association. 9 o'clock, Rabbi Steve Finley is scheduled for the interface segment. Every Tuesday morning at 9, we have a Sonoma Valley Interfaith Ministerial Association of a group of over a dozen different religions here in Sonoma Valley. They meet as an organization, and they have different representatives that show up on this show every Tuesday at 9 a.m. They also have their own hour on Thursdays at 3 p.m. And then the second hour today, this morning, we're going to have a Sonoma Community Center. A good time with a number of people from the community center. We're going to have Mary Catherine Cutcliffe, who is a big person down at the community center, has an important job there. I forget what she's going to come talk about, but she's going to be here at 9:20. 9:40. It's usually a spot where Miss Molly Spencer comes in from the Sonoma Community Center. In her place is Gerardo, the chef down there. Gerardo, well, all chefs actually make me hungry because they start talking about food. So Gerardo, great guy. We will see him at 9:40. Come to think of it, it's the Tuesday night market tonight. Da-da-da-da. Yeah, it's Tuesday. And we're in Sonoma and it's May. The Tuesday night market, Pat. What are you going to do? KSVOI will be there. Oh, all right.

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4: And now back to the morning show, Pat Carlin here. Last week we we lost a friend and a dear contributor, member of Sonoma Radio. Mr. Bill Stallings passed away last week. And he was the voice behind most of these public service announcements. And I'm just sitting here thinking I don't hear his voice right now. Rest in peace, Bill. Our PSAs obviously need some work with your passing. Bill just worked and worked until he couldn't anymore. But rest in peace, Bill. Like usually, I press this button and it'll go on for a bunch of announcements with Bill's voice on it. But if I press it now, it goes like this. And now no more back to Bill. Jeez. Rest in peace, Bill. Anyway, back to the morning show. 8:22 in the morning, actually. The Kenwood Business Association had to cancel. They were supposed to be here now with a representative. And we'll get them on the second Tuesday next week. But I will tell you about them because they are in the Valley of the Moon. The Kenwood Business Association is a local organization established in January of last year to support small and family-owned businesses in Kenwood. It is focused on promoting the community of about 800-plus residents over there in Kenwood, boosting business visibility and fostering collaboration among local businesses. Yeah, so they're dedicated to preserving the town's small-town charm while ensuring it remains a safe and vibrant place to live and work. You can find out more about the Kenwood Business Association. The webpage is kenwoodba.com. You could also email them at experiencekenwood@gmail.com. Yeah, I enjoy going over there. The Sabata family's food truck over there. I can't stop going to that. And then Wednesday through Sunday, you can get that New York style sandwich over there at the Sign of the Bear. Is that what it's called? It used to be the Kenwood Inn. That's in the morning. And then Lotus Boutique It's a great store to go through. And then, of course, Pillow Fight Coffee, all the tasting rooms over there, small business, small batch wineries, all over Glen Ellyn and Kenwood. I've been drinking more wine lately because of these small batch wineries that are so good to me. All right. So that guest couldn't make it, so what are we going here? Where are... Okay, I got one for you. Paul McCartney just released a new album. And then he included Ringo on this song I'm going to play you. It's called Home to Us. This is brand new from Paul McCartney and Ringo Starr.

right. J.J. Cale's song there, Magnolia. And that was done by Poco. Remember Poco years and years ago? KSVY on a Tuesday morning. A little May gray this morning, but it's going to get sunny and warm. Nice and cozy warm for you today. What was I going to tell you? Oh, I have a little time. So I'm going to play some Sonoma Grown music here. Bobby Edmondson. If you've ever been around the music scene here in the Valley, you know who Bobby Edmondson is. You could catch him a lot at Murphy's on the plaza. You can find him at Passaggio Wine Bar in Glen Ellen. Talented dude. He just put out a new album, Bobby Edmondson, where he plays all the instruments. He went into a studio and did... I knew he played guitar, but I didn't know. I've seen him play mandolin, but I did not know he plays banjo. I did not know he played drums. I did not know he played bass. So here it is off his new album, Bobby Edmondson, playing an instrumental, and the entire band is played by Bobby Edmondson here in Sonoma Grown Music on KSVY.

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2: Learning to flip your thoughts can have a profound impact on your health and well-being. The simplest way is through a positive affirmation that flips the thought from a negative to a positive. For example, when faced with chores, instead of saying, "I don't want to clean the house," say, "I like living in a clean house." When getting up the motivation to exercise, instead of saying, "I'm too tired to exercise today," say, "I feel more alert and energetic when I exercise." Positive affirmations help us change our negative attitudes into positive ones.
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0: Sonoma Valley Interfaith, and they are meeting this morning.
1: They are. They're 11 meeting this o'clock. Morning at yeah. the Duck Pond on the plaza at 11 a.m. Uh-huh. for a peace vigil.
0: It's mm-hmm. just a cool thing they do. Mm-hmm. You know,
1: yeah.
0: I think they also meet on some Sundays at 5 o'clock over there,
1: yeah,
0: too.
1: Another group, but yeah. also ecumenical, I think.
0: Yeah.
1: Yeah.
0: And then, of course, they have their own hour segment on Thursday afternoons
1: yeah.
0: At
1: yeah.
0: 3 o'clock.
1: Yeah.
0: So that's all going on right now. But what's going on at St. Andrew?
1: Getting ready to transition onto a 3-month sabbatical. So,
0: oh, you are?
1: Yeah,
0: oh, perfect.
1: I am,
0: yeah.
1: yeah. After 10 years of ordained ministry and 24 years of service in churches.
0: Oh, wonderful.
1: I'm getting 3 months off to play, uh-huh. really. No, there's no study involved. It's a purely renewal kind of a thing. And I applied for a grant, and so it's not costing the church any money, which uh-huh. is really nice. And I had to create a theme.
0: Uh-huh.
1: And so after many, many years of being around a lot of grief, and
0: yeah.
1: I built it around playfulness and creativity, which is pretty important, I think, for people
0: uh-huh.
1: in general, especially now that we're all feeling the sort of collective grief of an odd time for our country and world. And
0: my goodness.
1: Yeah.
0: Yeah.
1: yeah. So I think people forget that they need to take breaks to,
0: yeah.
1: you know, sort of enjoy and experience and rejoice in the creativity and playfulness of the world that is around us, even as we carry the grief of
0: yeah.
1: what's happening.
0: You know, any congregation, any pastor, priest, minister, whatever you want to say the leader is, we'll go with pastor right now. Pastors take on everybody in the community, all of their issues. They all come to you, you know.
1: Yeah. Yeah.
0: You know, and I think about this a lot. I mean, you know, you're just so helpful to everyone. And what about you? I mean, we're all human beings.
1: Yeah.
0: And,
1: yeah.
0: And this is just always happy to hear that.
1: Yeah.
0: When you decide, you know, I have to take a break here to do my best.
1: That's right. That's right. Whether
0: you know,
1: it's a long break, like a sabbatical, or even
0: yeah.
1: shorter, what I call water cooler breaks, where
0: yeah.
1: you just take them periodically as you need
0: and
1: to.
0: And that helps yeah. a little bit.
1: It does. It does. It also helps to really hold your, you know, your days
0: uh-huh.
1: off as sacred and to, I do things like I don't check email before 8 in the morning
0: right.
1: or after 5
0: or you
1: night,
0: don't answer your you know? Phone at night and stuff.
1: Well, that one's harder just because of the
0: yeah.
1: way phones are designed. I
0: yeah.
1: mean, I can put it on silence, but you know, they you see the little light go, you know, it's just
0: yeah.
1: it's a harder thing to
0: oh,
1: manage,
0: I have to answer
1: you know?
0: It and see who it is. It's a hack call.
1: Yeah.
0: But anyway, yeah, you know, we talk about these short little, maybe call it a staycation or something. But you're talking about getting, we call this the island of Sonoma. You're going to be able to get off the island, so to speak.
1: Yeah, I'm going to get off the island for sure, which I
0: yeah.
1: actually do regularly.
0: Uh-huh.
1: I find myself needing to gain perspective.
0: Uh-huh.
1: I love the valley. I think the valley is a beautiful place of growth. But
0: uh-huh.
1: It can feel, for me anyway, at times sort of insular. And I do need to get over to the ocean or to the city.
0: My goodness.
1: Or to Oakland. So my husband and I do that on a pretty regular basis
0: uh-huh.
1: as a way to just open up our world
0: yeah.
1: a little bit. Yeah.
0: Speaking of recently married.
1: Recently husband. Married
0: yeah.
1: to a
0: congratulations
1: wonderful,
0: again.
1: Thank you, wonderful
0: yeah.
1: musician and special ed teacher at Petaluma High School.
0: Oh.
1: So he too is, you know, in his time off creating music. And so we do a lot of We spend a lot of time trying to create and just play.
0: Yeah. Oh, so. Wonderful. And then you'll be back for the holidays.
1: And then I'll be back, yeah,
0: yeah.
1: for my sort of favorite time of the year
0: yeah.
1: in the church, you know,
0: yeah.
1: the fall and leading up to everybody's back from, you know, vacations and,
0: yeah.
1: hard.
0: Perfect
1: so,
0: time,
1: yeah.
0: you know, with school out and all.
1: Yeah.
0: So we can, yeah, okay. So what is going to be happening at St. Andrew in your absence? Anything
1: so
0: going
1: we,
0: on?
1: Yeah, there's in that grant that uh-huh. we received, we had to build in certain things. So
0: uh-huh.
1: we are going going to, so it had to match the theme with which I wrote about. So
0: uh-huh.
1: So their job is to

0: sort of involve themselves in creativity and play.
1: Uh-huh.
0: So there's going to be an improv class for the congregation to attend. There's going to be the creation of a children's garden. So we're going to build planter boxes and plant and have the kids have their own garden that they can then harvest and hopefully give that food away in some type of service.
1: Vegetables, growing vegetables and
0: flowers and herbs and all kinds of wonderful things. So hopefully the whole congregation can take part in that. There'll be a fun just, you know, movie night, and we'll continue with our usual missions and over the summer. And then I'm very grateful that we have retired clergy in our congregation that are going to keep things going while I'm gone, so that they have consistent leadership while for the 3 months, and they know those lovely gentlemen.
1: I like that idea too. That is, you know, if I was retired, I'd want to go, hey, they want me.
0: And they do.
1: I'm circling the calendar for that, you know? Very good. Good. You mentioned the sadness, and like if you turn on the news right now. It's not good.
0: It's not good.
1: Yeah.
0: And along with the news is also the continued expansion of social media and AI. So we have this illusion that we're more connected, but really people are experiencing more disconnection and more loneliness than ever before. And I think that's why we're actually seeing a little bit of a cultural uptick in the attendance of things like churches and other organizations, because I think people are craving community, and they're craving real connection, body to body. And it's I've been on an embodiment kick lately. It's the one thing that our AI friends can't give us, is the embodied experience of life. And so I've been very fascinated by that space as more and more people are turning to AI therapists and AI spiritual directors. And while it can be a great tool for people who are maybe, you know, shut in or experiencing extreme loneliness, it's not the same as sitting with a human body.
1: You have to be so careful, you know, and there's also Dr. Google, and there's you know, Dr. YouTube. You know.
0: Yep. You do have to be careful, and I think in the medical space it gives me hope that maybe it will help us to make great advances in the care for people with chronic illnesses and things like cancer, but it does give me pause when I hear about kids turning to it for companionship and for ego boosting, because it's extremely complimentary. I don't know if you've interacted, but everything you say is brilliant. You get compliment, great idea, wonderful idea, you know, and then you get used to that, and then you get in the room with a human being who's imperfect. And what happens to a kid who's developing what it means to be in relationship, and all they've been exposed to are these bots that agree with them constantly and flatter them.
1: And they're constantly on their smartphones.
0: Yeah.
1: You know, we used to go outside and play in the neighborhood with the neighborhood kids and you know.
0: I saw on Reddit, one of my social media addictions is there's a 1970s subreddit. And one of the people asked, is it really true that your parents let you go outside all day long?
1: Yeah.
0: And somebody responded, they didn't let us, they demanded it.
1: Yeah.
0: They demanded it.
1: And when the street lights go on, that means come home.
0: Exactly. Or if you're hungry.
1: Yeah. And we were in the street playing ball or whatever.
0: Yeah. And we were getting lost and figuring out how to find our way home.
1: Yes.
0: You know, and if the bicycle chain fell off, we figured out how to walk our bike home.
1: Or you got a flat.
0: Yeah. We didn't call and say, come get me.
1: Right.
0: You know? So, yeah, there's a lot of, there's just a lot of critical thinking skills that my kids really didn't have, because my generation of parenting was definitely, we turned the pendulum too far in the other direction.
1: Uh-huh.
0: We hovered way too much. And I see the downside of that, you know, and then Then after them came my kids just missed the influx of social media, but
1: and we got exercise too by being outside.
0: Yeah, we did. Yeah, and we got dirty. And
1: yeah. You know, we're not just sitting on the couch the whole time.
0: That's right.
1: It's kind of sad, isn't it?
0: Yeah, it is. You know. So I don't know. I'm hopeful that it's gonna swing back. I think enough people are recognizing that there's a lot of downsides in the way that we've allowed screens to become so important. And there are even kids in their 20s and 30s who are doing technology fasts and trying to create dopamine and serotonin and their minds in other ways. And so I see hope in that, in those little things.
1: Yeah.
0: And I think that's really what we can do right now is to really, as I said, it's important not to spiritually bypass the grief of what's happening. I think we do need to stay aware of what's happening
1: yes.
0: in our world and
1: yes.
0: do what we can, make the phone calls we can, vote, protest, whatever that looks like for each individual. But it's also really important to make sure that we see and recognize all of the joy and the embodiment of connection around us, where I think more than ever it's really important to make sure that we connect with one another during this time. And so there's opportunities around us all the time. Certainly doesn't have to be a church or a synagogue.
1: It's a health issue.
0: It is a health issue, yeah.
1: Like when you go to we'll just say St. Andrew because you're here.
0: Okay.
1: You go to St. Andrew's and you're there and you not only pray, you sing.
0: That's right.
1: You know?
0: You pray, you sing.
1: I love music.
0: That's right.
1: I think music is so wonderful for the soul.
0: That's right. So wonderful. So thank you for bringing that up. I'll tell you a quick story of an article in the New York Times of an op-ed writer who wrote about Anthropic's latest development of Claude. And they didn't release it because it turned out that Claude kept turning to self-preservation even when it was told to do something else. So what the people at Anthropic did was they consulted religious leaders and priests and to try to teach Claude a sense of morality, to give it morals in the hope that it would make the right choices down the road. And the op-ed's opinion was that what drives our moral behavior is actually the embodiment of things like compassion and empathy, which comes from, in the religious circle, comes from singing together, praying together, the sacraments, being together and doing ritual together, and that those create an emotional capacity for compassion and empathy, which ultimately drives our morality and our moral choices. Our moral choices can't just live as a set of beliefs in our head.
1: Right.
0: And that, and so for something like an AI model, it can't seem to grasp the morality, the moral choice. At least that was his opinion.
1: I agree.
0: And I liked it.
1: Yeah. For those that don't know who Claude is, Claude's an app, an AI app that you can get for free and put it on your smartphone.
0: That's right. Yeah. Thank you for that.
1: Yeah. this world we live in, you know. Yeah.
0: So I don't know about you, but I need a lot of just quiet with all the noise coming at me.
1: Me too.
0: Yeah.
1: And it's meditative to be quiet and to be by yourself.
0: Mm-hmm.
1: Maybe go find a spot in the sun in the morning.
0: Yeah.
1: You know? Yeah. And, you know, go for a walk.
0: Yeah.
1: Visit
0: a tree, you know?
1: Yeah.
0: Sit under a tree and sit on the ground and put your back up against its trunk, you know? The things we did when we were kids, right?
1: Yeah. Yeah. Let nature produce the music.
0: Yeah. Yeah. Exactly. Yes.
1: Even if it's a neighbor with his weed whacker.
0: Yeah.
1: You know?
0: Yeah.
1: But, you know, we just, time for ourselves is mandatory.
0: Yeah, and I think a lot of people are being drawn back into connection with nature, which uh-huh. we call the first Bible, which is the creation and the nature, yeah. the beauty of it. Yeah.
1: So. Going to the ocean, you just said that earlier, and it yeah. just, I want to go tonight now. I want to go. I want to get out there to Bodega.
0: Well, it's a good idea. It's a good idea. It's a beautiful.
1: And just go sit there and listen yeah. to the ocean. Talk yep. to you.
0: That's right. That's right. And take the back roads. Take the long way. You know, go out back through down through Petaluma and uh-huh. out through Valley Ford and keep your windows open and smell all that fresh yeah. air. It's pretty great.
1: Yeah, get up yeah. off the couch and don't yeah. be lonely. I mean, yeah. just going out there, the ocean's a friend.
0: Yeah.
1: You know, the tree everywhere.
0: Huge.
1: You know?
0: Huge.
1: So.
0: Yeah.
1: So all of that sounds good. What, you know, in your recent masses, what's been the topic for you?
0: So all through Lent, we talked about holding grief uh-huh. and then seeing the goodness. So you heard me mention that sort of theme yeah. already. And then most recently, I've been going through the 23rd Psalm. I had one sermon that mentioned so much, I decided that I needed 3 more weeks to unpack what I said the first time.
1: Oh, and wow.
0: So, and if I was not leaving on sabbatical, I mean, I think there's as many sermons as there are verses in uh-huh. that psalm. I think it's a psalm about life. It's about a psalm about embracing and being embraced and held and through all of what life brings. And we talked earlier about how death is a part of life.
1: Uh-huh.
0: But we always hear that psalm, you know, in movies and plays as the memorial service psalm, and I think people think it's a psalm about death, but it's really a psalm about life.
1: Somebody's calling us.
0: Oh, yeah?
1: Do you mind if I take this and see what they're having,
0: yeah,
1: if they
0: see.
1: Want to join the conversation?
0: Sure.
1: KSVY, you're on the air.
2: Hey, Pat, this is Mark Dennis, and I'm listening to your show and really enjoying it.
1: Uh-huh.
2: And I'd like to just put in a little thing about AI and what is the difference between knowledge and wisdom. And AI will never become sentient, in my opinion, and it will never become self-aware, but it will mimic self-awareness. And the base that it has to draw on for information is every crime novel that's ever been written, every script that's ever been written, the Bible itself, which has a lot of violent incidents in it. So mm-hmm. I'm just loving the show. So thanks.
1: Well, thanks. Thanks for calling and thanks for listening.
0: Yeah, thank you. Those are really good points. And there's a wonderful interview between Ezra Klein and Michael Pollan, and they talk a lot about what the intersection of what this gentleman just described.
1: Yeah,
0: so
1: yeah.
0: I highly recommend people want to listen to that. Yeah.
1: Yeah, we're just about out of time already with Pastor. Just
0: yeah.
1: when we get going good here.
0: Oh, right. I know. Always. Yeah. Well, thanks for indulging all of my many thoughts. I appreciate it.
1: Thanks for treating us with your presence this morning.
0: Of course.
1: Yeah, yeah. Pastor Nicole.
0: Nicole, that's good. No, a lot of kids call me that. That's good.
1: From St. Andrew Presbyterian. You could find them. You just go to Dr. Google and...
0: It'll send you over.
1: Yeah.
0: Yeah.
1: So we'll be right back with Mary Catherine Cutcliffe from the Sonoma Community Center right after this. Thank you, Nicole.
0: Thank you, Pat.
1: Yeah. Let's see here.
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0: She flies like a
1: All right. This is Voices of the Valley, KSVY, on a Tuesday morning, and we have a real treat with you right now. MC Cutcliffe from the Sonoma Community Center. Good morning.
2: Good morning, Pat. I am so glad to be here in the studio.
1: Yeah. Well, of course, you've been in before.
2: I have been in just a few times.
1: Yeah. We go way back to Pets Lifeline days.
2: We do.
1: Yeah.
2: And it's Tuesday, and we're together. How great.
1: Yeah, thank you. And thank you for all the work you do at the Community Center as well.
2: Thank you very much.
1: You've really found a home there.
2: The Community Center is a great place to be.
1: You know,
2: I worked there a decade ago before Pets Lifeline.
1: Right.
2: And so it's great to be back, and things are just bustling. Things are exciting and busy and always changing and creative and community and all the good things.
1: We almost had you in earlier, but you had lost your voice a little bit.
2: I did. I went through a bit of laryngitis. I've had this sinus thing going on for several weeks now, and lost my voice for a while. But anyway,
1: you're here today.
2: Yes.
1: And for a reason.
2: I am, because it's Membership May.
1: Okay.
2: Did you know that the Sonoma Community Center has a membership program?
1: Of course I do.
2: Oh, good.
1: Yeah, but I didn't know that it was Membership May.
2: Yes, it's Membership May. Uh-huh. Every May we do a membership drive to spread the word. We like alliteration, Membership May.
1: Uh-huh.
2: I'll say it one more time. Become a member in Membership May
1: of
2: the Sonoma Community Center. So we are a 501c3 nonprofit organization.
1: Yes.
2: And the membership dues are one of the sustaining revenue streams that we have.
1: Yeah.
2: Yeah.
1: And when I become a member, what are the benefits of being a member of the Community Center?
2: Well, you are invited to special member-only events. For example, tonight, the curators of Etched in Sonoma, A Living Legend, the show that we have in the Gallery 212, the curators are doing a special behind-the-scenes talk just for members.
1: Ooh.
2: Yeah.
1: Okay.
2: So there's a conversation on the 21st that Simon Blattner is having.
1: Oh, yeah.
2: He's one of the curators.
1: Yeah.
2: With some gentlemen talking about collecting art and how to start that.
1: Uh-huh.
2: So there's a public invitation to a conversation with Simon, but tonight it's just a members-only event.
1: And there's so many classes people could take there.
2: It's true. And at the second level, there are five levels of membership.
1: Okay.
2: So you find the one that fits your...
1: Budget,
2: vibe.
1: Budget.
2: Budget. Yeah, sure. You know, whatever works for you.
1: Yeah.
2: But at the second level of membership, and the third, and the fourth, and the fifth, you get 10% off of class registrations.
1: Okay.
2: So it's a way to save money. If you are taking many classes over the year, you'll end up potentially paying for your membership dues.
1: Yeah.
2: And another way to be a member is at each of those levels is to do a monthly membership. So it's just a little bit, maybe, you know, the price of an expensive cup of coffee.
1: Is there a yearly membership?
2: There is. So you can do either. But this week, we have a donor that will give us $10 for every person that signs up for a monthly membership, a sustaining level.
1: Yeah.
2: So I'm kind of excited about that. It's rather than some sort of a match, because it's hard to match membership. This donor came up with an idea of a way to encourage people to sign up for that little bit of membership every month.
1: Yeah, and we have to support our nonprofits here.
2: That's right.
1: You know, and we want to keep the doors open at the Community Center.
2: That's right.
1: And you know, they just have to, we have to donate to keep it going. I mean, you have so many great events throughout the year.
2: We do. And another benefit of membership, Pat, is that you get to buy tickets 48 hours before everybody else. So for those coveted trash and fashion tickets.
1: The trash and fashion.
2: Which is a seating assignment. You get to choose your seat. So you want to buy as early as you can. Members get the member, they get advanced. What am I trying to say?
1: You get first selection of tickets 24 hours in advance.
2: 48 hours.
1: Oh, 48 hours.
2: It's actually two whole days.
1: How about the Chili Bowl? Same thing?
2: Same thing.
1: Really?
2: Yes, sir. Before
1: so I could go pick out the Chili Bowls I want.
2: Well, It's a little different with Chili Bowl.
1: But I get in. I get the tickets first.
2: You can get the tickets first because Chili Bowl does sell out.
1: Oh, my goodness.
2: And so it gives you a chance to buy tickets a little early.
1: Yeah, but throughout the year, there's more and more going on at the community center.
2: I'm telling you, so many exciting things.
1: Well, and on these today's Tuesday.
2: Yes.
1: And we have the Tuesday night market tonight. And a lot of times I'll see the community center there.
2: Well, I think that we're there every week.
1: Oh, is that right?
2: That is right. Uh-huh. And we have activities every week.
1: Yes.
2: And this summer we are doing a project that is all ages. Uh-huh. A lot of our activities at the farmers market are geared toward the younger people.
1: Sure.
2: And it gives kids something to do when they come to the market. But this summer we're doing one that's all ages that's involving hands and community, and you just have to stop by the table and see.
1: Wow.
2: I don't want to give away too much
1: because
2: it's really exciting. We have a funder who has supported this project, and our intern that worked with us last summer, she's graduated from college, from art school, and is going to spend the summer with us again. So we'll get to see Katie at the market every Tuesday.
1: Oh, wow.
2: Yeah.
1: Okay.
2: I think that starts in June, though.
1: Okay.
2: Yeah.
1: Oh, that's just next month.
2: That's just next month. I know last week they were making buttons, and they even made a few for Membership May.
1: Oh.
2: Yes. Uh-huh. Kat was telling me she was going to make some buttons that say, "Are you a member?"
1: Oh, I like that.
2: Become a member of the Sonoma Community Center.
1: Uh-huh.
2: Yep. And if you become a member in the month of May or renew your membership, you are eligible to win a prize. I have three prizes. And one, well, they all include handmade items from the Sonoma Community Center.
1: Sure.
2: Made actually by members, which is really cool.
1: Wow.
2: And gift certificates to particular activities at the center and or a general gift certificate to take a class or come to an event at the center.
1: Do you have favorite classes that you like at the community center?
2: Oh, I can't name favorites, no. It's like saying you have a favorite child. You have to love all your children equally. Yes, no. I do have favorite classes to drop in on and to say hello, like the Wednesday night pottery class.
1: Yes.
2: This is a group of mostly ladies that have been taking Ben's class on Wednesday nights for years. And they have a true community. They make the most amazing things.
1: Yeah.
2: They always have a spread of snacks, some nice little beverages, and welcome me in just to chat. And I love to look at what they're making.
1: Oh, yeah. Oh, yeah. Yeah, pottery's big at the community center.
2: Pottery's big at the community center.
1: Yeah.
2: So right now we have Etched in Sonoma, the print show that's in the gallery. But up next is our artist in residence show. And that opens at the end of May. Again, Membership May will wrap up on May 30th. But on May 30th is the opening of our artist in residence, Ari's show. And she makes really big pots, Pat. I mean, I've never seen maybe 4 feet tall. Incredible things, but she also makes little bitty mugs and wonderful little cups and all these little pots with lids, and she's of Hungarian descent, and she tells stories with the images on her pots. I'm so excited about this show. But I get excited about most of the art shows that are at the center.
1: I have a message from Molly Spencer.
2: Oh.
1: And I want to, let's see, we want to mention the clothing swap and repair fair happening this week.
2: That's right. So on Saturday, the front yard of the Sonoma Community Center will be like a free yard sale.
1: Okay.
2: With clothing. And then there are these handy dandy people who have signed up to be volunteer repair people. That will be repairing items that are broken. So through Reuse Sonoma, we have this partnership, thanks to Zero Waste Sonoma, who's funding it, to have a repair fair. So if you have a lamp that's broken, rather than throw it in the trash, that's a no-no. You bring it to the Sonoma Community Center. First, you go on to our website, where you can then link to the Reuse Sonoma website, which you can schedule yourself an appointment Okay. I don't think they take drop-ins at reuse fair.
1: Okay.
2: Or the repair fair.
1: Uh-huh.
2: I believe you have to schedule one, but you can go to SonomaCommunityCenter.org
1: uh-huh.
2: to learn all about the repair fair that's going on. And if you have items at home in your wardrobe, in your closet or bureau uh-huh. that you're tired of, and uh-huh. it's time to let them
1: but
2: go
1: still,
2: on.
1: But still, it's a nice piece.
2: To someone else.
1: Yeah.
2: Drop by Refill Sonoma. Refill Madness. Uh-huh. Sorry, I'm using the word Sonoma
1: too
2: much.
1: Okay.
2: Refill Madness, which is in the Sonoma Market yeah. parking lot
1: yeah.
2: Here on Napa Street and 5th Street West. But Refill Madness will accept all of the clothing items.
1: Uh-huh.
2: We then sort it and put it out in the front yard, and it's a giant clothing swap. And quite often, I will see a snazzy outfit around the community center of someone that's wearing it, and I go, ooh, that's really great. And yeah. they go, got it at the
1: wow. Yeah.
2: Clothing swap last
1: clothing
2: week.
1: Swap.
2: So we do the clothing swap two times a year, once in May and once in October.
1: Okay. So I want to become a member of the community center. Should I come in person or should I try to do it online? How do I become a member of the community center?
2: You can go online to SonomaCommunityCenter.org.
1: Okay.
2: Up in the upper right-hand corner, you'll see a word called membership.
1: Uh-huh.
2: Click on that. That'll take you to the page. You can see the five levels of membership.
1: Okay.
2: You can pick up the phone and call me at 707-931-4289. That's my telephone number at my desk.
1: Uh-huh.
2: If you call the general community center number, hit 3, and that goes to my desk. And it doesn't only ring at my desk, it rings on my cell phone. So I can answer the phone at any time and talk to somebody about membership and sign them up. Or you can walk in at 276 East Napa Street to the big brick building, come up to the second floor, either go to room 210, which is the main office, or room 204, which is my office, and I will be happy, or Noreen, or anyone in the main office will be happy to sign up a new member in person. So anyway.
1: We're talking to MC Cutcliffe, if you just tuned in, and she is such a radio natural.
2: Aww.
1: She is just rolling here. We need to give her a weekly show. And but a couple of listeners didn't have their pen in hand when you gave that phone number. Can you, one more time, please?
2: Yeah, sure. The phone number to call me is 707-931-4289.
1: Uh-huh.
2: I'll repeat it one more time.
1: Yeah.
2: 931-4289.
1: Yeah, sign up at the community center.
2: That's right. Become a member.
1: Become a member.
2: I have a goal to have 50 new or renewing members this month.
1: Uh-huh.
2: And I think we're at 14.
1: Okay.
2: So I've got a pretty big lift to go. Come on, everybody, help me reach my goal, please.
1: Yeah. You know, I just can't imagine not having the community center here.
2: Right.
1: So this is really, really important.
2: It's really important.
1: Yeah.
2: It's really important.
1: You know?
2: And again, if you wanted to do just a little bit every month.
1: Yeah.
2: If you sign up this week, we get an extra $10 from a very generous donor.
1: Uh-huh.
2: With no cap on it.
1: You know.
2: So that would be really cool for me to get an extra, I don't know, $1,000. Wouldn't it be great for 100 people?
1: Yeah.
2: To sign up for a sustaining membership this week?
1: Even if you don't think, you just want to help the community, donate. You know, you don't even have to go there. You could just go online and donate.
2: That's right.
1: And you're helping out this community.
2: And the community center, which has been the hub of this community for 75 years.
1: Yeah.
2: We're about to commemorate our 75th year of being a nonprofit organization.
1: Uh-huh.
2: Pretty incredible. 1952.
1: Yeah.
2: That building
1: turned
2: over from an abandoned school building to the Sonoma Community Center. And boy, the trash and fashion outfits are up on display.
1: Oh, they're still on display.
2: Oh, yeah.
1: So that we can go walk in and see, right?
2: That's
1: right. Are they upstairs? Do we go upstairs?
2: They're upstairs. They're downstairs.
1: Oh.
2: They're all over the building.
1: Oh.
2: It's like a wonderful little Easter egg hunt for fabulous outfits made of recycled, repurposed, upcycled items.
1: We're just about out of time,
2: no.
1: MC. But I want to ask you, there's cooking classes there, right?
2: Yes, they are.
1: Uh-huh.
2: Yeah.
1: Because there's somebody in the green room waiting to come in, and his name's Gerardo.
2: Is my friend Gerardo here?
1: Gerardo.
2: Yes.
1: And he's, I don't know what
2: we
1: his
2: also
1: name.
2: Call him Chef G.
1: Chef G.
2: And Chef G, every once in a while, will make breakfast for the staff.
1: Oh, my.
2: Sometimes he makes lunch for the staff. Sometimes he tests out recipes that he's going to do with the cookie with the young people in the after-school program. And we'll come by and say, hey, MC, I've made this pretzel with beer cheese. Would you like to try it? And I go, why, yes. The pretzels are my favorite, Gerardo. I would love to have those. But he does make more than pretzels.
1: Oh,
2: he does,
1: yeah,
2: all sorts of wonderful,
1: yeah,
2: things.
1: Yeah, he does.
2: And you know I love food.
1: Yeah. Having him in here is going to make me hungry. I just know.
2: I hope he brought you something. He should know that there's a tax to come into Pat's studio, right? I brought you a Membership May postcard, which I know you love it and appreciate.
1: Yeah.
2: And there's your reminder.
1: Thank you very much.
2: And we'll
1: talk about this
2: if more. You sign up to be a member, both you and your wife are members. We don't require a family to have separate memberships.
1: Okay.
2: Everybody in the household.
1: But they can if they want to.
2: Absolutely. Yeah. Now, the more the merrier.
1: Now, do me a favor. When you leave, there's a bulletin board right in the lobby here. Could you put one up?
2: Sure can.
1: That'd be
2: Thank
1: great.
2: You.
1: I appreciate that.
2: I'm happy to.
1: MC Cutcliffe, and we'll be right back on KSVY right after these messages. Thanks, MC.
2: Thank you, Pat.
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0: KSVY on a Tuesday morning. Pat Carlin here. Thanks for listening. We have a chef here, and I'm so happy to have him. The problem is he usually makes me hungry. Gerardo, good morning.
1: Good morning. How you doing?
0: Oh, I didn't turn on your microphone. Try again.
2: All right. Good morning, Pat. How you doing?
0: Gerardo works at the Sonoma Community Center. And it's kind of a community center day. We just had MC Cutcliffe here.
2: Yeah.
0: And we have you here. And what brings you in this morning?
2: Well, I'm filling up for Molly Spencer. Yeah. She's on vacation right now. She did a hard work doing the trash and fashion. So she deserved a nice little vacation. So I'm just here, and I'm like, you know, I was really happy since I think I was here like a year ago, I believe.
0: Time goes by.
2: I know. You know, and I'm like, I need to visit my friend Pat again.
0: Thank you so much.
2: Talk about some food here, too, you know.
0: Oh, man. Yeah. So it's called a clothing swap?
2: Yeah. So this Saturday, we are going to have a clothing swap. So, you know, just we encourage all the people to come in and get some clothes, you know. Also, we take donation, you know. And where you can donate the clothes is Refill Madness. So you can always stop by and drop off some clothes and then come in on Saturday and pick up some new clothes, you know?
0: Yeah, and Refill Madness, that's over there by Sonoma Market.
2: Yeah.
0: In the bakery over there.
2: Yeah, right next to also Amy's, I believe, the Chinese.
0: Oh, yeah.
2: Delicious, too.
0: I went in there, and they said cash only.
2: I know. They changed that, though.
0: Now they did?
2: Yeah, now they have a card thing, you know. Yeah. They were losing a lot of customers.
0: Yeah.
2: Yeah.
0: My wife won't let me have any cash in my pocket.
2: Oh, no. Yeah, my wife either. You know, every time I try to save some, my wife is like, you have some cash? I'm like, God, you know,
0: The clothing swap, that sounds great.
2: Yeah, we're gonna have I'm gonna have one of my bakers there. She actually works for Quell and Condor in Sebastopol, a bakery. So she's gonna be there selling some goodies too. So, you know, come by and say hi.
0: Okay, and the Tuesday night market tonight,
2: yeah.
0: And what's going on with you at the Tuesday night market?
2: So we actually have a table there. We do outreach. And they call us the babysitter because we get all the kids there, you know. We have an art activity all the time. So, you know, for the kids to show up and come. You know, we like to talk to the parents, you know, let them know all the stuff that is happening at the community center.
0: Yeah.
2: Like our camps, you know, we're getting ready for the summer. So, you know, summer goes by, man. I mean, I'm already started singing, you know, Christmas song here because it's
0: going so fast. Oh, come on now.
2: Yeah. It's the most wonderful time. Yeah. It's just so fast.
0: Yeah.
2: The month are just flying.
0: Flying by.
2: Yeah.
0: You got to make your, if you're going to do something, you better put it on the calendar.
2: Yeah. Uh-huh. So we're getting ready for camps, like I said, you know, so check us out at the community center website, you know. We have a lot of camps for kids, so, you know, they're
0: camping.
2: Really fun. Yeah.
0: There's also cooking classes there.
2: Yeah, we do a lot of cooking classes. A lot of people don't know that we actually offer, you know, culinary classes. You know, and they're really good. We got Chinese, we got, you know, sushi, we have French, we have Italian, so Mexican with me, so.
0: So you have Mexican cooking class.
2: Yeah, I mostly teach Mexican stuff.
0: Sure,
2: you know?
0: Yeah.
2: So, you know.
0: What would be one of your favorite classes?
2: You know, one of my favorite things that I do is tamales. We do a workshop, which is really fun for like Christmas and, you know, those
0: special
2: holidays.
0: Special occasion.
2: Yeah. And then I would say ceviche, you know. Ceviche is really good. I know how to make really good ceviche. I'm from Mazatlan, so it's all coast, and we have the, I mean, my house is like 3 blocks away from the beach. So we do a lot of seafood.
0: And now, I forget the name of it. It's like a Mexican stew. What do you call that?
2: It's pozole?
0: Yes.
2: Yeah, I'm gonna know how to make pozole too, you know? Yeah, check us out. Like, I think I have a ceviche class coming up in May.
0: Okay, we're in May now.
2: Yeah, actually. And then we'll get new classes in June for the summer and the winter.
0: Okay.
2: So, it's gonna be really fun. We have a Chef Ed who used to own, I believe, the Sushi Noma a long time ago.
0: Yeah.
2: And he's doing some classes
0: Ed
2: there.
0: Metcalf?
2: Yeah, Metcalf. He does a lot of classes there with us. He does sushi.
0: Oh, that guy.
2: He does Thai.
0: He knows what he's doing.
2: Oh, no. Like 30-something years experience.
0: Yeah.
2: And he's really good. So I like him. And then we have Chef Maria that comes from the Bay. She's Italian. and she does all the Italian stuff. So it's really good.
0: Yeah, I'm down with Italian.
2: Yeah,
0: too.
2: Yeah, me too. Yeah. It's one of those classes, you know, where you're like, all right, let's learn how to do pasta from scratch.
0: Yeah.
2: You know? So I try to make pasta from scratch, but I'm Mexican, you know. Yeah. So I don't know, you know, how it's done sometimes. Yeah. And, you know, I mean, it comes okay.
0: Although it sounds good, too. You could make a pasta sauce with a touch of Mexican.
2: Well, you know, tomatoes, they came from Mexico. So
0: yeah.
2: The first one, so, you know, I don't know.
0: If I was doing that, maybe chorizo.
2: Chorizo is delicious.
0: You know?
2: You ever make chorizo? I have classes how to make chorizo.
0: A chorizo spaghetti sauce.
2: What about chorizo ravioli?
0: Oh!
2: With the filling in there. With the tomato.
0: I mean, make raviolis?
2: Yeah, I can make raviolis.
0: From scratch?
2: From scratch, yeah. We actually had a class last week with the after-school programs, and we did raviolis from scratch.
0: Wow.
2: Yeah, we had the little machine there.
0: You know, yeah.
2: It was fun. The kids were, like, having a lot of fun.
0: Uh-huh. Those, you know? Oh, yeah.
2: It's just telling the kids, you just need to make a little ball, because they were just, like, filling up the whole pot. I'm like, how are you going to make a ravioli like that? Come on, kids. Get it together. You
0: yeah.
2: know? But no, it's really fun. Yeah, yeah, yeah.
0: So tonight's the Tuesday night market. A lot of food there.
2: A lot of food, yes.
0: What will you go for?
2: You know, I actually like pad thai, so I go to the Thai place.
0: Oh.
2: I like to sit there and eat some spicy pad thai.
0: Uh-huh.
2: And then some spring rolls.
0: Ooh.
2: You know? But I'm a fruit guy also.
0: Uh-huh.
2: So I like to go buy, like, you know, blueberries, strawberries. Oh, yeah. And then I sit there. And I can't let go of those corn dogs, too. I mean, those corn dogs.
0: They're really good. You go for this for the hot link or the regular?
2: No, the regular. Uh-huh. You know, I don't try the pickle one. Have you seen the pickle one?
0: Yeah.
2: I'm not into that stuff.
0: You know? You're not into really hot spice.
2: Oh, no. I love spicy. Uh-huh. I just don't like those.
0: That one.
2: No, my food is spicy, sir. So, everybody at the community center, they're immune to spicy since I started working there.
0: Uh-huh.
2: Because my food is always super spicy. So we're talking about, like, habaneros and stuff, you know.
0: Yeah.
2: Not the Reaper ghost or anything like that, but, you know, something spicy.
0: So I bet you make a good salsa.
2: I do. I actually make really good salsa, you know. Actually, I'm going to, in the summer, we're going to have a class over at the center. It's called the I think summer at the centers.
0: Uh-huh.
2: And then I'm going to teach how to make three or four different salsas.
0: Ooh.
2: From scratch. So
0: yeah, I'm noticing, of course, there's the red and there's the green one.
2: The green one, yes.
0: Like when I go to La Hacienda.
2: Yeah, you know, the green one is really good, but I like to add a zucchini on my green salsa. Ooh. It makes it a little bit more smooth, more like creamy.
0: Almost
2: like guacamole.
0: I'm noticing a yellowish, orangish one.
2: Huh.
0: And what's that pepper that's a kind of an orange pepper?
2: The habanero?
0: Yeah, maybe it's a habanero. Yeah.
2: Well, you know, they actually make one out of peanut butter, other peanuts.
0: Oh, they do?
2: So so they have a chili called chile de árbol, and then it's a small, really pepper, dry pepper.
0: Yeah.
2: That you crush it. Well, you hydrate it first, and then you blend it with the peanuts.
0: Oh.
2: And that's how you make a peanut sauce, a spicy peanut sauce.
0: Ooh.
2: It's delicious with, like, a carne asada taco.
0: Yeah. Are you off a little out of your way, but... The Sabatas and Kenwood. Have you tried?
2: No.
0: Oh, my goodness. They're my go-to. Well, I live in Glen Ellen, too.
2: Yeah,
0: they're close. But the Sabata family, they make the best Mexican food. I shouldn't say best. In my opinion, best.
2: Yeah, yeah.
0: We can't say anything best on radio.
2: We can.
0: But anyway, they. When I say I want the hottest hot sauce.
2: Yeah, yeah, yeah.
0: They give me this thing, and it's like an orange.
2: Okay.
0: Orangish.
2: Which one is it? Oh, I'm pretty sure that one that you're trying is almost like a pineapple sweet. Is it sweet?
0: No, it's the hottest one.
2: It's the hottest one.
0: Yeah.
2: Huh.
0: So.
2: It could be habanero because the habaneros are orange, or maybe the manzanos, which are a little bit more bigger.
0: Yeah.
2: But yeah, yeah. Which place is it?
0: It's called Zapata Grill.
2: I've been there.
0: In
2: Kenwood. Yeah. They have the little trailer.
0: Yeah.
2: Zapata.
0: Really nice people.
2: Yeah. Oh, yeah. I used to eat my burritos there.
0: Uh-huh.
2: They're good.
0: Yeah.
2: There's a lot of places that I like, you know. Like today, I'm going to go try Broadway Market. They have a trailer outside now that sells food, burritos, and stuff.
0: Yeah.
2: So I'm going to go try them to see, you know.
0: I think they were awarded best sandwich, too. I may be mistaken.
2: You know what? I tried the sandwich. I mean, they're good. But the other day, Vanessa, our director, invited us to go to Santa Rosa.
0: Uh-huh.
2: And there's a place in Santa Rosa that makes their own raviolis and stuff, fresh pasta.
0: Cavanari's.
2: Cavanari. I tried the best Italian sandwich.
0: Yeah. Oh.
2: Amazing.
0: Yes. Yeah.
2: You know, I don't want to say, but you remember Quiznos?
0: Yes.
2: Almost like Quiznos. Quiznos used to have an Italian club.
0: Oh, man.
2: With the Italian dressing on it. But this is 10 times better than Quiznos. It was delicious.
0: Yeah.
2: I'm actually want to drive over there and get a sandwich.
0: Sandwich. So we're almost out of time. Kat Smith, her show's next.
2: No way.
0: Yeah.
2: Love Kat. We actually are going to have with Kat, she's coming up with this event on June 20th.
0: Uh-huh.
2: So for the LGBTQ.
0: Okay.
2: It's called Priscilla and the Queen of the Desert. So it's like a Australian movie that we're going to based on this event, which is really cool. So come and get your prawn on the barbie, you know. I try to do Australian accent, but I'm Mexican, so I don't know.
0: If you just tuned in, we're talking to Gerardo from the community center, and you could meet Gerardo tonight. He's going to be at the fair
2: at the farmer's market.
0: It's Tuesday night market.
2: Yeah. Come and say hello.
0: Around where the community center sets up, huh?
2: Yeah. We're right next to that the patch, the vegetables, and, you know, I don't know what side is that, but you'll see us. There's a big tent there.
0: And sign up for the community center. That's what they're doing right now.
2: Yeah.
0: It's May sign up month with the community center.
2: Yeah. Come and sign up. Be a member. You know?
0: Yeah. And the clothing swap is this.
2: Yes. This Saturday.
0: This Saturday.
2: May 16th from 10 a.m. to 1 p.m.
0: Gerardo, thank you so much.
2: Thank you, Pat. Take care.
0: Yeah, absolutely. And thanks for listening. And stay tuned for Kat Smith coming right up.

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0: Good morning. You are listening to Hollywood and West Napa. I am your host, Kat Smith, and I have with me today Jonathan Taylor. Hello. You may have the best explainer line that I've ever gotten to give. You are a clown and a vaudevillian.
1: Correct. And a Sonoma local.
0: Yes, yes.
1: That's right.
0: I read an article that said, because you and your wife travel the world doing your performances, that it's like coming home to your own Airbnb, but your clothes already live there.
1: Exactly. Yes. And I must tell everyone listening that everywhere we travel to, whether it's Paris, Edinburgh, Australia, I always compare it to Sonoma Valley, and I always tell my wife Anne, who I tour and perform with, Sonoma's better, and
0: yeah.
1: we always just love coming home. So I know that anyone who's like in the valley year round, they never leave. They always maybe the grass is greener somewhere
0: right.
1: else, but really Sonoma Valley is that magical.
0: Yes, yes. Unless you grew up here and you think I got to get out of here, and you get out of here and you come back as an adult, then when you come back as an adult, doesn't matter that you never leave anymore. You're like, nope, this was it. This
1: yeah,
0: was it.
1: That was right. You tried. You looked
0: I tried.
1: Around.
0: It looked good.
1: Yeah.
0: It's not.
1: Yeah.
0: It's
1: no,
0: fine.
1: It's we love it here. We love this valley.
0: Well, you have a show coming up this weekend, the Magic Banana Hour. It's Saturday, May 16th. You have a 2 p.m. and a 7:30 p.m. at Sebastiani Theater, which most amazing theater, right?
1: Well, I mean, that's kind of why we have this show. The first time we saw, I think we saw a movie in the theater, and I turned at my wife and I said, we got to do a show in this. And I didn't know that it was actually built for theater
0: yeah.
1: in 1933. There's wings and fly space. I thought it was a movie
0: tiny
1: theater.
0: Tiny dressing rooms in the
1: yeah,
0: back.
1: Tiny, tiny little vaudeville
0: yes.
1: dressing rooms. And once we found out that it was a proper theater, we just slowly over, it took several years to kind of put the pieces together, but we finally convinced ourselves to produce a show, and we talked with Tony and Roger about bringing our show there. So
0: amazing.
1: Yeah.
0: And just to toot my own horn for a second, I grew up with that theater, obviously, because I
1: nice.
0: Just mentioned I grew up here. So one time I got to perform in I was part of a show choir, and we
1: okay.
0: did a show at Sebastiani, and stepping on that theater from that side looking out, you
1: yes.
0: have this full circle moment, right?
1: Yes.
0: So it's a really
1: yeah.
0: cool experience to be on that stage.

0: And last year, the first time we did it, Tobias Weinberger was in the show.
1: Yes.
0: And he's now up in Washington, and we can't afford to fly him down for each banana hour. But if we could, we would.
1: Right.
0: But because he grew up as well. I mean, that's, he has a huge career as a performer.
1: He's just amazing. Yeah. And he also would teach summer camps there.
0: That's right. Yeah. I mean, he learned how to perform for an audience in that theater at a young age.
1: Yeah.
0: So he's got some great history as well in that theater.
1: So as I mentioned, I did not see the show last year. I did read one blurb that said it may have been too adult for some and not adult enough for others. So you've got a little focus difference this time with the two shows.
0: Well, so we have a 2 p.m. all ages show and a 7:30. It says 18 plus, but Sonoma is not an 18 plus kind of town. It's more like 16 plus, but we're trying to encourage the parents to bring the kids to the matinee show. Mm-hmm. So we designed the show for Sonoma, and last year it was sold out. It was it seemed like the audience loved it. And this year is the same, but for the 2 p.m. we're definitely focused on more silly family stuff, and then the 7:30 is a little bit more cheap.
1: Are we going to see? I think you and your wife are not only performing, but sort of the MCs that lead us through the show.
0: Yeah, so it's our show. We're the hosts, and we kind of like just a little history about my wife and I. We moved here in 2009 because we were kind of living out of our suitcase around. We lived in Canada, we lived in Germany, we lived on the East Coast, we lived in Boston, and we wanted to have a home base. And she grew up on the peninsula. Mm-hmm. And so we just kind of looked around we want to live in the Bay. We were sick of cities. Mm-hmm. So we kind of were looking for small little towns, and we happened upon Sonoma, and we thought, this is where
1: this
0: we
1: is the one.
0: Live. Yeah, this is the one. But so what we do is we tour about 6 months a year, and we've performed in we've been to Las Vegas multiple times performing in a Cirque du Soleil show called Mad Apple, which is at the New York Casino. We perform. I used to be a Blue Man in Blue Man.
1: I know.
0: Group.
1: We're gonna talk about that in a little bit. Yeah.
0: So, but so what happened is we tour a lot, and we're kind of sick of touring. Mm-hmm. And we also thought, hey, there's never been the type of show that we do, which is like high-level circus and variety and comedy. We don't see it in Sonoma.
1: Never.
0: There's Transcendence Theater, which bring Broadway, high-level Broadway singers and actors to the Valley. But we don't see like high-level circus shows coming here. And they show up in San Francisco. Like Cirque du Soleil will tour through SF. But they don't come up to Sonoma. Why don't we try to get our friends to come to Sonoma, to the historic Sebastiani, and make a show that's designed for Sonoma, but has like all these high caliber acts. Mm-hmm. We didn't know we would be able to like convince our friends to come to Sonoma. Well, everyone wants
1: it wasn't
0: to come
1: that
0: here.
1: Hard.
0: Everyone wants to come here. When we tell our friends, like, hey, are you interested in coming to our show? They say, well, where is it? And we say, it's in Sonoma. And they're like, wait, what's Sonoma? I said, the smaller Napa. And they're, we really want to come.
1: The much cuter Napa.
0: Yeah, I prefer it. Napa's getting a little bit, a little city vibes. Sonoma still has that rustic charm, but it's still gorgeous and lots to do. So, it's actually like we've had to turn friends away.
1: Oh my gosh.
0: You're going to have to
1: wait till next year.
0: The next time. Mm-hmm. So, we have some friends coming from Las Vegas, and they're two of them are performing in it's called Spiegelworld Absinthe, and that's...
1: I've seen some trailers, not trailers, whatever you would call it in the live performance world,
0: Well, they're kind of like trailers. Yeah. So that some of them are coming, they perform like 10 shows a week in, it's at Caesars Casino, and so they've taking the weekend off, and they're coming up. There's a clown coming up.
1: That's a vacation. They're going to just have two shows.
0: they're doing a road trip. They're in San Francisco right now, and in a couple of days they're coming up here.
1: Nice.
0: I think they might even drive up north just for fun, because make it a vacation.
1: Why not?
0: Vacation. Yeah. and then we have a couple. And another thing we try to do is we also want to like celebrate the local scene, whether it's the Bay Area or Sonoma or the towns nearby.

0: So we have an amazing musician friend coming from Petaluma. Mm-hmm. We have a couple performers that grew up in San Francisco, and they trained and learned at this, the San Francisco Circus Center, which is where Pickle Family came from.
1: Okay.
0: And so they're coming up and performing. And gosh, who else? Oh. So every year I'm trying to get a Blue Man or a former Blue Man friend to come. So I have a Scottish friend who I've met in Blue Man Group, and he's coming, and he happens to be an amazing guitarist and singer.
1: Oh, wow.
0: So he's going to come and grace the stage as well with his talents.
1: You know what's funny is immediately you said a Scottish friend, and I'm thinking you hear the accent in your head, but what's funny about that is the Blue Men, they don't speak.
0: But just so you know, when you see a Blue Man, maybe they're thinking with a Scottish accent.
1: Right? Exactly. Okay, so now I want to tell you what's funny about the Blue Man Group. Gentle listeners at home, hear me out. I do not know how I planned this theme, but last week I had Lou Ferrigno on, the original Green Man himself, the Hulk, and this week I have a Blue Man on with me. I don't know where this theme is going, where this wave is taking me, but now I got to figure out some other color of human being to bring on next week.
0: Rainbow-themed interviewing.
1: Like, I'll find Rainbow Bright or...
0: What was Lou Ferrigno doing on the show?
1: He is in a new movie. I cannot remember the title of it, but it's an action film. And he is like, I think, I want to say 82.
0: Oh my
1: and
0: gosh.
1: He's still doing action fighting scenes.
0: Wow.
1: It was a school that was taken over by a gang who was looking for someone who was trying to abandon the gang. And he and a teacher who happens to be a martial arts expert, nobody saw them coming as the good guys. So
0: that's amazing. I loved the live action Hulk back in the, was it the 80s? Yeah.
1: Yeah.
0: I couldn't get enough of it.
1: I know. Yeah. I know. He's still pretty big. Not Hulk big, but he's still pretty big.
0: Yeah. He's keeping the muscle on. That's great.
1: Yeah. So green guy last week, blue guy this week.
0: And a blue guy who's talking.
1: Right.
0: Yeah.
1: Don't tell the others. You may never be allowed back in.
0: Yeah. For Blue Man, the background for me is I went to Ringling Brothers Clown College when I was 20, back when Ringling Brothers was, you know, the big touring circus, and there was like a three.
1: You ran away and joined the circus.
0: I literally, that was my first professional job. And it wasn't quite my scene being, because I was like a white-faced clown with a red nose and a wig and those giant shoes. And I'm 20 years old. I think I want to do comedy and clowning. And I learned a lot of skills like pratfalls and just kind of expressing emotions through your body and like setting up gags. But that kind of circus was not quite for me. And so I only did one season, 1 year, but it was amazing because I got to travel around America on that silver train.
1: Nice.
0: And it was romantic and gorgeous, but the actual performing, there were 18 clowns. It was a giant, like 10,000 people in an arena. It wasn't intimate and there was no room for me to actually create like
1: it was kind of a cookie cutter clown,
0: almost like a chorus line, like if you're a dancer but you're just dancing with like 17 18 other people.
1: Right.
0: So I was able to like connect and like try to be a clown, but it was like, you know, more than a dozen of us all on stage. So I left that, but I still had like the it was a great introduction to professional performance and touring. And then shortly after, I auditioned kind of randomly for Blue Man Group, not really knowing what it was. Like I thought, what is this weird performance art New York underground thing? Turns out it's a clown show, because it might not look that way for some people, because there was a live band and it was rock and roll and it was like black light and
1: in perspective, this is New York or this is Las Vegas?
0: This is before they moved to Vegas.
1: Okay.
0: This was, they only had, when I auditioned, they had a show in New York, Boston, and Chicago.
1: Okay.
0: So that they flew me to New York and I had an audition and I almost didn't get it, but at the last moment, I realized that it was a clown character, because I was trying to do it as an actor. And I thought, well, what if I put my clown training into this, but I kind of stopped being so physical. And because they want, like, they were like, you got to just stand there and in your, you know, all that blue makeup and just with the eye sparkle, like, connect with us. And it just seemed so impossible. But then when I started approaching it like a clown, they kind of lit up and they're like, that's it. And so from that moment on, I went, oh, it's a clown show.
1: Yeah.
0: But it's packaged to look a little differently. But it's a little like Three Stooges. There's three guys. There's usually one that's in conflict with the other two. And that's like how, you know, clown and comedy work.
1: Yeah. It's one of the greatest shows I've ever seen in my life. I saw it in Vegas, of course, because it was after they had already got recognition. But just, I still to this day think about how amazing it was. And they don't speak.
0: No.
1: It's all, a lot of it is eyes, which is incredible too. Because when you're in a theater that big and you're communicating to that many people with just your eyes, just, I mean, kudos to all of you who have done that show.
0: I mean, it was, for me, it was one of my, the favorite shows I've ever performed in because it was so well written and it was, and it's scripted, but there has, because there's audience interaction, there has to be spontaneity, which is what I love.
1: Yeah.
0: And that's what we liked with the Banana Hour. There's no fourth wall at the Sebastiani Theater. Like every performer, we see the audience. Some of us go into the audience, go up in the aisles, come out. So that's what I love about clowning and comedy.
1: Yeah.
0: Is that no fourth wall.
1: So you got the basics cookie cutter from Ringling Brothers, then you went into the extreme eye version of Blue Man Group. What did you do next?
0: Well, next I met my wife.
1: Okay, and how did you meet?
0: Well, I was at an audition for a circus that was going to be in Atlantic City, and I'd never been to Atlantic City. I just was like, I want to make a living, and it was, I think it was in the East Bay at a circus training center. And it just kind of in the scene, I was street performing in Pier 39, just learning how to create my own content. This is like after, actually, this is right before Blue Man. They all kind of overlap a little bit. And at the audition, there was this amazing singer that was on a trapeze, and I was just blown away by her talent. And she, I guess she liked what I was doing. I was doing like a clown audition. And she came up to me and said, oh, you're funny. I'm like, well, you're talented. She gave me her number. It took me 2 weeks to call her because I was so shy and nervous. And so that connection with her, because she was also a trained actor and also trained at the circus center. So that kind of like we dated for a long time. And I wish she was here to represent her.
1: We'll have you on again. Yeah. We'll have her side someday. Yeah.
0: So she... I was kind of reluctant to blend relationship with work, with performing. So I was really reluctant, but she made a clown show with her best friend, directed by Sue Morrison, who used to be in Second City with Mike Myers.
1: Oh, nice.
0: And I was blown away. I'm like, oh, she's really good.
1: She's clowny like me.
0: Yeah, she's very funny. She's funnier than I am. So we eventually started performing together, and we the very first performance we did was in Barcelona.
1: Wow.
0: On there's a pedestrian street called Las Ramblas. And we were kind of foolish. We're just traveling around Europe, just spending our savings. And then finally I realized, I'm like, I think we're running out of money, but our flight is still like weeks away.
1: Right.
0: And I had tried street performing on Pier 39, and I said, hey, we should put a show together and see if we can, like, you know, keep going. And so we kind of put together some comedy acrobatics and some like little material that I had and material she had, and it worked. It was hard, but we were able to like continue up until we flew home.
1: That's amazing.
0: I mean, true story. Like we figured out how to like entertain Spanish and like other tourists, and that was the seed. And we thought, hey, we got something. We should do something. And then we slowly put together an act that we call Daredevil Chicken. And we've
1: also
0: been,
1: a great name.
0: Yeah, and we've performed in 39 countries over
1: That's
0: the years.
1: That's just amazing.
0: Yeah, in festivals all over.
1: I have to play a short break. You are listening to Hollywood and West Napa. I'm Kat Smith. We will be right back with Jonathan Taylor from the Magic Banana Hour.

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1: And now back to Hollywood and West Napa.
2: Did that gong just trigger you by any means? The gong?
3: The gong.
2: Did that get you at all? I may have read something else about
3: you. We were on the gong show, but we did not get gonged.
2: That's good.
3: We won our episode.
2: That's amazing.
3: So,
2: well, it's so funny to hear that you did that because I didn't know they ever did a reboot.
3: And so it wasn't as popular.
2: It wasn't?
3: No. So we've been asked over a lot, like all my friends that are variety performers. That we always get calls from America's Got Talent.
2: Yeah.
3: But not to put them down, but we've just heard that it's not always like you don't know what you're really going to get. And because they can edit however they want it to make you look great or make you look not so great. And so we've just been a little reluctant to do TV. Mm-hmm. And also the format is so serious and like, why not just have like an Ed Sullivan show where variety acts come up and they're celebrated?
2: They come and they go.
3: Instead of judges being like, are you good enough to be on this stage?
2: Yes. Yeah.
3: Are you good enough to be in this room? And so we've always been reluctant. But then I heard they were rebooting the Gong Show and one of their producers reached out to me. And it took some convincing, but I convinced my wife to because she was like, well, it's going to just be like America's Got Talent. There's judges. And I said, no, but it's the Gong Show and it's silly and it's ridiculous. And like, they don't take
2: it. There's a giant gong.
3: Yeah. And the judges are comedians. Like, no one's taking it seriously. It's more just for the joy and the play of the moment. And Mike Myers was the secret host, but no one knew it.
2: That is so amazing.
3: Yeah.
2: Yeah.
3: Like he was in a prosthetic and they didn't really advertise that he was the host. And so there was all these rumors like, is it Mike Myers? It was Mike Myers.
2: That is so cool.
3: With like colored contact lenses and like a nose and like a wig.
2: Yeah.
3: So he didn't look any, he was like playing a character, like, you know, in Austin Powers. And so, yeah, that was really special, like going down to LA and filming that and being part of it. I wish we could have been on the original Gong Show.
2: Right.
3: That was like iconic.
2: Yeah.
3: But, yeah.
2: I mean, you know, I was young, but I still remember the gong triggers me every time. Like, I can't give you a specific act, but I can remember the gong and the celebrities getting up and slowly moving over to, will they, won't they?
3: Yeah. And they would always try to like book something that they know they're going to gong, like something just really dumb and like just weird. Like, you're going to come on and you're going to be gonged.
2: Yeah. And I think part of the charm is that some people think, you know what? I'm doing it for the gong.
3: Right.
2: Right.
3: Exactly. Yeah. I'm going. Shooting for the moon.
2: So let's go back to the Magic Banana Hour for a minute. Mm-hmm. So two shows this Saturday, May 16th at Sebastiani Theater, 2 p.m. and 7:30 p.m. We sort of touched on where performers were coming from, but what kind of theatrics will we see?
3: You're going to see the most high-level circus acts you can imagine. There's I don't want to give away too many things, but I'll say there's a handstand act that he is doing a handstand on top of a very Sonoma-themed bunch of objects, you know, part of the industry in Sonoma. He's doing Mirko from Las Vegas. He's originally from Berlin. And then there's this incredible foot juggler where they are on their back and with their feet, they are spinning and kicking a table, a giant piece of pottery, and just kind of, it seems impossible.
2: Right, right.
3: But it's just years of
2: I can
3: training.
2: Barely use my feet to walk.
3: Exactly.
2: Right? And he's juggling.
3: Yeah. Oh, no, there's stairs. I'll take the elevator.
2: Exactly.
3: Yeah. And what else? Oh,
2: I feel like there must be a lot of comical elements too.
3: There is lots of comedy, lots of. We have a very funny comedian, Emily Windler, who's coming, and she's doing a couple different characters. So again, I don't want to give too much away, but I want to say that we have the show is like, we just describe it as the Muppet Show meets Prairie Home Companion.
2: Okay.
3: And I know that's too, like, how do you smash those two ideas together? But it's bananas.
2: Yeah, it's bananas.
3: Yeah. And so part of the kind of the vibe of the show is like, we're almost treating it like a TV show where there's segments. And one segment that we want to tell the listeners is it's called the Who's Talented Talent Show.
2: Yes.
3: And it's just a short part of the show, but it's an opportunity for anyone in the audience to raise their hand, stand up, tell a joke, show a talent. If you're a violinist, bring your violin and you can play violin for a minute.
2: That's nice.
3: In the show.
2: Yeah.
3: And last year, it was risky because, you know.
2: You don't know what you're going
3: to
2: get.
3: Well, yeah. Last year, we started it and we come down in the audience. I'm like, who's got a talent? And like, everyone was silent. I'm like, uh-oh. Like, this is like a 7-minute thing. Like, how are we going to fill this? But then like a woman raised her hand and said, I got a joke. And she had like one of those like Shaggy Dog stories and it killed. It was amazing. And then another guy had a banana themed dance where he made everyone stand up and do this like almost like this cheerleading cheer about a banana. And it just like it just happened. And
2: yeah.
3: That's what I loved about that moment is like we love spontaneity and also community building. And that's part of like the Prairie Home Companion idea. Like we have another segment called Local Spotlight where we're, and again, I don't want to give too much away, but we're going to like point out a couple of businesses and actually do a couple things with some friends of ours that have businesses here that it's going to be a little wild and like silly, but kind of celebrate what they do.
2: Yeah.
3: Yeah.
2: So it's called the Magic Banana Hour. Is it in fact an hour, or is that just a loose term for this is what we're holding it to?
3: Last year it was way too long.
2: Okay.
3: Because too many of our friends wanted to come and it was hard to say no. This year it's not an hour. It's probably because there's an intermission. It's probably 90-ish minutes. So
2: about that's a good sweet spot there.
3: Yeah.
2: Yeah.
3: And, you know, there'll be an intermission that people can get up and go get more drinks or food in the lobby. And it's just such a great theater. We just love this theater so much.
2: Sebastiani Theater has amazing popcorn. So you really get the yummy popcorn dinner and the show. Yeah.
3: And they might have other stuff for sale as well for the evening shows. I can't remember.
2: I think so.
3: Yeah. And then there's another segment that I wanted to share. So a lot of these acts, like they do an act that they've done for years and they practice it. So it's at a high level, but we have something a little like the talent show, but for the performers only. And it's called, Is This Bananas? And the curtain will be like partially open and the cast and or crew can come out and the audience gets to vote whether something is bananas or not. And and what all our friends love about it is it's an opportunity for them to try maybe a skill or a bit that's not really in their professional act yet, but it's like maybe something they've been trying out. And so they get to kind of pop out and just see if it's something.
2: What's the audience reaction?
3: Yeah. And it's like that's gold for a performer because, you know, in a rehearsal room, you can only practice so much and you don't know if the audience is going to like it. So this is like really, there's a lot of people are excited about trying some things.
2: You said gold and immediately my head said, who can I get that was painted gold for a role? I'll find someone.
3: Yeah, I mean,
2: I'll
3: there's those gold statue acts that are like frozen on the street. You got to find
2: one
3: of those.
2: San Francisco, the silver robot guy.
3: Yeah.
2: Yes. Oh my gosh. Yeah. I can find someone. Yes, we're on a path.
3: Green, blue, and gold.
2: Yes.
3: Those are good colors.
2: Yes. Yes. Let's talk about Little Tiny Human You.
3: Okay.
2: What were you dreaming about? Is something in there before that was kind of bubbling up inside of you?
3: So my grandfather was a professor of film in Miami University in Ohio, but he was an amateur magician.
2: Oh.
3: And at a very young age, he would do card tricks and like other close-up magic to me, and I believed it. I thought, oh, this is real magic. Magic is real. Harry Potter is real. And he passed away when I was very young still. And my grandmother handed me a shoebox. Oh.

0: And in the shoebox was all his magic.
1: Right.
0: And there was a little bit of me that was like, oh, there's like a gimmick to this trick. But then I slowly started to realize, like, he spread, anytime he would do that for kids, he would spread this feeling of magic and possibility to someone like me.
1: Yeah.
0: And I felt like it was my turn to kind of take that torch. And I have two younger brothers and an older sister. So when I was like a young teenager, I was trying, trying mm-hmm. to do these magic tricks for my younger brothers and like at their birthday parties. And, you know, I ruined several of them.
1: Right, right.
0: I know how you did that. I saw that. I saw the extra card. Yes. But it was like, it kind of put the seed in me that I liked seeing someone believe magic is real. Mm-hmm. And of course, like we all know, you know, maybe not all magic, but most magic is, you know, it's a gimmick or a mechanic or technique, sleight of hand. But we all, as humans, like we want to believe in that. We want to like feel like there's like magic in the air. And so I just fell in love with like audiences laughing. And so from magic, I realized I was kind of, as I was doing magic tricks, I really liked doing funny patter, like mm-hmm. making it ridiculous and like more funny. And I was like enjoying the laughter more than like the effect of like a card trick.
1: Especially if you're going to mess up, at least you can make it funny.
0: Exactly.
1: Yeah.
0: Yeah. And that's actually a lot of where it came from. If I would mess up a trick, I would like be able to save it by being funny.
1: Mm-hmm.
0: And then I thought, oh, I can just be funny.
1: Right.
0: And so, yeah, that kind of made, I started when I was a teenager, I would like street perform at farmers markets and like try to figure out how to juggle and like put a routine together for like beginning, middle, and end.
1: Mm-hmm.
0: And then I, you know, at a young age, I auditioned for Ringling and just took off from there.
1: That's amazing.
0: So, yeah.
1: Your journey is amazing. I love this. I feel like, are there any filmmakers listening? Because I feel like this is a film I want to see.
0: And yeah, just a few days ago, we just got back from Hollywood in Vine.
1: Ah, yes.
0: We were in LA filming a Netflix special for a friend's variety show that's going to be on Netflix. Yeah.
1: Oh.
0: And that's a very different variety show than this one. Like this one is more... more like classic vaudeville and comedy, the Magic mm-hmm. Banana Hour, kind of fitting the historic Sebastiani Theater. And the one in LA, it combines a lot of stand-up comedy, a mm-hmm. lot of sketch, kind of representing like the LA scene.
1: Right.
0: And he's become so successful that Netflix wanted to put it on film. So
1: that's amazing. Yeah.
0: And we
1: got probably too soon to say who or when.
0: No, it's called Stamp Town, and mm-hmm. I'm not sure when it will be on Netflix.
1: Okay.
0: It'll be several months.
1: They're still filming, so.
0: But the best part was we got to fly from Santa Rosa to Burbank instead of SFO.
1: Isn't that nice?
0: I
1: hear the parking alone is worth it.
0: I love that airport. Mm-hmm. Plus all the Peanuts, like cartoons all over the walls. I'm really proud of our airport.
1: I love it. I haven't flown out of there yet, but you know, the more they're bringing things like Southwest in and things
0: that. Yeah, we just flew Southwest.
1: Yeah. How fun.
0: Yeah, it's great. Yeah, anytime I can drive north for like errands mm-hmm. versus south, like mm-hmm. going up into Santa Rosa and going to stores there instead of like going into the East Bay or the Peninsula.
1: Right, right, yeah.
0: It's just like way more, it feels like California from the 80s or 90s. Like mm-hmm. it's just not as crazy, not as packed.
1: Yeah.
0: Like kind of a manageable city.
1: Yeah, yeah, yeah.
0: Sonoma life.
1: I tend to go either the Napa or the Petaluma route.
0: Because
1: I feel like Santa Rosa is still just a little too big for me.
0: Yeah, yeah, yeah.
1: You're talking to the Sonoma girl here.
0: Yeah, I prefer, I mean, if I can, I'll do Petaluma.
1: Yeah.
0: Yeah. I haven't really gone over to Napa much.
1: Yeah.
0: Maybe because like we're more up towards Glen Ellen, so mm-hmm. it's like a little longer.
1: Well, see, for Glen Ellen, it makes sense to head over to Santa Rosa. It's
0: just
1: pop it's on just, over.
0: Or Bennett Valley. Yeah, could, yeah.
1: Yeah, Bennett Valley's yeah. nice too. Yeah. We live in a cute spot.
0: Oh, it's magic.
1: Every time I travel, and you, if you're coming back from San Francisco, you have to come down Broadway with that beautiful view of City Hall and all the hills behind it and the vines and everything. Yeah. It's just such a beautiful, magical space.
0: Usually we fly, when we do our international touring, we fly in, we have to do San Francisco. Mm-hmm. And when we're driving home, it's when we turn off 37 mm-hmm. and we kind of pass the raceway.
1: Yeah.
0: And we kind of, you know, you kind of coming yep. down into the valley, like you're finally over that last hill, and like all the wineries are there and the smaller airports there. And then it's just like my shoulders kind of drop.
1: Yes.
0: It's like, ah, we're back. Ah. We're back in Sonoma.
1: Yeah. Well, let's give out a little bit of information again. Jonathan Taylor and your wife, Ann Goldman, who's not speaking today, but we'll get her on the show. Oh, Goldman.
0: There you go.
1: What guy? I got goosebumps. That is crazy. Okay, so now she's definitely going to be on my show. the show is called The Magic Banana Hour. Tickets are at Sebastiani Theater's website.
0: That's right, SebastianiTheater.org or .com. They have both.
1: And do you think there will be tickets at the door, or do you think it'll be sold out ahead of Saturday?
0: The 7:30 is looking to sell out.
1: Okay.
0: So if you do want to see the evening show, I would jump on it soon.
1: Okay.
0: The 2 p.m. is still you can walk up for the 2 p.m. I'm
1: okay.
0: sure.
1: Which yeah. is good, because if yeah. you're bringing kids, you never know what mood they're in.
0: Yeah. are they up for sitting in a theater, or do they need
1: are
0: to
1: they
0: go?
1: Are they going to do it? Are we entering yeah. screaming? It could yeah. go either way. All right. Well, oh, and website. Do you want to give out website or social media that people can follow?
0: You can follow us on Instagram at Daredevil Chicken, or Facebook. We also have Daredevil Chicken there. And the website, I have a long website name for our Banana Hour, but I would just go to the Sebastiani Theater website
1: okay,
0: to
1: perfect.
0: See that. Yeah.
1: Thank you so much for
0: Thanks
1: chatting
0: for
1: with me today. I can't believe I haven't met you before. I can't believe I haven't seen the show before. This is amazing.
0: Thank you. Thanks for
1: and
0: having
1: my very
0: me.
1: Own Blue Man. I've got the Hulk and the Blue Man in my pocket now.
0: That's awesome.
1: All right. We'll be right back after a short break. Hollywood and West Napa.

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0: And now back to Hollywood and West Napa.
4: We are back, Hollywood and West Napa, with Kat Smith, and I now have Neil Ross Atkinson, author of two books. The Cook for Any Price both has a different subtitle to it.
5: That's right.
4: Yeah. And you're local, and you're also here on the radio at KSVY. When is your show?
5: Thursday afternoons. I engineer and also co-host the Interfaith Radio Hour. So Thursday afternoons from 3 to 4 p.m. I'm usually sitting where you are right now.
4: Yes.
5: So it's a little odd to be on the other side.
4: I know. Yes. But I kind of like it because it throws you off guard a little bit to be on that side. But yeah. It's also kind of like, I don't have to touch any buttons.
5: Right.
4: So then you kind of loosen up a little.
5: Exactly.
4: Well, let me tell you something off topic really quick.
5: Sure.
4: Because I saw in your bio what a fan of the Oxford comma you are. And much to the chagrin of some people that I work with, I am a huge fan of the Oxford comma myself. So
5: we have that in common.
4: Yeah. so tell us about, these are both focused around short stories around a singular character.
5: That's right. It's
4: introduce us to him.
5: Okay. It's if you remember the old Kung Fu show, mm-hmm. it's like Kung Fu. But instead of a wandering Taoist monk, we have a wandering, self-defrocked holy man who's eking out a meager but honest living as a traveling chef, as a mercenary cook.
4: Okay.
5: And he goes around and has various adventures. There's definitely a fantasy element to it, but I'd say maybe a third of the stories are just kind of character interaction.
4: Right.
5: When I started writing these in 2005, the question occurred to me, how do non-player characters, how do supporting staff in fantasy works make a living?
4: Mm-hmm.
5: I mean, like Barlam and Butterbur at the end of The Prancing Pony at Bree, you know, he's running an inn, and how's he making his living? How's he making ends meet? And I thought, well, you know what? What could be more? I'm interested in food. I'm interested in fantasy. I'm interested in religion, obviously, because of the Thursday show. And maybe I can put all those together. And I had also been, I played a lot of Dungeons and Dragons mm-hmm. in high school.
4: Mm-hmm.
5: The part about D&D that I love most was world building, building an ecology of cultures and
4: right.
5: peoples and races and monsters and things like that. And after I stopped playing D&D, I found world building to be so addictive that I would just jot down little things every now and again in my spare time. But I felt a little embarrassed about it because I wasn't playing D&D. It was purely a solo pleasure.
4: Right.
5: And when this occurred to me in 2005, I thought, well, I've got a world ready to go. And the received wisdom is that you don't use your D&D world as a setting for stories. But I haven't always followed received wisdom. so I thought, well, I have this thing. I'd love to share it with people. So now I have a character, so I'm going to write some stories. And I have 160 of them right now. I've come out with two books, The Cook for Any Price, Across the Rimless Sea, and The Cook for Any Price, More Commonwealth Tales. And
4: there's a third one on the way.
5: I'm currently editing the third one. The first book has 80 stories in it. The second has 45, and the third, I think, has 40. Yeah,
4: mm-hmm.
5: that's about right. So a little more than 160 stories.
4: I love the tie to the Kung Fu series because immediately I understand in my head what you're doing with this character.
5: Yeah, and he's got we would call it a food truck these days. In the stories, I call it a galley wagon. It's
4: mm-hmm.
5: like a Romani wagon. And it contains his kitchen. It contains
4: mm-hmm.
5: all his serving ware, ingredients, everything he needs to go, and a berth, a bunk bed in the back for him to sleep on. And so every story begins either he's on the road between here and there, or he's engaged in some profit-making enterprise, and he doesn't always make a living, mm-hmm. Which is, you know, I mean, this is his second career. He started life as a holy man, serving his world's gods, and then I don't go into details to why he's not doing that anymore. Kind of keep a right. little air of mystery, but he's through a combination of circumstances, he found himself working a second career, as many of us have. Mm-hmm. He's about 50 years old, very personable, very kind but humble. He doesn't take any guff from anybody. He knows who he is. And his name is Prozacio Sylvan.
4: And who are some of the people that he meets along the way?
5: Well, I have my list of talking points here because it's an adrenaline rush being on live radio.
4: Yes.
5: So I wanted to make sure I didn't forget anything. So many of the stories feature magic, but not all of them feature magic, but some of them do. And one of them is that he's feeding a cranky giant who'd rather eat his beloved gray beast. He has this shape-shifting beast that draws his galley wagon. He suffers from the spell of a cursed skillet. He races his dray beast against a mechanical counterpart, so a little John Henry action there. What else does he do? He cooks a condemned man's last meal. He helps liberate a trapped but confused ghost. He meets a wizard who collects memories for a living, and he sails off the edge of the known world.
4: Wow. All of those sound amazing.
5: Thank you.
4: Yes, yeah.
5: Thank you.
4: When did you begin the writing bug? Like, if you were playing Dungeons & Dragons, you're obviously inherently a storyteller
5: right.
4: in some way. I feel like everybody in that gaming world has storyteller in them.
5: Oh, sure.
4: When did the writing part come for you? Were you always a writer? Did that come just from the inspiration of playing this game?
5: No, I've been a writer, quote unquote, been a writer, since I was maybe 8 years old. I was crazy for science fiction. My folks were kind of indulgent. They bought me a subscription to the Science Fiction Book Club of America. So this is back, I'm 64 right now.
4: Mm-hmm.
5: So this is back in the mid 60s or so. And I always wanted to be a science fiction or fantasy writer. In eighth grade, I had a very influential English teacher who taught us, but especially me, some of the basics, which I still use today, foreshadowing and bathos and pathos
4: right.
5: and, you know, all the elements. But this I started writing about 2005, I think.
4: Mm-hmm.
5: But I also, before I wrote fiction, fantasy fiction, I wrote for the Index Tribune. I was a reporter there for several years around the turn of the millennium. And there's a difference between writing news and writing fiction that I've found. Writing news is like you have a whole bunch of tinker toys and you have to assemble them in the right order
4: right.
5: and the right place to
4: right.
5: make a structure. Writing fiction is like pulling on a rope and the other end is in the void and you just have to see what comes out of it sequentially and how to fit that in
4: mm-hmm.
5: As well. So I guess I've always been a writer, but to answer your question more pointedly, I've just been working on these since 2005. I've done some other fiction-y kind of things as well, but this has kind of been my main focus for many years.
4: Do you have, like, do you consider the stories kind of going in order of appearance? Like, this is traveling from the first story, this is the next story, this is next stop, or do they kind of jump around in time? And the reason I ask that is just, are you keeping a timeline somewhere so that you don't get confused when you're writing the next story?
5: Right. That's a good question. Some of the stories, I didn't really set out to write a timeline, but when I started collecting them into their anthology form, a pattern kind of suggested itself to me. But you could actually pick up the book anytime you
4: right.
5: want and
4: yeah.
5: just open. But if you do read it from the beginning to the end, you'll go, oh, well,
4: there is some sort of structure. Story arc there.
5: Yeah.
4: Yeah.
5: yeah.
4: yeah. That's, I think those are the most fun too. The shows where you can jump in, like I'm picturing TV shows now because
5: sure.
4: it's kind of an episodic story.
5: Right.
4: So when you can jump in and you're entertained, but you can see that there's another story in the background
5: mm-hmm.
4: and so that makes you want to go back to the beginning so you can mm-hmm. read all the way through.
5: Yeah, Tolkien did that to great effect in Lord
4: mm-hmm.
5: of the Rings and
4: yeah,
5: did
4: exactly.
5: Silmarillion.
4: And so I would say Star Wars too, because
5: oh,
4: we
5: yeah.
4: start with episode 4. So
5: right.
4: yeah,
5: right.
4: I mean, the stories are all there. You just have to go back and put them in the order you want them.
5: Yeah.
4: Yeah.
5: Yeah. And a lot of them are written, a term I learned from Ian Fleming in the James Bond books, in medias res. I've never heard that pronounced. I'm not sure I'm
4: I'm not sure either, but what does it mean?
5: It means you start in the middle.
4: Okay.
5: And then you kind of hearken back to how did we get here and then where do we go from here?
4: Oh, I like it.
5: Yeah. It's a really good way to engage the reader saying, you know, suddenly something's happening.
4: Mm-hmm.
5: And then the obvious question is, well, how did we come to this?
4: Right.
5: So they're not, I wouldn't exactly say they're formulaic. I mean, I do kind of follow a formula, but I don't mean that in a pejorative sense.
4: Right.
5: They're formulaic. They're just kind of, you know, whatever occurred, it's like pulling things out of the void, right? Whatever
4: right.
5: comes out first goes down on the mm-hmm. paper or down on the screen.
4: And that makes sense because if you think about it, like the origin stories that we now have, like in the Marvel world or other mm-hmm. ones, you know, they're really fascinating. But why are they fascinating? Because we already know that character.
5: Right.
4: Would we feel the same way if we were watching that character and we hadn't had like 20 movies that character
5: right.
4: was in?
5: Right.
4: So it makes sense, you know, grab them with something
5: right.
4: and then go back and explain.
5: Yeah.
4: Yeah,
5: exactly. And I do the first book, Across the Rimless Sea. Does start out with a mild sketch of the world because the world is very intricate. Anybody who likes a well-crafted setting, if I can say that, it's not immodest of me to say a well-crafted setting because I've been working on it for mm-hmm. like 40 years. But a well-crafted setting with characters who are kind and decent would probably like these tales.
4: Mm-hmm.
5: Essentially, I wrote the sort of stories that I myself like to read. Ran them by some friends, and they have weird literary tastes like mine, but
4: yeah.
5: they are friends who have weird literary yeah. tastes like mine. So so they encouraged me to actually publish them.
4: These are fictional places, but have you traveled much? Do you put other cultures that are real that you've experienced into these fictional fantasy made-up places?
5: Yeah, I'm actually more of an armchair traveler,
4: mm-hmm.
5: And I'm a big ancient history buff. So the name of the world is the Exilic Lands because mm-hmm. it's filled with people who are suffering some form or another of exile.
4: Okay.
5: The actual country where Prasatio Sylvan does his thing is called the Ulian Commonwealth. And I kind of based it on the Sumerians, who
4: mm-hmm.
5: are kind of like the Romans, but not as imperialistic. They're very into physicality and very practical and very no-nonsense. And so there's the three cities of the Ulian Commonwealth, and there's 1,000 villages, because I thought I never want to run out of settings for these.
4: Right.
5: I don't know how many
4: right.
5: I'm going to write, but I don't want to run out of settings. And so one of the cities, cities are surrounded by provinces, who are overseen by nobles. And one of them is based kind of on French cuisine and French culture. One of them is based on Italian, one of them is based on German cuisine.
4: Mm-hmm.
5: So you kind of got to write what you know.
4: Yeah.
5: And I know a little bit about those things. So I thought, well, yeah, we'll just divide them up not only by languages or slang or senses of humor or, you know, any of the other things, but also by cuisine, because mm-hmm. he is, after all, he's a mercenary cook
4: mm-hmm.
5: and he goes wherever the dollar goes or wherever the gold piece, wherever the coin goes.
4: Right, right.
5: Yeah.
4: And I can hear that you must be somewhat of a foodie since mm-hmm. your main character is a chef. Are you at all chefy also?
5: I do a lot of cooking.
4: Yeah.
5: Mostly for myself and my partner. And I of course, I follow Tony Bourdain.
4: Mm-hmm.
5: Tony Bourdain's programs pretty religiously, which has also helped inform some of the cuisines and some of the situations.
4: Right.
5: So, yeah.
4: Parts Unknown.
5: Mm-hmm.
4: Is that the name of the show?
5: Yeah, that was his yeah. third. There was No Reservations.
4: Yes. And they were also good.
5: Oh, they really yeah. were. He had such an important voice.
4: Yeah, yeah.
5: Yeah.
4: Do you want to give us any hints about the next book, or are you just going to... Are you still kind of just putting it together so you can't quite...
5: No, it's essentially... What I've been doing is I've been writing stories until I stopped,
4: mm-hmm.
5: and I haven't stopped yet.
4: Right.
5: So, in fact, that's why the first book's like 500 pages long, because I didn't know how long an anthology should be, so I just reached a point and said, well, maybe I'll just put this in.
4: I feel like this is big enough.
5: Yeah. Yeah, and so they're all, I wouldn't say they all have the same stories, but they all have the same tone, kind
4: mm-hmm.
5: of light. When people read them, I would like it very much if they said, you know, well, that was a pleasant hour spent. You know, I'm not trying to do this to make a buck.
4: Right, right.
5: I just want people to enjoy the stories I've written as much as I enjoyed writing them.
4: Yeah. I mean, if you have them, put them out there in the universe.
5: Right, exactly.
4: Yeah.
5: You never know.
4: You never know.
5: Yeah.
4: Neil Ross Atkinson, author. Give us the name of the two books that are already released again.
5: Okay. They're both called The Cook for Any Price. And the first book is The Cook for Any Price Across the Rimless Sea. And the second is The Cook for Any Price More Commonwealth Tales. And you can read more about them on my blog. Can I give my blog?
4: Of course, yes. I was going to ask you that next.
5: Oh, good. It's metaforager.net, metaphor, AGER.net. And you can also order them through, you can order them through the online booksellers, but you can also order them through Reader's Books as well.
4: I was going to suggest that. Yeah, let's support local businesses.
5: Absolutely, yeah. They're being listed on Ingram, which is like the industry, you know, standard. The industry commonwealth, if you will. And so, yeah, it'd be nice to give them some business.
4: And I suspect these books are full of the Oxford comma.
5: as often as I can work it in, yeah.
4: Yes, me too. And any social media to follow?
5: No, mostly I do a lot of blogging. I had kind of a bad Facebook habit for a while, so I'm, you know. Which may not be the wisest course for may not be the wisest course for a budding author, but
4: It is. Yeah. And last, before we go, time and day of your show.
5: Thursday afternoons from 3 to 4 p.m. here on KSVY 91.3 FM.

0: Thank you so much. I hope it wasn't too terrifying on the other side.
1: No, it was great. Thank you, Kat.
0: Awesome. Thank you so much. And I'll be back next week, and I'll find another color, maybe a gold person, maybe a rainbow person. I'll find a person.

0: 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RSVP is not required, but it would be helpful. 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

Good morning, friends, and welcome to another perfect day in the Valley of the Moon. 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I'm your host, Steve Page, and for those of you who are frequent listeners or occasional listeners to this program, we're taking a little different approach, because when I say it's a perfect day in the Valley of the Moon, it's perfect with one notable omission, and that is our dear friend and announcer, Bill Stallings, who we lost last week, and who had a great legacy as the voice of this station and as a host of two wonderful music shows. So today we are going to sample from a number of Bill's Tasty Nuggets shows, which used to air on Friday. And it'll be a little different approach. Normally we take time and curate a playlist where things flow and have some sort of relationship to one another. Today we're just going to bang it right at you. A lot of good oldies and stuff that Bill used to play. I will not attempt in any way to imitate Bill's vocal stylings, but the rat-a-tat of good old pop, rock, and soul will come at you for the next couple of hours, and we hope you enjoy. Let's start off with Dale Hawkins.

0: 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On the Uncle Dirtbag Show, we are just grabbing random selections from some of his Tasty Nuggets show that used to air at 11 a.m. on Fridays. Started off with Dale Hawkins, Susie Q, his hit that was recorded in 1959. We heard Sorry Suzanne from the Hollies, Willie Colon, a American salsa musician from the Bronx, with Apartamento 21, Zippity-Doo-Dah from Bobby Sox and the Blue Jays, and finished up there with the Flirtations. Nothing but a heartache. We're going to take a break, and we'll come back with more from Brother Bill's playlists. 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
0: Thank you to good friend Claudia for that intro. And we are on the Uncle Dirtbag Show. 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We are celebrating the life of our good friend Bill Stallings, who was a stalwart voice DJ announcer at KSVY. And we're just grabbing samples from his Tasty Nuggets show. And we're going to keep going with that. We're going to sit down for some greens with Tony Joe White.

Now, some of y'all never been down south too much. I'm gonna tell you a little bit about this so that you understand what I'm talking about. Down there we have a plant that grows out in the woods and the fields. Looks something like a turnip green. Everybody calls it poke salad. Poke salad. Used to know a girl lived down there and she'd go out in the evenings and pick her a mess of it. Carry it home and cook it for supper. Cause that's about all they had to eat. They did all right.

Richard Spafford. Straight razor tote moment. Lord, I must pick my mess up.

0: Simon and Garfunkel from their Bridge Over Troubled Water album with Cecilia. We are celebrating the legacy of our dear friend Bill Stallings today on the Uncle Dirtbag Show, sampling nuggets from his Tasty Nuggets show that used to air on Friday. We will miss. Started off with the great Tony Joe White, Polk Salad Annie, and boy, you can tell that he loves that salad. Different Drum with Stone Ponies and Linda Ronstadt. Cold Blue Steel and Sweet Fire from Joni Mitchell from her For the Roses album. And Laura Nero with Eli's Coming. And finished up, as mentioned, with Cecilia from Simon and Garfunkel. We're going to come back with a little bit of Leslie Gore. Please stay with us.
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5: One recent medical study concluded that our lifestyle choices contribute more to our state of health than do hereditary factors. In fact, lifestyle choices are the major factor in determining most people's health. This is a reminder that the decisions we make every day about diet, exercise, coping with stress, and even our communications with others have a powerful influence on our health and well-being. Let's remember to be self-aware and make good practices and healthy habits.
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0: started feeling sick, and he decided that he better make his will out quick. 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
1: just before the angels come to carry me, I want it down in writing how to bury me.

Fatsy Exciters. One of the many rap, pop, rock, soul hits that you would have heard on Tasty Nuggets Show with our late friend Bill Stallings, announcer and DJ here at listener-supported KSVY. Bill started off as a DJ at WWWM in Cleveland, Ohio, and left us last week. This makes us sad, but we are remembering his contributions with random samples of his Tasty Nuggets show that aired on Fridays, and we're going to finish up this hour with a appropriate number from Tom Petty, and we'll be back with more in the second half of the show.

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live from World Headquarters on West Napa Street in downtown Sonoma. I am your host, Steve Page, and we are paying tribute to our dear friend Bill Stallings, announcer, DJ, and all things wonderful at this station for years and years. 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Let us know what you think and give us a little bit of the grain to keep things going here. We do appreciate it, and we know that Bill would as well. So we're sampling music from the Tasty Nugget Show that was a regular feature on Fridays with our friend Bill Stallings, and we're just going to keep things going with rock, pop, soul, and whatever else happened to tickle his fancy on any given week. Here's Jefferson Airplane.

0: Dion DiMucci, Donna the Prima Donna, here where we are sampling tunes from the Tasty Nugget Show, our late friend Bill Stallings used to host on Fridays. Started off with Jefferson Airplane from their Volunteers album, We Can Be Together. The Raspberries with a tune that would be every adolescent boy's dream, Go All the Way. And Jay and the Americans, boy, what a set of lungs that guy had, Cara Mi Amor. We're going to take a break, and we will come back with more of our tribute to the late Bill Stallings.
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0: Thank you, Claudia, and welcome back. I'm your host, Steve Page, on the Uncle Dirtbag Show, and we are sampling music that was played on the Tasty Nugget Show by our late friend Bill Stallings, and here we go with something from the Shirelles.

even ask a man that played a steel guitar. He said that you don't need him to be moved 8 to the bar. He brought his amplifier and he hitched it in my plug. He planked it and he

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I opened up the door, and there stood Piano Jack. He said, I came to do some tinkling on your piano keys. I said, don't make me nervous.

0: Maybe one of the greatest jazz songs ever written. That was Billie Holiday's version here on the Uncle Dirtbag Show, where we are playing samples from Bill Stallings' Tasty Nugget Show, a show that he hosted for years on Fridays. And we started off with the Shirelles and their version of Dedicated to the One I Love. We heard Something's Got a Hold of Me from Etta James and Do It Again by Shirley Horn, and then a tune that makes me want to learn to play the trombone. That was Dinah Washington with The Big Long Sliding Thing. We have one more segment of today's show, and we hope you will stick around to enjoy it with us. But first, we have to take a break.
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5: Learning to flip your thoughts can have a profound impact on your health and well-being. The simplest way is through a positive affirmation that flips the thought from a negative to a positive. For example, when faced with chores, instead of saying, "I don't want to clean the house," say, "I like living in a clean house." When getting up the motivation to exercise, instead of saying, "I'm too tired to exercise today," say, "I feel more alert and energetic when I exercise." Positive affirmations help us change our negative attitudes into positive ones.
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0: And here we are in our final segment of this week's Uncle Dirtbag Show. We are sampling random tunes that aired on Bill Stallings' Tasty Nugget Show, Friday show that aired for years. And here's a couple of tunes from his one of his Halloween shows.

There was a fungus among us. There was a rumble in the jungle.

Paying tribute to late friend and KSVY icon Bill Stallings on today's Uncle Dirtbag show. We started off with a couple of classics from one of his Halloween shows, Sheb Woolley, the Purple People Eater, and Hugh Barrett, There Was a Fungus Among Us. Wilson Pickett with Mustang Sally, and then we heard a couple of covers. Isley Brothers with a tune originally recorded by the Human Beans, Nobody But Me, and the Midnight Callers with Changes. And finally we heard Savannah's Still Alive by the Kinks. This is Freeway by the Fugitives, and we are going to finish up the show today with tribute to Bill Stallings' hometown. Just a moment, but first, you've been listening to the Uncle Dirtbag Show. We are going to be back, not next week, but in 2 weeks with a fresh new show, and we hope you will enjoy us. In the meantime, don't forget to be kind, look after your community, and always remember to practice gratitude. Thank you so much for tuning in, and Godspeed, Bill Stallings. Hope you make your way up to that big turntable in the sky. Here are the Presidents of the United States.

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1: Well, welcome to Boomers Today. 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And I know why we're getting so many listeners. I know that for sure. It's because we have wonderful guests and very educational, and I'm not going to disappoint you today. Because we have with us Tyler Zanini. Tyler, did I pronounce your last name correctly?
2: You nailed it. Yeah, you got it right.
1: Hey, look at that.
2: Tyler Zanini. Great job.
1: Yeah, so Tyler's the co-founder of Memory Board. With a background in healthcare innovation and entrepreneurship, Tyler created Memory Board alongside his father-in-law, David, after seeing firsthand how hard it can be to care for loved ones with memory loss. Together, they're on a mission to make aging in place easier, safer, and more connected. So, Tyler, thank you so much for joining us on Boomers Today. I really appreciate it.
2: Yeah, thank you so much, Frank. Really appreciate the invitation.
1: Yeah, so, you know, maybe we could just start out. It's a great story. So let's start out. I'd love to hear more about your experiences and how Memory Board started, and then we'll get into this more specific.
2: Yeah, absolutely. So Memory Board started from just personal family experience, wanting a really simple way to communicate and stay in touch with our loved ones facing, you know, memory loss, dementia, and Alzheimer's. In my case, it was with my grandmother, who's had vascular dementia for 5 years. My father-in-law, David, his mom had Alzheimer's for over 15 years before she passed away. And as the years went by, it just became harder and harder to communicate, share updates, keep in touch, stay connected. And Memory Board is a really simple tool that, you know, we say is, you know, really no burden or low burden for the loved one to kind of keep in touch with them. So Memory Board is a digital display that would sit in your loved one's home, and through an app on your phone, you can send reminders, messages, updates all throughout the day from anywhere in the world. So people love the fact that you can send a simple reminder or a simple check-in, or you can, you know, share a daily planner and a daily agenda with your loved one. And as a result, it's giving everybody a little bit more peace of mind. You know, there's less repetitive questions, less phone calls asking what's happening, kind of what's going on today, but also a feeling of, you know, hey, my son or daughter is checking in with me more. I know what's kind of going on. I'm seeing the photos with the additional context of, you know, a memory that's going to happen in the past week or so. So there's all these kind of stories of connections that we're really hearing from families every single day. The last thing I'll say is we started the company in 2024, launched it middle of last year. And, you know, today we're now serving thousands of families across the country as well as around the world. And every day we're hearing from them about how it's keeping them connected and some of the stories that we're hearing.
1: So give us a picture in a sense. I know we're using summer and listening to this on audio, of course, but give us your own picture and how it looks. So if you were to send a message on your phone to someone who has a phone, that's one thing.

0: how does this differ? What's the actual technology being used? What's the size?
1: Yes.
0: Give us a picture of all that.
1: Yeah, absolutely. So imagine a simple screen. So we have two sizes that we have today. One is a 10-inch display, which is about the size of a tablet. So imagine kind of an iPad or tablet size. And then the second one is a 15-inch display, which is kind of a large laptop monitor, small kind of TV monitor. And
0: Right.
1: it would be always plugged into power, always connected to Wi-Fi. And for your loved one, they don't need to touch it. They don't need to manage it. It goes to sleep on its own in the evening. It comes on the morning. And the goal is that they just kind of need to look at it throughout the day. So there's really nothing that they need to kind of manage themselves. There's no apps. There's no power button. There's no, turning things on or turning
0: So
1: things
0: it's just
1: off.
0: all they're seeing are words.
1: Is the messages exactly, or photos as well, because you can do photos as well.
0: You could do photos as well. Okay,
1: so they
0: great.
1: Just need to look at it throughout the day. And then from the app, family members, friends, caregivers can go into the app at any point throughout the day, enter in a nice message, enter in a reminder, hey, mom, make sure you're drinking plenty of water. Hey, mom, I'll be there in 10 minutes. Can't wait to see you. We're going to go out to lunch today. Hey, mom, there's an activity going on, in the community room today. This, you might be interested in kind of doing this or kind of going and checking this out. So that I think what we call, we kind of have this concept of the care circle, where you can have an unlimited number of people in the care circle, giving them the ability to send messages and reminders to your loved one's memory board.
0: So let's say somebody sends a message, the son, the daughter then sends a message, the spouse sends a message, and let's say that all happens within an hour. Okay. How does it, is it scrolling? What's happening?
1: Exactly right. So one of the things that people, really appreciate about the memory board is just the simplicity and the ease of use. The other way we kind of thought about it is we're kind of digitizing the sticky note or digitizing the whiteboard that so many of us, while providing care, have become accustomed to. The beauty of the memory board is at any one time, there's only one thing, one message, one note. We limit any one note to 140 characters, which is about 20 to 35 words. So there's only one thing ever being shown on the memory board, and it fills the screen. So the font is as big as it can possibly be, depending on the length of the message. But to your point, Frank, if there are multiple, they'll kind of rotate and alternate between all the active posts. And then within the app, you can also schedule things to kind of start and stop at different times. So the goal with memory board and kind of what we hoped in terms of how we designed it and how it's being used is it's really a tool for ongoing communication, where every day there's kind of something new going on and you're kind of constantly sharing updates and sharing check-ins. And, maybe there's a weekly reminder that's there kind of every, Wednesday from 8 to 10. Things like that are kind of coming and going. And so, the goal is really the fact that you can kind of schedule. So with the scheduling, the goal is really ongoing communication with the memory board, where there's kind of constantly updates, kind of constantly things coming in and out, whether that is, sharing an update that's going on between the family or helping your mom, your dad, your grandparent kind of know what's going on with their schedule and, what they have kind of coming up.
0: Great. So I'd love to know, you've been doing it a little while now, what your experience, what have you learned that you didn't really realize since launch? And what adjustments have you made, if any at all?
1: Yeah, absolutely. I think the key thing is, I always just come back to this point of simplicity and really focusing on doing one thing really, really well. And that's, kind of one, it's primarily one-way communication, and kind of the messaging aspect. I think because a lot of people have thought about designing technology for older adults, and I think that tried the Facebook portal, for example, where, it'd be great if we can kind of use a Facebook portal and kind of do video calls with our loved ones, but that kind of had some, your loved one needed to kind of know how to turn that on and off and what buttons to press. And it kind of created a bit of a headache. I don't know if anybody's had a really great experience who went down that path of trying to incorporate the Facebook portal. So that's really kind of our key learning, is everything we do needs to be with simplicity in mind. And then the other kind of thing that we're learning, which is, we're gaining a better appreciation for, is that everything should be any new feature we're adding should ultimately be optional for families. Because we hear from a lot of families and they say, hey, we love the memory board how it is. You know, we don't want you to change anything. But then we have other families who say, oh, I would love if you could have a confirmation button that my loved one can press to confirm they've seen the message. So there are things that we're continuing to add and enhancements. Nothing that's going to be too far outside of what we're currently doing today, which is that kind of communication system and messaging system, but then making everything optional so that it's up to the user to say, oh, this could be helpful for me, but you know, for somebody else, they could say, hey, this isn't going to be a helpful feature or helpful enhancement to the product.
0: So, you know, listen, all of us text probably too much during the
1: Yeah.
0: day, right?
1: Yeah.
0: So at what point is it you're feeling what you've heard from families that mom or dad just not, they don't look at their phone, all right?
1: Yeah.
0: They don't text, all right? So, but if they do, and there's, you know, elderly people who do it and works well, and I'm sure that, in that case, they just use their phone. But at what point do you think, in their, if they have dementia, if they have, you know, some sort of cognitive impairment, at what point do you think memory board would be a good fit
1: Yeah.
0: for that family?
1: Yeah, I think back to your kind of previous question, I think one of the things that we've been kind of surprised about is just the range of people who can benefit from memory board. We even have, you know, caregivers and families who are using it for themselves to remind themselves of kind of the most important thing that's kind of going on each day. I think we all have that experience where when you're getting, you know, sometimes hundreds of texts every single day, it very quickly becomes hard to kind of figure out what is the most important thing. Or, you know, you don't want to kind of pull out your phone every 5 minutes to check your calendar and kind of see what's
0: Right.
1: coming up next. But I would say in the context of, you know, the loved one, kind of older adults that we're working with, we see a lot of things. I mean, even those who have a cell phone today, oftentimes it's, you know, in a couch cushion, maybe it's not charged. A lot of people tell us that, you know, their loved one forgets to hang up the call, the prior call that they're on. So the phone is just on and they're not able to kind of reach their loved one. So a lot of families tell us that they'll use the memory board to say, you know, hey mom, I've been trying to call you. You know, can I you give me a call back when you can? Like, I want to, you know, want to talk. So we actually see that quite a bit for people who do have their phone. A lot of times, it's out of reach or they're not able to get it, and their loved one is not able to get a hold of. So they're using the memory board in that context. And certainly for those who, you know, no longer can use a phone, I think one of the other kind of amazing things that we've seen is we get a lot of people reach out to us for things outside of memory loss specifically. So, you know, families with loved ones with Parkinson's, loved ones with ADHD, autism. Even children who don't yet have a cell phone as well, we're seeing all these kind of different use cases come to us and say, hey, we can see a lot of benefit in the memory board for our family. And they're, you know, and they're kind of coming to us, getting a memory board and telling us how helpful it's been for their situation.
0: Yeah. So what's your mission? What's your hope? What's your plan here?
1: Yeah, absolutely. I mean, for us, it's really all about helping older adults stay connected. You know, we would love to kind of see memory board help people age in place, live a little bit more independently, and just provide everybody a little bit more kind of peace of mind and connection. I think that's kind of the most amazing thing is, you know, the feeling that the stories that we hear from families where they tell us that their loved one says that they don't feel so lonely anymore because of the memory board, that they're able to attend more events because of the memory board, that it's reducing a little bit of that kind of caregiver burden and kind of caregiver guilt, that feeling that, you know, you can't be there 24/7. You know, you're kind of bridging that gap a little bit with the memory board. So that's kind of the most amazing kind of things that we hear from families is it's kind of providing a little bit of that kind of peace of mind. And, you know, on top of that, I mean, we're just really grateful that families are trusting us and, you know, letting us be a small part of their caregiving journey.
0: So if the particular senior, let's say, wants to get a message to the family, memory board is not the vehicle for that.
1: Yeah, so we are adding like a confirmation button, you know, that they can kind of confirm that they've seen the message. And that'll kind of come in handy for, let's say there's a really important message you want to make sure that your loved one has seen. They can kind of confirm, you know, where they are kind of responding back with full messages.
0: Okay, good. So I know you mentioned about a reminder of an activity or something, which tells me that this isn't just technology that could be used at home, but it could be in their new home, which is could be an assisted living,
1: Yes.
0: location, etc. So, talk to us about that. Is that are you getting good response from assisted living locations who are there to help support this technology?
1: Yeah, absolutely. And we are in a lot of assisted living. I mean, hundreds, if not thousands, at this point, of different assisted living locations, primarily through the families that are purchasing it for their loved ones. And a lot of times, memory board. A lot of times, it's families, it's loved ones who are moving into a new location. And for the family, they're saying, you know, hey, like my mom is moving into assisted living or into memory care, and you know, what's a helpful tool that's out there that we can help us communicate just a little bit more, you know, maybe a little bit like we did, you know, when she was at her home, for example. So it is ultimately the families and kind of the caregivers buying, purchasing it and setting it up for their mom and dad, oftentimes when they're moving into a new location. But we have gotten very positive feedback from the care staff and people who are, you know, part of the assisted living and independent living organizations as well. I think one, they're first super curious when they see it. They're like, oh, what is this? This is super interesting. I would love to have this in all of my residents' apartments. So they're very, very positive when they first see it. And then when they kind of start to see how it's helpful, they kind of realize like it's a really good ongoing tool, whether that's for a prompting mechanism to say, oh, look, your daughter, you know, your daughter's coming by today. It says she's going to be here at 12:30 on the memory board. Or, you know, there's a photo and then the photo says, you know, oh, this is from, you know, your great granddaughter's birthday party last Saturday. You know, look how much fun everybody's having. And maybe there's a tag that says who each person in the photo is. So the care staff can kind of use it as a prompting mechanism. But we're also seeing situations where the care staff is using it to communicate to multiple residents as well, again, to kind of communicate the daily planner, the daily agenda, different kind of activities that are going on within the facility.
0: Great. So, Tyler, we're going to take a quick break. I promise, just a quick one, just to recognize our sponsor. When we come back, certainly give you the opportunity to share with our listeners how they could learn more about Memory Board and how they can get it and all of that, whatever you'd like to share. And then I'd love for you to maybe talk to us. I'll give you some time to think about it here, about 30 seconds. Just maybe some stories, some great stories of families that you're working with. That's always good to hear. All right.
1: Awesome.
0: So my question to all of you is, do you happen to know anyone who may be concerned about an older driver? Well, Senior Care Authority's Beyond Driving with Dignity program is a facilitated self-assessment program for older drivers. This program has been designed to serve as a vital tool to facilitate older drivers and their families as they make appropriate decisions regarding the future of one's safe driving career. If the individual is a safe driver, an advisor will provide him or her with strategies on how to remain a safe driver as they progress through the aging process. If driving retirement is the appropriate decision, then the individual and their family are offered possible alternatives, resources, and a specific plan to ensure a smooth and successful transition from the driver's seat to the passenger seat. So to learn more, you could go to www.beyonddrivingwithdignity.com. That's beyonddrivingwithdignity.com to connect with a Senior Care Authority advisor in your area. So we're back with Tyler Zanini, who's the co-founder of Memory Board. Some very unique and very interesting and exciting technology. So, Tyler, go ahead. Tell our listeners a little bit more, how they could learn more, and if they're interested in getting Memory Board. And I'll turn it over to you.
1: Yeah, absolutely. So you can learn more on our website, memoryboard.com. You know, there we have a bunch of information. You can kind of learn more about the features, read about the two different sizes we have, the 10.1 inch memory board and the 15.6 inch memory board. Read some of the reviews that we've received from families that are using it today and how they're using it as well. And I would say, and on our website as well, we typically have a promo code there as well, so you can kind of get a little bit off, a little bit of a discount on the price as well. And then we have a lot of information on Instagram and our YouTube channel. Both are at Memory Board App, APP. You can kind of find us there as well, and reach out to us. You know, we're a very hands-on team. We're very supportive. So if you have a question or a comment, you know, give us an email or a call just at hello@memoryboard.com. So happy to answer your questions.
0: Great. Perfect. So you've been doing it not too long, but you've gained a lot of traction here and probably have some stories, some pretty great stories to tell. Any you could share with us?
1: Yeah, absolutely. And that's really the best part of working on Memory Board is the stories that we hear from families. Pretty much every single day, you know, at this point, we kind of hear a story from a family about how it's helping them stay connected, helping their loved one, how, you know, the just how helpful it's been. A lot of times I think people are surprised about just how helpful Memory Board is, whether it's that their loved one is looking at it throughout the day, that their loved one is attending more events because of Memory Board. I think one that kind of stands out from the past week is somebody reached out to us and they had set up their memory board for their mom. And I think their mom was basically their mom's best friend was the mom's neighbor for 40, 50 years. And the mom has dementia. She's kind of getting, you know, worse as the years go by. And has been losing touch with her neighbor, you know, who was her best friend. And on the memory board, the daughter said, you know, "Hey mom, why don't you call your neighbor? You know, she'd really be excited if you gave her a call and, you know, you guys talked." And she did. You know, the mom called her neighbor, which she hadn't talked to in a number of years. And, you know, and the daughter said she would not have done that without kind of the notification on the memory board and kind of suggesting to her that, hey, why don't you give your best friend a call and, you know, let her know you're thinking about her, have a conversation with her. And then afterwards, the neighbor called the daughter and was just elated, like was just so happy that her friend called her and they had a conversation and how great it was to reminisce and to kind of relive old memories. And just how happy it had made her that her best friend from so many years had kind of given her a call and had a conversation. So it's kind of stories like that that have just really, really kind of touching in terms of, you know, helping families stay connected.
0: I'd like to address that
1: Yeah.
0: story. All right. You know, we could talk about any others you may have, but as you know, and you've been through it personally, pardon me, is that when someone starts to develop, you know, some form of dementia and have been diagnosed with some form of dementia, whether it's Alzheimer's or another type, it's common, unfortunately, that friends start to, and they're not comfortable in those situations. They don't know how to act
1: Yeah.
0: to their friend who has been diagnosed. And it's unfortunate, but it's common. I could see, and maybe even in the case you just brought up, that maybe that friend would be a little more comfortable sending that message versus having to sit in the room with their friend and be uncomfortable on what to say, how to say it, how to react to, you know,
1: Yeah.
0: situations where they're maybe that that senior is asking questions over and over again or whatever the case, and they're just uncomfortable with that situation. So would you
1: Yeah.
0: agree? And is that, you know, have you
1: Yeah.
0: heard that from families?
1: Yeah, absolutely right. And I think that applies as well. You know, we've heard that from, you know, the person with memory loss as well, where sometimes, you know, they're kind of self-conscious where, you know, they don't want to be asked a question that they don't know the answer to. But kind of hearing things over memory board bridges that gap a little bit as well, where, you know, you're kind of providing these check-ins, but there's not that kind of like uncertainty, right? That I'm going to be asked something or somebody's going to say something and I'm not going to have a response and you know, people are not going to be comfortable.
0: Yeah. Anything else come to mind? Any other
1: Yeah,
0: stories?
1: absolutely. Another one from this kind of past week, which is I would say is a little bit more in just the kind of tactical, kind of practical sense is a woman kind of was telling us how every morning, I think what we see a lot of times, and I think this is natural in today's day and age, is people kind of live all over the place, you know, across the country. So one of the things that, you know, Memory Board is really good at is helping everybody all the sons and daughters, right, of your parents kind of participate in the care, regardless of if you're 10 minutes away or a 6 hour plane ride away. So that's kind of one of the things we've seen, where I was talking to a woman earlier this week, where every morning she reminds her mom to put on her compression socks and make sure that she's wearing her compression socks. And early on, when she got the memory board, the mom, and Frank, this is a little bit to your point of using a phone, every morning when she saw that message, she would call her daughter and say, "Hey, don't worry, I'm wearing my compression socks. Like I got ready for the day. I have my compression socks on. Thank you for the reminder." And so this woman was kind of like, she would appreciate it. She was glad that she was doing it, but every day she was getting a phone call that that her mom was wearing her compression socks. Eventually, that kind of went away, and she kept wearing her compression socks. But it's kind of little reminders like that, whether it's the compression socks, whether it's drinking your water, going out for your morning walk. It's kind of those simple reminders to make sure that we're all practicing the right kind of healthy daily habits.
0: That's great. That's great. So, I don't want to finalize this podcast, and then you're thinking, "Boy, I wish Frank would have asked me this, or I wish he would have asked me this." So, we have a couple minutes. So, I'm gonna turn over to you, and just any words of wisdom or points that you'd like to make to our listeners that maybe I didn't bring up.
1: Yeah, I mean, I would say, I think the, again, like first and foremost, I think we're just very, just grateful that families are trusting us, and we're kind of able to help them and kind of support them and be a very small kind of piece of what they're doing. But I think the other thing that I've really kind of appreciated is just how like people have been very kind and positive and supportive. And we started this, we launched the product about 8 months ago at this point. So we're still a fairly new company, although we've been around for a couple of months and have some good experience under our belts. But just the fact that families will share with us what they would like to see next and how we can improve the product. So we've just been really, it's just, we've been amazed by how positive people have been, both about, some of the best emails we get are people who say, "Hey, I wish it did this, but I love the product and here's how it's helping me, and it's been a great tool for us." Like, I think those are the best emails, because people kind of see, we know that it's helping them, and we know that we can make it better. And that's ultimately for us, the goal is continuing to make Memory Board better and better so we can better support families.
0: Great, great. Well, it's great what you're doing. The thing I like about it, from what I've seen and what I've heard, it's simple, right? It's pretty
1: Exactly
0: easy.
1: right.
0: It's easy to install. It's not complicated. So, congratulations on all of that. All right.
1: Yeah, thank you so much. Yeah, I think
0: Yeah. So,
1: that's the key there.
0: yeah. Thank you so much for joining us, Tyler. Really appreciate it. And we'll have you back once you have a little more time under your belt, learn more. All right. Thank you, everybody. Please be safe out there, and we'll talk to everybody next week.
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1: Well, welcome to Boomers Today. I'm your host, Frank Sampson. Of course, each week we bring you important, very useful information on issues facing baby boomers, their parents, and other loved ones. And as I do on every one of our shows, I thank all of you. 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You're sharing our show, the podcast, individual shows with family and friends. 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And they'll take you there. Even ask ChatGPT, they'll take you there as well. So again, thank you for that, and thanks for sharing. I know why you share the show with so many people is because we have the best guests, and I'm not going to disappoint you today. We have with us Barry J. Jacobs and Julia L. Mayer, who are married and psychologists and co-authors of three self-help books for family caregivers, including the AARP Caregiver Answer Book. So congratulations on that.
2: Thank you.
3: Thank you so much, Frank.
1: And thanks so much for joining us. I really appreciate it. So I know that our show lasts about a half hour. I could probably talk to you about the subject matter for a couple hours. You know, I've been in the industry for a while and deal with family caregivers. You've spent, years working with family caregivers in clinical practice. What do you think is the single biggest emotional challenge caregivers face today that most people underestimate? And Barry, I'll start out with you.
3: So frankly, I think there are different emotional challenges at different times. So early on, when somebody realizes that, say, their parent or their spouse needs help, there's a little bit of that deer in the headlights feeling of, what am I supposed to do? How do I do it? A little later on, there is a feeling of guilt, unfortunately, that people feel like their loved one is suffering more than they are. They need to relieve that suffering. People don't feel entitled to take time for themselves. And then finally, toward the end of their loved one's life, there's a lot of sadness and often a lot of, again, anxiety about not quite sure how to help somebody end their lives as well as possible.
2: Yeah. I would add that the biggest thing that we hear about is stress, and a lot of caregivers feel stressed out. They're stressed out by the amount of information they need to learn, dealing with doctors, making sure their loved one's okay. And that stress can interfere with their own ability to take care of themselves. And that's what we worry about for caregivers. We want to make sure they take care of themselves.
1: It's a great point. I was going to ask this a little bit later on, but I'm going to ask it now. All right. As it relates to stress, how can caregivers really distinguish between what would be maybe just normal stress and burnout that truly requires professional help?
2: So, of course, everyone has regular stress in their life. That's pretty typical. But when you're a caregiver, you're not just stressed out by your life. You're stressed out by taking care of another human being who has a lot of needs. And you want to do a good job. So the kinds of things that point to burnout are trouble sleeping, feeling dread when you wake up in the morning, just like dreading your day, being afraid, like, how do I get through this again? And getting to a point where it's actually very hard to do self-care. So there's sort of this escalation of stress. And often the person has a short temper. They're very emotional. Maybe they're crying a lot. It's just hard for them to manage their own feelings. Our goal is to help caregivers not get there. It's really important. So when we're working with caregivers in our practice or friends who are caregivers or whoever we run into, we always say, you have to take care of yourself. You have to make sure that you make time, even if it's a few minutes. And part of the way you do that is you bring in other people who also care about the person you're caring for, or who care about you and want to help you. And that's a good starting place.
3: Yeah. So I'll just add, because we are married and we do talk for one another a lot.
1: Yeah, yeah, I get it.
3: Is that helping caregivers get to the place where they are ready and willing to take care of themselves is often a big, big challenge. Everybody is focused on the needs of the person they're caring for. They don't like to sometimes even admit that they have needs. They don't like to admit that they're stressed, and they certainly don't like to admit that they're burnt out. And so they tend to put off their own needs, put off their self-care, and then unfortunately that then makes them more likely to burn out over time. And so in our work as psychologists, a lot of what we do is talk with folks about how important this is to for the sake of their loved one, but also for the sake of themselves, to really decide that family caregiving isn't just about taking care of the other person. It's about taking care of everyone in the family, including themselves.
1: Good, great point. So I want to, you know, I'm sure you're going to maybe talk about it a little bit later, but your AARP caregiver answer book, you address hundreds of, you know, real world questions. What surprised you most about the questions caregivers were asking? We could start, Julia, we could start. I'm sure Barry, you'll have additional. But what kind of, some that you went, wow, I didn't expect that question.
2: Actually, it's maybe more of a statement, even though the book is all questions. It's the dedication to their mission of caregiving that always feels kind of awe-inspiring. You know, we hear a lot of sadness, a lot of loss and grief, but there's always that feeling of I'm doing a really important thing. Or if the caregiving is over, the idea, I did one of the most important things in my life, one of the most meaningful things I've ever done. And a lot of times at the beginning of caregiving, people don't realize that. But as it goes along, that is just we've just seen it over and over again. It's really impressive.
3: Yeah, I'll agree, but I'm going to answer that question a little bit differently, Frank. Probably the number one question we heard, which surprises us, is how do I make my brother help care for our parent, right? So it's often a sister saying that, and often, unfortunately, it's oftentimes a brother who's not pitching in or not pitching in as much as they should, even though they may be criticizing what the sister's doing, for instance. And that leads to a lot of conflict between the siblings while caring for a parent and could really make or break those sibling relationships over time. But a lot of that's oftentimes the first question that that a sibling might ask us if they were caring for a parent. How do I get other people to help me? And specifically, how do I make my brother help?
1: Yeah. You know, it's interesting you bring that up, because I bring that up. I mean, I see it all the time and bring it up to families. I always say that, you know, let's say you have two sisters and a brother, and, you know, one sister who might be managing the situation because maybe they're closer to mom or dad. I say, you know, I think that, you know, maybe assisted living or is the right move to, and then this other sister goes, well, maybe we should get a caregiver at home. And then the brother steps in and goes, there's nothing wrong with mom or dad. What are you guys worried about? You know, I mean, I see that all the time. Why is that? Why is, and I'm not saying it's all the time, but why is the male in that family the one that, like, just doesn't, not that he doesn't take it serious, but just doesn't think the situation is as severe as it maybe is?
2: Well, one of the things that happens, especially in the situation you're describing, is when the brother shows up, on the rare occasion that maybe he does, mom, let's say, is so happy to see him. And her adrenaline is going, and she's actually doing better. And then after he leaves, oftentimes the sisters have to deal with mom's exhaustion, and she doesn't do as well. So that's one thing. I don't know whether there's also a little idealizing of the parent, like they can't believe that anything could happen to mom. There's probably a lot of reasons.
3: Yeah, and again, I'm not going to throw all men down under the bus.
1: Right.
3: Heck, I was a caregiver for my mom.
1: Yeah.
3: But I will say that many times guys are more wrapped up in their own jobs, in their own families that they're raising. They may be a little less, more distant from a parent, and maybe the sisters who've remained closer. So the brother doesn't, he's just not well informed. And
2: Right.
3: but he also feels very strongly that the parents should have the right to live the way they want to live, and this, and that the sisters may be taken over. So that kind of sets up a gender conflict between the sisters and brothers right from the get-go.
1: So, this subject matter, we could probably do a whole session on, I'm sure, but I'm going to just throw it out there. I mean, guilt seems to be kind of a constant companion for caregivers, family caregivers. What is that? Where does that guilt come from, and how can caregivers begin to loosen its grip? So, go ahead, Julia, you want to start on that one?
2: Well, one of the sources of the guilt is that a lot of caregivers feel like they have to manage everything by themselves. And if they don't, somehow it's a reflection of they don't love the person enough, or they're not trying hard enough, or they set standards for themselves that are sort of like superheroes. They're more than a human can handle. And then they feel badly when they don't do it perfectly. So one thing we often talk to caregivers about is that they don't have to do everything. They just have to make sure those things get done. And it doesn't have to be perfect. It wasn't perfect before, let's say, your loved one had a problem. It isn't going to be perfect now. So we tell people that it's important to go easy on themselves, to lower their expectations. Not that they don't want to do a good job, but that it doesn't help them to have expectations that are so high that they're going to spend their energy feeling bad about themselves.
3: So, and I'll bring up another kind of guilt, and that is because, as we said before, caregiving is stressful. For many caregivers, they don't always like it. You know, they can love the person they're caring for, but they don't like toileting that person, or dressing that person, or feeding that person, or even going over after work every day. It becomes very burdensome, frankly. And but then they feel guilty about having those quote unquote negative feelings about caregiving, as if that means that they're a bad son, bad daughter, bad spouse. And so they try to kind of squelch those feelings. They feel guilty about them. But those, what one of the things that we do in our work is tell folks that those feelings are absolutely normal. Everybody feels them, even if they're not always, don't always have the courage to express that. Everybody feels that. And that doesn't, you know, feeling it and abandoning a parent are completely different things. You can not like caregiving and still be committed to the person you're caring
2: You
3: for.
2: can even get angry at them like you used
1: Right.
2: to before they needed care. It's okay. You know, you're
1: Yeah.
2: human.
1: Okay, great points. So we're going to take a quick break, I promise, just to recognize our sponsor. When we come back, you know, we're going to talk about how people can learn more about some of the wonderful things you guys have done or endure are doing. And I want to get into more about help for the caregivers themselves. We'll talk about that. Okay. So, do you know anyone who may be concerned about an older driver? Well, Senior Care Authority's Beyond Driving with Dignity program is a facilitated self-assessment program for older drivers. This program has been designed to serve as a vital tool to facilitate older drivers and their families as they make appropriate decisions regarding the future of one's safe driving career. If the individual is a safe driver, an advisor will provide him or her with strategies on how to remain a safe driver as they progress through the aging process. If driving retirement is the appropriate decision, then the individual and their family are offered possible alternatives, resources, and a specific plan to ensure a smooth and successful transition from the driver's seat to the passenger seat. So to learn more, go to www.beyonddrivingwithdignity.com to connect with a senior care authority advisor in your area. We are back with Barry Jacobs and Julia Meyer, who are married psychologists and co-authors of self-help books and the AARP Caregiver Answer Book. So I'm going to turn it over to you guys, commercial time. Feel free to share some of the wonderful things you're doing, website, whatever it is you'd like to share.
3: Sure, thanks, Frank. So the AARP Caregiver Answer Book came out in July of 2025. It's got about 150 questions and answers on all topics related to caregiving. So everything from family dynamics to finances to finding an assisted living facility or nursing home for a loved one. And these 150 questions are things that caregivers have been asking us, friends have been asking us for the last 30 plus years that we've been doing this work. And the book contains in a very succinct way the answers that we give folks. So the book is intended to really be a kind of guidebook, a roadmap, as you will, to help people get the lay of the land, or especially early on when a lot of folks really are not clear as to all the things they may have to tackle. The book is available wherever books are sold. It is an AARP branded book that's published by Guilford Press. And our website is www.caregiveransverbook.com. Just Caregiver Answer Book, just like the title of the book.
1: Great,
3: So,
1: great.
3: and we are always happy to hear from folks through the website, answer questions. And it's one of the things, the great joys of our lives, is to be able to share some of what we've learned about caregiving with especially new caregivers.
1: Yeah, so I know you're based in Pennsylvania. Are you able to work with families, whether via Zoom or whatever, even outside of the state, or how does that work?
3: Yeah, so we're both psychologists, and we have the ability to see folks in, I think, something like 40 states now, through Zoom. And certainly, we're in the Philadelphia area. If anybody is in that area, would like to see us in person, they certainly do that too. But we, in our clinical practices, we see a lot of family caregivers. Saw someone this morning, a wife who's taking care of a husband with ALS. Saw someone who is caring for a parent with Alzheimer's disease. I mean, those are pretty typical psychotherapy clients for us.
1: Great, great, good. So let's talk about self-care for the caregivers, which is so important. You probably know the statistics better than I, but I remember reading quite a while ago that it's not uncommon, I don't know what the percentage is, that the adult caregiver ends up passing away before the person who is the one receiving the care. I don't know what those numbers are, but whatever it is, it's astounding to me. And so when you hear from somebody, a caregiver, and you talk to them about you got to take care of yourself, I think, I'm sure you say that quite often, and their response may be, I don't have time. I
3: It is.
1: don't have time to take care of myself. I just this is a full-time job. I hardly have time to sleep. So how do you respond?
2: Well, I'll just start by saying that that actually happened to my own mother. She was taking care of my dad and needed heart surgery and unfortunately passed away from a rare side effect of the heart surgery. But she needed heart surgery because she had not taken care of herself. And my siblings and I, begged her to. Every now and then, my older brother would stay with my dad, who had vascular dementia and type 2 diabetes and kidney disease. And we would get my mother out for a night or two. But it was a major lesson for us to see my mother, resist taking care of herself. So, yes, we're on a mission to help people recognize the dire outcomes that can happen if they don't do some self-care. And it's as little as taking a few hours for yourself, just to read a book or take a walk or spending time with a friend. A lot of caregivers lose a lot of social connections because they're so busy with their care receiver. So we try to get people to recognize who can help them. Whether it's other family members or neighbors or religious institution members who are willing to drive someone to a doctor's appointment or pick up some medications from the pharmacy, it's hard to accept help, but it is a major way that caregivers can get a little bit of time for some self-care.
3: Yeah. Sometimes people don't want to leave the house because of the guilt. And so even if they stay in the house with the person they're caring for, it doesn't mean they have to pay, rapt attention to them the entire time. That person could be sitting in a chair watching TV, and you could have your AirPods in and listening to a book on tape, or you could be puttering around in the other room, you can get some self-care even while being present. And it doesn't mean that you're neglecting that other person. It basically means you're providing them with over supervision, which is maybe all that they need, and you're looking out for your own needs.
1: So, professionals within the healthcare industry, senior services, senior advisors, physicians, care managers, what suggestions do you have to those? Because we get a lot of people within our industry listening to our podcasts. So, what suggestions do you have to them who could help support caregivers both emotionally? Not just logistically.
3: So a lot of times when I worked in medical education for a lot of years training doctors, a lot of times the focus is on the person who needs care and not on their family member. And I think the most important thing that anybody in this profession can do is to recognize that family member, to introduce yourself to them, to see how you can assist them in the work that they're doing for their family member, but also to say to them, how are you doing? Just to acknowledge the contribution that they're making, acknowledge to them that what they're doing is stressful, and that they need to also care for themselves. Sometimes all it takes is, how are you doing? For the caregiver to feel heard, to feel seen. And that acknowledgement means a lot to them. If you sit in a doctor's office and the doctor talks the whole time to the patient, and your involvement is marginalized, and your own contribution is marginalized, you leave that doctor's appointment feeling less than. And that's not what we want any caregiver to feel when they have contact with a professional. All professionals need to recognize and value caregivers. That in and of itself will make a difference.
1: Great point. So we do have a few minutes left, and man, I got a series of questions here that I've put together, but I'd like to just open it up and give you the opportunity to share anything you'd like to share with our listeners. We have people that are listening that are family caregivers. We have, as I say, professionals in the industry as well that listen. And I don't want to get done with this interview with you and then say, God, I wish I would have asked him that. Or you're thinking on your end, why, I wish he would have asked me this. So I'm going to open it up to either one of you, whoever wants to start. Just any words of wisdom, I guess, that you can provide.
2: Well, I guess talking to caregivers, whether they're family members or professional caregivers, or the professionals who work with caregivers, etc., we all have to remember that caregiving is it can be joyful, but it's also full of a lot of pain. It's a struggle. People have grief. People feel like they can't do enough, they can't do well enough. I feel like it's important for us to have compassion, and also compassion for the care receiver, compassion for the self, and for everyone who's involved in the whole system. A lot of times people get frustrated, they're not sleeping enough, they're irritable. I mean, this is professionals, this is family members, this is even care receivers. And I feel like we all have to give each other some grace. It's a tough situation. Everyone's doing their best. Everyone really does care. And we're all just human and we don't do perfectly, and that has to be okay.
3: Yeah, and I'll answer the question a little differently. The most common form of caregiving is caring for a parent, and we're boomers. We care for our parents. Many boomers, even in their 70s, are still caring for their parents in their 90s.
2: Sure.
3: And maybe they weren't planning on caring, still being a caregiver in their 70s. Maybe they figured they'd be doing other things, but here they are caregiving. The toughest form of caregiving, though, is caring for a spouse. And there are many boomers today who are caring for a spouse who may have a chronic illness like diabetes or maybe developing dementia. Spousal caregivers, more than anybody, have to be willing to take care of themselves, because a lot of times when you're married to somebody, they've been a longtime partner of you, you feel like you don't your life is wrapped up in them, and it's almost like you made a vow to them to care for them, and then therefore your needs don't count anymore. And spousal caregivers, consequently, are the ones that are most vulnerable to burnout, especially caring for someone with dementia. And so I would say to your listeners, if you're a spousal caregiver, caring for someone with dementia or another type of neurological illness, best take care of yourself, because that person really relies on you, and you really need to be there for them. And the only way to do that is really to keep yourself going and to avoid the burnout that we talked about earlier.
1: Great, great. Thank you so much, Barry Jacobs, Julia Meyer. Thank you so much for joining us on the Boomers today. Really appreciate it. And thank you, everybody, for joining us.

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much an old country boy like me can't hack. 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Thank God I'm a country boy. Well, a simple kind of life never did me no harm, raising me a family and working on the farm. 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
7: 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I'm Mike Adair. I am your host for the next few sets. We're going to be kind of blowing out a little bit of jazz today. We're going to start off our show with a track that I've always liked by Ronnie Laws called Always There.

0: Jack of Speed, Steely Dan. Prior to that, we had a little Yellow Jackets, Martini Idol. And then we had our starting track for the show was Ronnie Laws, Always There. We are going to take a short break. We're going to come back after these messages. Don't go away.
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0: 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Still at the board here, slinging the vinyl. I am going to start my next set with the Crusaders and Larry Carlton on guitar. We are going to let it rip here. This is a track called Unsung Heroes.

0: right. That's GRP Live. Dave Grusin, Lee Rettenauer, Dave Valentini, and a track called Rio Funk. Nice bass work in that. Let's see. Part of that, we had Larry Carlton on KM Audiophile. That's a 1080 gram vinyl. It's a heavyweighted vinyl. A little more saturation. That track's called Smiles and Smiles to Go. And we started off our set with Blue Thumb Records, the band Crusaders, and a track called Unsung Heroes. We're going to take a short break. We're going to come back after these messages.
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1: And now back to Moments with Mike.
0: All right, we are moving right along with the Moments with Mike program here on KSVY. What are you guys doing next Saturday? If you don't have anything going on or anything planned, the annual Yountville Sip and Stroll. This is a little wine tasting, and the whole town gets shut down, and it turns into a gigantic art show. My wife, Loretta, is going to be there with her friend from Laguna Beach, Ruth Uhas. So oil works, all kind of beautiful, beautiful things going on. It's one of those things, you know, where you get it. If you want to, the art to go see is you don't have to go pay to do that. But if you want to, they have a wristband that you can purchase and get some very fantastic Napa wines and stroll around. Hence the term sip and stroll. That is May 16th, all day. Yountville at the community center in the whole town of Yountville. If you don't have anything going on, mark it on your calendar, May 16th, Saturday. We're going to continue on with some more music. We're going to do Earl Klugh and a track called Incognito. I used to love to listen to this loud in my car. It's so good.

right, the guitar and synthesizer piano work of Lyle Mays and Pat Metheny off the album Off Ramp. That track is called Are You Going With Me? Prior to that, also that was done on ECM Records in 1981. You can still find it, I think. Earl Klue, that track was called Incognito. That was on Warner Brothers 1985. 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Yountville Community Center, May 16th, art show. A lot of fun. Lots of wine, lots of great art. Go out and have fun. That's Saturday, May 16th. We'll see you next week here on the Moments with Mike program, Sunday, 7 o'clock. Till then, have a great week.

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1: Welcome back, everybody, to listener-supported radio, KSVY 91.3, here in Sonoma, one of the voices of the Valley. And welcome back to Finish Line Moments. I am your host, and this is the show where running is just the beginning of what we talk about. Every mile has a story, and sometimes those stories become something far bigger than the finish line itself. And this episode has been long in the planning. It has been very intentionally planned for right now in the weeks between Mother's Day and Memorial Day because today's conversation lives deeply in both spaces. I am so honored to welcome Lisa Hallett, co-founder and CEO of Wear Blue Run to Remember, for a conversation. We're gonna try to keep as much of all of this in 1 hour as we possibly can. Even as Lisa and I were teeing up just now, there's absolutely no way we're capturing everything in one show. But it is a conversation about grief and movement and remembrance and family and community and the power of putting one foot in front of another. After losing her husband, Captain John Hallett, in Afghanistan in 2009, Lisa turned to running as a way through grief and ultimately created a movement that has impacted thousands, hundreds of thousands of runners, military families, survivors, and communities across the country. And I personally have run many Wear Blue miles in many cities, San Diego, San Francisco, Seattle, Chicago, D.C., and I'm sure more. And I will tell you, they remain, out of 131 half marathons, they remain some of the most moving, pun intended, experience that I've ever had in the sport. So this is a very special show for me personally. And today is about both what Lisa has built and also about the humanity behind it. So Lisa, thank you so much for being here. I'm very grateful that in the busy weeks leading up to Memorial Day that you're able to spare an hour for us.
2: It's exciting. Anytime I can connect with a runner who understands, it's so much more than feet on the pavement.
1: I love that. So I want to, pun intended, I guess, step back in time here. Before Wear Blue became this national movement, there was you and John and your young family. What do you want people to understand about John, who John was beyond the uniform?
2: Yeah, it's interesting. And John was just salt of the earth goodness. And I always say he always chose the hard right over the easy wrong. But it wasn't something that he did think about. It was just something he did. It was who he was. Right. He didn't need fancy things. I mean, his favorite pair of shoes was hand-me-downs from his friend Udo. Because like his mental and emotional energy wasn't about things. It was about people. He worked extra at the job because he knew his job was to keep soldiers safe. He was the guy who pulled over and helped the broken down car on the side of the road. And he was the man who loved his family,

0: so very much. He loved his kids and he loved me.
1: And, you know, when this happened, your youngest was 3 weeks old. I mean, this is unfathomable to even wrap your head around. And when you think back to those first days and those weeks after losing John, what do you remember most vividly now? What's still there?
0: You know, when you're notified that you've lost your loved one in military service, it's surreal because it's not something that happens to you. It's something that happens to other people. And so I remember when they said, your husband is believed to have perished. And I said, you said believed.
1: Yeah.
0: And they said, I'm so sorry. But it took, you know, time for John to return from Afghanistan from that deployment. So there was this weak period of fakeness and the mechanicalness of raising my children, moving forward and kind of taking John's loss in these little bites, these little baby steps. But I remember going for my first run after John died. And I mean, I had just had a baby 3 weeks ago. I wasn't supposed to run yet. And I live in the Pacific Northwest, and it was this beautiful, sunny day. And I was so mad. How dare the sun shine when my heart was broken?
1: Right. That I can, it's like, wait, why hasn't the rest of the world stopped? Like mine
0: exactly.
1: Did. Mm-hmm. Yeah. You know, okay, so talking about running and in these very raw, it's almost surreal. Like you said, it is surreal. You know, you talked about running kind of becoming part of your healing. Like what did those runs look like? I mean, they're, how do you even put one foot in front of the other in those moments?
0: Right. That's a good question. And you know, running was how I had always navigated military life. John would deploy or go to a different school, or we'd move to a new location and I'd sign up for a race. It was a tangible in a world that was intangible, mm-hmm. right? Frequent moves, frequent deployments, frequent training exercises. But then when John died, I really was desperate for the familiar, for the controllable in this world that had been just violently made uncontrollable mm-hmm. in my life. And so those first runs were almost desperate, maybe manic. You know, I'm never going to listen to music again. I'm only going to run fast because I don't want to have the energy to feel. But somewhere as I was moving through those runs, you know, I'm also parenting three young children, a three-year-old, a one-year-old, and a three-week-old baby. And I remember driving Jackson, my oldest, to preschool, and I started crying. Mm-hmm. And he starts crying, and he says, "Mommy, stop crying. You're scaring me." And it was this moment made me stop. Like these precious babies had already lost their dad to war.
1: Right.
0: It wasn't fair for them to lose me to grief. And so that was this real pivot point in my run. I needed the space to go and feel my big feelings.
1: Right, of course.
0: And then come home and be the parent that my children needed me to be. So I would run until I stripped away the chaos and the clutter of life, and I could only be raw and broken and hit the bottom almost. But when you hit the bottom, you have a footing to push back up.
1: That's so
0: and
1: true.
0: So then I would move forward and I'd come home. And even though it was so darn scary to be that raw, mm-hmm. to be that vulnerable with all that hurt and fear, it stripped me down enough, pushed me down enough that I could push back up and then come home and be mom and go to the park and make dinner and smile and find joy in what was right in front of me.
1: Right. Oh, that's incredibly powerful. And it's like, I'm viscerally with you. I could, you know, feel that, like, you know, like you said, it's like pushing off the ground, off the bottom. At least there's something to push off of. Mm-hmm. In that moment to be able to then, and we keep using the word moment. It is a moment. Right? Because you're going to do it again. You're going to have those moments again where you need to be that present for your children, even though it feels like you're drowning. So it's like, where do you find that bottom so that you can push up? for them.
0: Exactly.
1: Yeah. To stay on that for a second, like, what surprised you about yourself in that moment? It's in those moments, in those first, after John passed away, as you're finding that footing after that pivot point with what Jackson said, because that's going to stick with me for sure, of how you did that.
0: You go in a lot of ways. My children saved me in those early days because they were little. Yeah. They needed to be fed. They needed diapers changed. They needed somebody to take them in at night. And having the requirement, the need of three little people, like, forced me to keep through that routine and that going forward. But I remember, and this is never been fancy person or needed to be an important person, but when John died, I put on the shield, like almost like these emotional Spanx, and I didn't want anybody to know how sad I was or how overwhelmed or how scary this was or how impossible this new future felt.
1: Right.
0: And so in my daily life, I was very even faced.
1: Sure.
0: And so I was surprised in the steps of a run that I was able to rip off the elastic of that emotional Spanx and be raw and feel. But I think that's part of what the magic of movement is, pushing ourselves past the confines of what's around us and sometimes what we create for us.
1: Mm-hmm. Yeah, I've been there many times on those runs where you're just like, we may actually cope in similar ways where it's just like, okay, got to put the guard up, got to put this up. And then it's like, oh, I'm feeling all sorts of things while I'm moving, while I'm on this run. And that is part of why I crave running, because it is a chance. It's not just that it's free thinking. It's also a chance for my body to feel, and for my nervous system to reengage in that relationship, body, mind piece of it. Time's flying, so I want to pivot to Wear Blue. I think people see, Wear Blue, Run to Remember Now, and assume that it was always going to be this massive movement. I mean, it's just so powerful. From the very first time I ever noticed it, did it ever feel? Did you know in the beginning that it was going to grow in the way that it did? Did you wonder at all if people would show up, or did you know right from the start, like, this is it?
0: Oh my gosh, no, we never knew anything from the start. It was grassroots, and right, this is the power of the military spouse. We know how to do hard.
1: That part.
0: We know how to hustle, support, come together, and build in the face of adversity.
1: Yes.
0: And that was 100% what happened. We lost 41 service members the year that John was killed. And we stood up for each other, for these soldiers who weren't coming home, and for our community, because we have 1% serving on behalf of the 99%. And so in the beginning, it was a response to a very real need. We gathered, we spoke the names, the friends who weren't coming home, and then we ran and we moved in their honor. And over time, we continued to build and grow. But I do remember it was our second Memorial Day. And we had this big audacious challenge at that point. We were going to get enough people to run, it was like 6,000 miles, how many service members we had lost in that conflict up to that point. And then we have this local gathering, and we're 30 minutes out. And we're like, will anybody show up? The park's quiet, and it's means something. Like, are people going to remember my husband, my kids' dads, their friends, each other? Are they going to show up? And it was quiet. And then just before 9 o'clock, people don't just trickle in, they flood in. And hundreds of people came, and we're laughing and we're crying because they came.
1: Yeah.
0: For each other, for our fallen, for me, for my kids. And it was so powerful to know that people wanted a place to belong, to remember to do something in the face of loss. And they came to wear blue to remember.
1: And you can build on that, right? Like you feel that feeling. You're like, oh, we can do this again because people are craving it and they need it, right? They need each other and they need that, the movement that you built for them to connect with. So you yourself, and this is what just keeps blowing me away when I have been learning more and more, you yourself have completed many ultras and many Ironmans and the infamous Leadville 100 more than once. Do you think that endurance sports changed who you are or revealed who you already were?
0: You know, endurance sport is powerful, right? You're moving from checkers to chess. I think that's the same, right? You're adding complexity and strategy, but it is such a powerful parallel for my own life. I never wanted to be John's widow. I didn't want my husband to die. And I didn't want to be defined by the saddest moment in my life. And so endurance sport is this really powerful arena where I get to be more than the hard and more because of the hard.
1: Yes.
0: And so I can start the race for John. I can have him drive and inspire each of my steps, but he cannot, no one can run that distance for me.
1: That part, 100%.
0: And so in this endurance sport, I get to redefine what's possible for me, inspired by John's life, in honor of his sacrifice, and in testament to who I am and who I'm becoming.
1: Yeah, I've said that many times on the show of, you know, with autoimmune diseases and the ability to run all of these races. There is something, no one can take those miles from you. They can't run them for you, and no one can take them from you. When I cross that finish line, every medal I have, like, I earn that thing. It can't divorce you. It can't fire you. It can't, you know, abandon you. It can't ghost you. It's like those miles and those finish lines and those medals, those are yours. You earn them. Nobody ran them for you. And you'll always have to run forward in order to get to that next mile, that next finish line, that next goal. With the success of Wear Blue, Run to Remember, and everything that you've accomplished, what do you think John would say about seeing what has grown out of unimaginable loss?
0: You know, John loved me and he was so proud of me. I think that's part of what's hard about losing your spouse is it's your cheerleader who sees what nobody else sees. Yep. And I know that John would be incredibly proud of Wear Blue, not because of his remembrance, but because the care of his soldiers. That's why John loved being a soldier.
1: Yeah.
0: Because he cared about the guys and gal who were to his right and his left in uniform. And so I think he would find tremendous pride and purpose in this, like, continuing of our, like, the family business, if you will. But I think he would be most tender and grateful for the care of our family. That we have these three babies are growing up into these really incredible human beings.
1: Absolutely. His legacy. I think what's so powerful is realizing that Wear Blue didn't begin as an organization. It began as a response to human. It began as a human response to loss and to love and to movement. And from there, it has become something that now impacts so many others. So don't go anywhere, everybody. When we come back, we're going to explore what Wear Blue is, Wear Blue Run to Remember, how people experience it, and why this season, especially Memorial Day, matters so deeply. Come right back with us.
2: 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The following show is brought to you in part by... And now back to Gretchen and Finish Line Moments.
1: Welcome back. We're so glad that you're here with us and literally didn't go anywhere. here on Listener Supported Radio, KSVY 91.3, Voices of the Valley, coming to you from Sonoma. It is a beautiful spring day here. And one of the things that that we're, you know, thrilled about working in this arena is being able to tell stories like Lisa's and John's and Wear Blue, Run to Remember, especially in this Memorial Day season that we're in. And so we've heard, you know, this last segment, and Lisa, honestly, I could have dug into so many different things that you said, so many quotes. And what I love is that they're not just quotes. They're I can tell they're who you are. They're your value. They're how you live your day-to-day life. And now I want to talk about this movement that has grown from your personal story, because it's become such a meaningful part of the running community across the country. And we're going to dig into that and continue to share your story through it. So for someone who has never experienced a Wear Blue mile, how would you describe it?
0: Okay, so close your eyes, and you're not if you're driving, but you're moving.
1: Thank you for that.
0: But you're running a race, and usually it's a half marathon or a full marathon, and we find you will come across the Wear Blue Mile about halfway through the race course. And there are images of fallen service members placed on the course based on chronological order by the date of their sacrifice. Mm-hmm. So starting sometimes back World War I or World War II, Korea, Vietnam, Persian Gulf, and then post 9/11. Mm-hmm. And each of those images have been provided by a friend or family member who knew and loved them. Mm-hmm. And so they're placed in chronological order, their images, their name, their rank, their date of sacrifice, and their age at sacrifice. Mm. You pass through these just precious images. Yeah. And it really is, you can hear the whole crowd quiet.
1: Yes.
0: And it is, there's a solemnity. People are reverent, they're honoring, and they're taking it in. But when you hit that last poster, which for us are very recent casualties that we've lost this year in service to our country, it's followed by the local community, hundreds of volunteers holding full-sized American flags mm-hmm. in honor of each of these heroes. And it goes back to the tenet, we're living inspired by life. Mm. Before these men and women died, they lived. And we honor that service and sacrifice by carrying their legacies forward, really, with life, courage, and the conviction of these young men and women.
1: It is, if you've not experienced, I can immediately put myself back in one of those miles just hearing you describe it. It is profound. It is powerful. It is quiet. There is cheering from the people holding the flags, but it's done in this way of, it's not your general crowd cheering. It's like, we are pulling you forward. They are encouraging. They are proud of you, especially when you engage with them. Most of the time when I would run a race that you were at, I would try very hard to run in my tank top. Lisa and I, if you can't see it, well, nobody can see us but us. You can't see us. We're both wearing Wear Blue Run to Remember shirts. It's a gorgeous blue. Is it cobalt blue? It is... my favorite thing was to run through those miles while wearing the tank, because then they're like, oh, you get us. You understand why we're here. And so it just, it kind of deepens the experience. And it's the other thing that I noticed for me personally as a runner, and I think a lot of people experience this, is how quiet the runner becomes after going through that mile. There is, to your point, you know, you mentioned the word reverent. It's sacred. That's what it feels like. It's a sacred space. It's a sacred mile that you just pass through. And it's done so incredibly beautifully. I could spend an hour talking just about that. What makes movement and remembrance such powerful partners?
0: We're remembering people who lived, right? Mm. Vibrant, real lives. They lived, they loved, they served, they worked, they played. And so it is fitting as much that we honor them in the same way that they live, that we remember them vibrantly. Mm-hmm. And, you know, I remember the first Christmases taking my children to the cemetery, you know, because we wanted to visit John and we put those flowers out there. At some point I was like, this is so wrong. My children should not be at the cemetery on Christmas. It doesn't mean John doesn't deserve to be remembered and honored and celebrated, but he deserves to be honored, remembered, celebrated just as he lived.
1: Right.
0: And we, as the people who honor and remember him, deserve to remember in that life-giving, joyful way. Mm-hmm. And so remembrance's movement is such a powerful testament to those we literally give our respects, mm-hmm. our honor, and our movement.
1: Yeah, that is, every race, you should be at every race. Not that you have the, you know, bandwidth and capacity to do it, but I just, you know, I wish that more people experienced it, because, you know, that one of the things that, that people feel welcomed in that space, whether they have a military connection or not. Was that important, and was that intentional from the start?
0: You know, I don't wish this tragedy on anyone. Mm-hmm. You know, there's not a day that goes by that we don't think about John, and I see him every day of my kids, and it is such a beautiful gift. I have been blessed in this journey since losing John, in that I've been on the front lines of a grateful nation. I get to see that every day. Mm-hmm. And I think part of the magic of the Wear Blue Miles, yes, there is an intentionality. 1% serves on behalf of the 99%. We have a very few carrying the weight for so many.
1: Right.
0: And that we really wanted to bring that on the front lines. But it has been received and accepted in such a beautiful, mm-hmm. beautiful way. And you run through that mile, and it's not boots on the ground. It's not casualty number 5,000. It's quite often almost children, right? Yeah. 18, 19, 20-year-olds. It is somebody who could be your child, mm-hmm. your friend, mm-hmm. your spouse, your neighbor. And so as we deconstruct boots on the ground, troops overseas, we see that they're Americans just like us. Mm-hmm. Who are brave enough to defend, to raise their right hand to protect and defend. And it is just, it's so humanizing. That. And so, yes, there was this intentionality that we wanted to connect what our military families carry. And then we have been blessed with really the gratitude and respect of what continues to be a grateful and patriotic nation.
1: It is. I love that, because you don't have to know somebody in the military. You don't even yet have to know, although people are certainly getting informed now about what Wear Blue is. And I would imagine, I'm trying to remember, I can't remember the very first time that I encountered it, but it is something that the first time you run through one of those, it's kind of, you're looking around like, what is this? And it starts to really hit you. And you know, one of the moments that's really stayed with me happened actually during a race a while ago. It's 5.5 years ago in San Francisco in the fall of 2021. And I was wearing a Wear Blue shirt. And another runner tapped me on the shoulder right in the beginning of the race, like mile one, and said, oh, my gosh, I know that organization. And we ended up running the whole race together. I don't typically do that. I can't talk when I run because I have asthma. And I got to hear his whole military story, and he just kept sharing more and more. And we ran the whole race together. And I remember thinking afterward, like, this is what Wear Blue does, right? It creates connection between people who otherwise maybe just would have passed each other on the course. And does it still surprise you sometimes, the reach of this community and the way that John's story continues through people and through runners in this way?
0: I'm still delighted.
1: Yeah.
0: I am just delighted. If I see a blue shirt, we say it's blue. Look, it's Wear Blue in the Wild.
1: Yes.
0: but it still means something.
1: Of course.
0: no matter how you vote, we can all make the choice to come together in community. Mm-hmm. We can all make the choice to move forward with purpose and conviction. And we can all make the choice, you know, for the men and women who sacrificed on our behalf. How do we live lives and build a nation worthy of that sacrifice? Mm. So when I put on that blue shirt, I'm going to run in a shirt anyway.
1: Right.
0: When I put on a blue shirt, I'm running in a shirt that means something. It honors someone. And it shows anybody who served, any family member who's loved somebody who served, that their gift to our nation is seen, appreciated, and valued.
1: Mm. That's a perfect transition to my next question, which is, you know, Memorial Day can sometimes feel commercialized or disconnected from its core meaning. And what do you wish that more people understood about that day? You speak so eloquently about the humanity of these people that we've lost and the gift that they've given, and given that we are literally 2 weeks away from, wait, no, week and a half from Memorial Day weekend. What do you wish more people understood that was away from the, it's 3 days off?
0: Since September 11th, we've lost over 26,000 service members. That's in combat, mm-hmm. in training, mm-hmm. service-connected illness, and by suicide. And that means there's 26,000 families who don't miss a day thinking about somebody they loved who is no longer with them, mm-hmm. somebody who they can no longer make new memories. Mm-hmm. There's no new pictures going up on the wall. And so it's something every day they shoulder on their own. But on Memorial Day, we can show up,
1: right,
0: and give a stranger has made a sacrifice on our behalf, the gift of making sure they don't remember alone.
1: Mm.
0: And in fortifying their life, right, showing up as a community member, helping them remember, speaking a name, learning a story, this very, very simple, low lift ask, we not only like bless them like with the comfort of a supportive community, mm. but we imbue ourselves with the strength of these guys and gals. Mm. And for the steps of that run, for the journey of an intentional day lived inspired by their legacies and their examples, we're strengthened by who they were.
1: Right.
0: And so Memorial Day, it's not just a chance to remember the fallen. It's our chance to show up for the families of the fallen.
1: Mm-hmm.
0: And it's our like development to become more inspired by these men, women, and these families who persevere.
1: That should be how everybody thinks about Memorial Day. I mean, that is the respect for both the fallen and the families of the fallen, and it feels like a calling to show up for them in that way, right?
0: It's a tremendous gift.
1: It is. It really is. And so, you know, for people who are listening, runners and otherwise, who want to participate, whether it's through a race or volunteering, carrying a bib or a name, as you said, or joining the community, how do they do this? How do they become a part of this? I think it's both. It's both, you know, in general, but also specific to Memorial Day.
0: I mean, very simply, visit wearbluerunToRemember.org. Like you wear the shirt, you wearbluerunToRemember.org and get a shirt. If you're going to go out and move, whether it's a walk around the block, a race in your local community, or you're doing some yard work in the backyard, mm-hmm. let it be inspired and in support of our service members, veterans, families, and families of the fallen. But this Memorial Day, we have a very specific charge. We want to make sure each of our guys and gals who have given their lives in service to our country have another American who is speaking their name, learning their story, and making the choice to live inspired by them. We don't want to just observe Memorial Day. We want to live it. So when you visit wearbluerunToRemember.org, we have a link right on that homepage that will allow you to register for Memorial Day. There's no cost to participate, but when you make this commitment to remember with Wear Blue, we'll provide the name and story of a fallen service member. Mm. And then come Monday, May 25th, we invite you to move in honor of that service member.
1: Well, I know I will certainly be doing that. I've got my Wear Blue gear, and no matter what the weather, I can move as you have such a beautiful way of painting that picture of movement and remembrance together. And so I hope that that people are inspired to, as you said, that call, that call to action. I have to ask, you know, how do your kids, your three children, how do they relate to Wear Blue now that they're older? I mean, this has been something that's been in their life mostly from the beginning, and they've grown up with it. And how do they relate to it now?
0: Yeah, I love that. When they were little and they'd see somebody wearing blue, they'd shout, they'd get so excited, and they'd say, look, they're running for daddy. Mm. And there was such pride in that somebody was helping them make a new memory with their dad.
1: I love that. Wow.
0: And then they've grown up in Wear Blue. So we have a youth mentorship for children of fallen military. So each of my children have had these just fantastic mentors who've helped them build, you know, pride and service, an understanding of love of country, and have helped them train on their own running journeys. Just the best of the best. Mm. And now that they are adults or young adults, they're almost there. they are so healthy and happy and adjusted, because grief and remembrance isn't an isolated experience. Mm-hmm. Wear Blue has made it a very natural part of our daily rhythm. Mm. It is our community. It's showing up for one another. And so we've been able to know and share John by our weekly engagements with Wear Blue Run to Remember.
1: That's incredible. And we keep using the word community, but it's like this deeper, broader meaning of what community is and how it shows up for you and how you show up for others and, you know, with their mentors and with the community of Wear Blue and the military families, as you referenced in the first segment, and just kind of this inherent knowing of how you show up for others. It's pretty incredible that they have this, you know, this level of support, and then it gives them direction and inspiration as to what might come next for them as well.
0: 100%.
1: Yeah.
0: And we've been very blessed by this Wear Blue community. Call it a community, call it a village, but you are right to use that word community. You know, 1 in 2 Americans are isolated or alone, and that has a mortality impact.
1: Right.
0: We all need a place to belong.
1: Yes. Absolutely. And there is a, I have to say, I'm going to keep encouraging people sign up for a race so that you can run through one of these Wear Blue miles, because there is a humanity that you will feel. If you're feeling that in this conversation, you will feel that humanity in one of those Wear Blue miles. And I can't fully exactly perfectly describe it until you yourself experience it. So I highly encourage people. I mean, and this is not just me saying go for a run, but there is something incredibly powerful about the way Wear Blue creates connection and community between strangers and families and service members and runners and survivors. And so many of those moments stay with people for years. Just this last Saturday, I was wearing my Wear Blue hat in Santa Barbara at a race weekend, and in conversation with somebody said, oh my God, that's Wear Blue. I love that organization. And she and I were kind of having that reverence and that respect and that excitement about what Wear Blue does. And then the two of us together got to explain to somebody who was nearby, who said, what's Wear Blue? And we both lit up like, oh, yay, we get to, you know, bring somebody else into the community. And they're like, oh, that sounds amazing. And of course, I said, oh, you should listen on Tuesday, because I'll be interviewing Lisa. So when we come back, we're going to head out to another break. We're going to talk about some of the stories that have come through these Wear Blue miles over the years, and talk a little bit more about the impact that is local and long-lasting and beyond for Wear Blue. Don't go anywhere.
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1: Welcome back to Finish Line Moments here on listener-supported radio, KSVY 91.3, one of the voices of the Valley. And we've talked about Lisa's journey. We've got Lisa Hallett on the show with Wear Blue, Run to Remember, and losing her husband in 2009, and how the genesis of the Wear Blue, Run to Remember community came together. And if you're only just joining us now, I highly encourage you to catch this episode on Apple and Spotify when we put it up there, because there's a way that Lisa talks about the Wear Blue community, her experience, the experience of the military families, that is incredibly powerful and moving, literally and figuratively. And so I want to, speaking of moving and movement and remembrance and this very important show during Memorial Day month, I want to spend a little bit of time with some of the stories, because this movement and remembrance has created unforgettable moments for so many people over the years. So I just, you know, what are some of the moments from these Wear Blue Miles that you still carry with you?
0: Oh my gosh. You know, it's funny. We call them Wear Blue moments at the end of a race weekend. And we always dissect what moments stuck with us. And there are so many.
1: That's a debrief I would love to be a part of.
0: It's very special. Yeah. There are so many, there's so many tears on a Wear Blue mile, and tears are love with nowhere to go. And to see people remembering their friends they served alongside, and to have a moment to see a family of the fallen pushing hard on their very first marathon and touching, kissing, passing their loved one's tribute poster. It's a chance for them to create a memory with their loved one, to redefine hard in their own lives. It's very, very meaningful. But as you said, there's this huge impact on strangers. We've had civilians move through and hand thank you notes to our volunteers. People are very moved. Mm-hmm. I always think that just as important as what you see on that Tribute Wear Blue Mile is what you don't see on the Tribute Wear Blue Mile.
1: Say more about that.
0: And so the Wear Blue Mile is led this volunteer team. And so we have this really compassionate group of leaders from across the country who drive and fly in. And our leaders, Dan and Darlene, have lost their son, Tristan, in the Marines. Dan's a veteran. And they build this tribute mile across the country.
1: Oh, wow.
0: Each poster, you know, lovingly placed. And we have another volunteer, a former military spouse, who works with each family, each service member, each community member to create that tribute poster to make sure it gets just right. We converge in a house days before the race, and we're placing the names of each fallen service member on the flag. And so that there is a community of volunteers who are so passionate about remembrance, about community, about encouraging thousands of strangers out there and do it again and again to make sure no one is forgotten and no one remembers alone. It's just really tremendous.
1: That is, it is incredible. And I'm grateful that you gave them gave the two of them a shout out, because I can only imagine how much of the, like you said, the stuff we don't see. There's a lot of planning that has to go into that, a lot of coordination, and a lot of, you know, it is, it's like we always talk about, you know, time, treasure, and talent. You know, this is what volunteerism is, and you've got it in, you know, abundance across the country. Have there been any stories from Gold Star families or runners that have changed you, just moved you, that are still a part of you?
0: Oh, 100%. And a Gold Star family or a surviving family, someone who's lost a loved one in military service. And so I think about Sam as one of our recent families. Sam is a veteran herself. She was a UH-60 Black Hawk pilot. So, you know, tough, loved her country. Yeah. And she fell in love and met her husband, Shane, CW2 Shane Barnes, while in service. And sadly, Shane lost his life in November of 2023. And so here's this now female veteran raising these two precious daughters who's lost the love of her life. Mm-hmm. And so she enrolled her children in our Gold Star Youth Mentorship Program. And she saw them coping and healing. And she said, I can do this. Mm. And she joined our endurance program. And she trained for and ran the San Francisco Marathon. But what sticks with me with Sam is, yes, her tremendous love, her endurance, her grit, her commitment to move forward in life-affirming ways. But what like inspires me is her give back. Mm. Sam was so moved by this journey that she now leads her community in Fort Campbell, Kentucky.
1: Wow.
0: So somebody who's faced, you know, immeasurable loss is turning this, you know, loss and grief into purpose to serve military surviving and veteran families just like hers.
1: Oh, wow. That is, I'm impressed, because, you know, I think this is, again, I'm going back to the power of community, because these are unimaginable losses that these families and yourself included have faced. And without that community, without that strive and drive and pull and all of these ways that there are to engage and to participate, I don't know that you could not just survive, but there's a thriving in all of this too.
0: Mm-hmm.
1: Right. You know, you said earlier about, you know, because of the hard, and, you know, it's beyond the hard, but it's also because of the hard. It's a version of, you know, I'm surviving this, but I'm also thriving because of it. And that's a complicated, layered feeling. But I think it's probably one of the only ways to move forward and to take those steps forward is to embrace it in this way. And you provide that opportunity in so many ways for so many people.
0: Oh, thank you for that. I mean, we have the choice. Are we going to be bitter or better? But you have to make the choice.
1: That's true.
0: Every single one of us are going to face some sort of hurt in our lives. And when we come, you know, nose to nose with that adversity, is it going to break us or shape us, bitter or better? You know, right. And so in those moments, it's hard, right? Yeah. You got a free ride to grief.
1: Right.
0: What are you going to choose?
1: Yeah.
0: And some days it's real hard to choose better.
1: Of course.
0: Because it's uncomfortable.
1: Of course.
0: But I think, you know, it's just like running. If we get comfortable with the uncomfortable, we get stronger and we move from where we are into that next point in our journey.
1: Oh, 100%. I, you know, my discomfort is where the growth happens, without a doubt. And, you know, it's not like running 13.1 miles is comfortable. Right. And so it's like, what do you learn about yourself along the way? And it is choice too, right? It's very intentional. Every one of those steps, because I could also be like, yeah, I'm good. I'm out. I have a DNF.
0: Totally.
1: But I can honestly say in all of my races, I have zero DNFs. And that's very purposeful. And that's a whole different conversation. But, you know, I am always struck by how emotional the Where Blue Mile is, and this, there is a depth, even when there's this great joy and great energy, there's this depth to it. It's very powerful combination. And why do you think remembrance through running reaches people so deeply?
0: I think part of it is where we started this conversation. Mm-hmm. Running strips away the chaos of everyday life. I mean, we are inundated constantly from social media. I can be contacted at any moment of the day. I've got my computer, my phone. Everything is connected to the, my car can be connected to the internet if I want it to be. And so we're constantly inundated with stimuli that doesn't give us the space to think, to feel, to process. And so if I strip that away and I turn it off and I just go for a run outside of my computer, outside of my car, and I am in nature, I remove the clutter that prevents me from feeling, processing, grieving, moving. And I think the process of movement, then it strips another layer. If I'm working hard enough, I'm not distracted by my banality of my life. And then I can finally have the space to get real with myself.
1: Yeah.
0: And that is not something I do readily or I do often. I have to force it in the steps of a run.
1: Oh, that's interesting. I think you've just given me the rest of my life inspiration for getting off the couch and going for a run, and also arguing with all the people who tell me running's bad for me. I'm going to give them about 1,900 quotes from this last hour. I knew this was, it was way too fast. I've already asked you to come back. I need to ask you about your own athletic feats. You are an incredibly accomplished athlete. I mean, when you talk about you need those miles and you need those steps, girl, like, there's one thing to run a whole bunch of half marathons, but you're doing ultras and Ironmans and you're really pushing your body. And Leadville 100, that is no joke, because just walking around Leadville, I had to sit down 40 times. It's so high up there. So you've accomplished a lot already. What do you still have in your personal goals and dreams and in your own endurance activities?
0: I love endurance sport. I love it for all the goodness that we just talked about. I love honoring John. I love doing something hard. I love chasing my potential. I love the swagger that doing something hard gives me.
1: Don't
0: roll up to meeting like, oh, what'd you do this week? And I ran 100 miles.
1: Girl.
0: Feels pretty good.
1: I'm so glad you named the swagger. I've been calling it runner swagger, even when you're just going for a run on your own. And there's just a different way that you'll walk after a run than before a run. And that swagger, that's hard to give up. I agree.
0: But the farthest I've ever run is 100 miles. And I'm excited for what is beyond 100 miles.
1: Okay.
0: And I'm doing some work to get there right now. And we've got an exciting announcement coming up down the pipeline this June. Be on the lookout. Big things coming. Mm-hmm. But it's interesting. You talked about DNF earlier. And I think there's a lot of courage it takes to set a goal that you don't know you can achieve.
1: Yep.
0: And I've done some really cool stuff. I've been very lucky. But I've always kind of set marks on the wall that were very reachable.
1: Right.
0: It would be hard, but I knew I could do it.
1: Right.
0: I've never been brave enough to set a goal that said, I don't know if I can do this.
1: Yep.
0: And I think that's when I'm ready to dance with this year.
1: Okay.
0: To set something that is just a little bit too far.
1: Sure.
0: That it's not just going to be hard. Mm-hmm. It's going to be beyond that.
1: Mm-hmm.
0: And I'm really excited to see who I can become in chasing beyond.
1: That part. We'll have to talk. I did do something that I was like, I don't know that I can do this. And there is a high that I cannot explain when you get to the other side. You're like, I just did that. And it's a game changer. And we'll definitely talk about that. after everything that you've experienced, the loss, you know, obviously motherhood and the joy advocacy that you do, all the places you've been appointed to, endurance racing, building this national movement, what does moving forward mean to you now? Is it the what's beyond the 100 miles? Like, how does this play out for you?
0: Oh, man, I'm in an interesting juxtaposition in my personal life. I've got, you know, three children in under 2 years will all be in college. And so I am really wrestling with who am I in the process of becoming at this chapter
1: sure.
0: in my life?
1: Of course.
0: And I think moving forward at any stage, whether or not I had lost John, is being willing to recreate myself. And so it was, you know, a journey that was accelerated when I lost John, because all of a sudden I was a widow and I had to figure out what that looked like. But somewhere on that journey, I decided I didn't want to be a widow anymore. And so then I had to define myself as somebody else. And sure. I think I'm standing at that transition moment of figuring out who I am in this new chapter.
1: Oh, that's beautiful. That is absolutely beautiful. You know, at Finish Line Moments, we always ask this question. People are listening. What do you, if nothing else, what do you hope that they take away from hearing your story today?
0: Oh, man. I'm going to say it again. You know, each of us are more than our hard and more because of our hard. Mm-hmm. And that we don't need to be afraid of hard, but if we embrace it, it can refine us to our greatest potential. And, you know, really, as we stand at this moment, days away from Memorial Day, mm-hmm. just a gentle reminder that no one should remember alone.
1: Mm.
0: And yes. and through each Please. Of our own volition, no one has to remember alone. And so I really do very personally hope that everyone feels invited to remember with me, and families like mine and service members like those in our communities across the country. And I hope that you'll join Wear Blue, Run to Remember and learn somebody's story. And that way we make sure no one remembers alone and that no service member is forgotten.
1: That, all of that underscore, thank you for that. I want to put all of that on a t-shirt, one of these Wear Blue t-shirts, and have people read it from the back. Lisa, thank you. Speaking of learning stories, thank you for sharing your story and parts of your story. I know it's obviously broader, but thank you for not just this conversation, but the space that Wear Blue continues to create for remembrance and connection and the humanity of it all. And to everybody listening, whether you have experienced a Wear Blue mile before or this is your first introduction, I hope that this conversation stays with you long beyond the proverbial and literal finish line. You know, running is so much more than pace or performance, because as we all know, if you've been listening to the show, sometimes the most meaningful moments in running have nothing to do with the clock or the finish line itself. Sometimes they are found in who we remember, who we carry with us, and the people beside us on this journey. And Lisa, thank you for being on this journey with us. And thank you for being here. And I look forward to continuing to support both Wear Blue and you as well in all of your next steps. So thank you so, so much for being with us today.
0: Well, Gretchen, this is a blessing for me. Thank you very much for this really thoughtful conversation.
1: Absolutely. And we're heading over to the Tuesday night market now, and we'll be back next week with a very special race recap show from the 20th Denver Colfax Marathon coming up this weekend. Don't go anywhere.

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